0: But on with the request. So how you doing, Connor? Right?
1: I'm doing brilliant.
0: Good,
1: yeah.
0: Good. Connor and I are here with you till 10 o'clock this evening. Alan is on the Surrey ward and wanted to hear a song by Neil Diamond. Not one I've heard before, Alan, so I hope you enjoy it. It's Morningside.

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And the children who sat around this great table touched it with their laughter. Oh, and that was good. Morning sighed

0: Lovely. And I think if you were listening carefully there, you might have heard the little pops and crackles, because we played that off vinyl. We don't play a lot of vinyl these days, and when we do, it's great. But yeah, that was Morningside by Neil Diamond for you, Alan, on the Surrey War. Thank you very much.
1: Brilliant. Yeah, it's always nice to have a little challenge to set up some vinyl. But now we're going to go to you, David, on the Surrey War. And yeah, you've requested a track by Buddy Holly, and this is That'll Be the Day.

0: Buddy Holly, that'll be the day. And that was just for you, David, on the Surrey Ward.
1: On to the Sussex Ward we go. Hello, Malcolm. You like your country music? You've had Jim Reeves. And tonight we're going to play you Johnny Cash with I Walk the Line.

0: I keep a close watch on this heart of mine. I keep my eyes wide open all the time. I keep the ends out for the tie that binds. Because you're mine, I walk the line.
1: Indeed, Johnny Cash, I walk the line there. We played that for Malcolm, who's on the Sussex Ward. Thank you, Malcolm. That's great.
2: Was great indeed. And now we're going to Wendy. You put in brackets number two, so I guess that's maybe just the bay or somewhere that you are, but maybe it's a nickname. And it does say here that we're going to dedicate something later in the week for your husband, George, his 40th birthday to you next year, May 2027. So you're kind of planning ahead for that. We're going to start you off, though, with your first request tonight. You're on the Copthorne Ward, if I didn't say that already. And you wanted this one by the Eagles. This is Pretty Maids, All in a Row.

0: Some applause there for the Eagles. That's Pretty Maids, all in a row. And that was for you, Wendy, number two, on the Cockfilm Award. Hope you enjoyed that first choice that we played you tonight. And stay tuned, because we are going to play Led Zeppelin's Stairway to Heaven tomorrow, and also Phyllis and Move Closer. That's Phyllis Nelson, even. But before all of that, if you'd also like to make a request, just like Wendy did, then here's how.
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2: David on the Sussex Ward has done just that, and you're a fan of classical music. Oh, well, military band music, which we played for you last night. But tonight, yes, you wanted a classical piece. You wanted part of Handel's Water Music. Yes, we can certainly do that for you. This is from George Friedrich Handel's Water Music, the Suite Number 2 in D Major. It's performed here by the Academy of St. Martin in the Fields, conducted by Sir Neville Marriott, and we're going to play the Alla Hornpipe.

0: from George Friedrich Handel's Water Music, Suite Number 2, that was in D minor, a la hornpipe, performed by the Academy of St Martin in the Fields, conducted by Sir Neville Mariner, played for David on the Sussex Ward. Thank you, David, for requesting it. I haven't played a lot of classical music for a while, and it's nice. We've got a few classical pieces still to come tonight. This is going to sound really weird. Ian's popped out of the room. I was going to test him with this one. The first part of that very famous piece of music was part of an ITV ident back in the 60s and 70s and 80s, perhaps, and I wonder if he could remember which one it was. So I'll ask him in a minute. But if you can remember, I'll have the next record and I'll tell you which one it was.
1: Very interesting, and always nice, like you say, to have a bit of a change up with a classical piece. But now he goes straight back into pop music. And this is for you, Maria. You're a staff member working hard on the Surrey Ward. And similar to your name, you've requested Mariah Carey. And this track in particular is Hero.

0: Hero by Mariah Carey for you, Maria. You're a member of staff on the Surrey Ward, and I hope you enjoyed listening to that one as you're continuing to work very hard.
1: Right then, Louise on the Sussex Ward, your request is coming up next. This is a record we used to play this loads on Radio Retire. I think we still do, but on requests, less so now, but we love it. It's Akka Bilk with Stranger on the Shore.

0: Ackerbilt's lovely stranger on the shore there for Louise on the Sussex War. Thank you, Louise. We'll be back shortly.
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0: And welcome back to your Saturday Request. You're still here with me, Connor Gray.
1: Me, Nick Hutchings, hello.
0: Yeah, we're both still with you for another half an hour or so. So we're going to get started with this lot of requests. With you, Bob, on the Sussex Ward. Now, you're another big crooners fan. It seems we've got a few of you in tonight. Frank Sinatra and My Way was played. Oh, I think that's on the way tomorrow, actually. Mm. And Pat Boone's Love Letters in the Wind was played yesterday. Tonight, you're going to hear Dean Martin, Everybody Loves Somebody.

0: And that's Dean Martin, Everybody Loves Somebody, and that was for you, Bob, on the Sussex Ward.
1: We stay on the Sussex Ward where Hilary is. Good evening to you, Hilary. Now, I said I'd get my skates on for your request. If we hark back to the 1984 Winter Olympics in Sarajevo, Torvald and Dean winning the gold medal for Britain, skating to Ravel's Bolero. And that is indeed what you've requested, Maurice Ravel's Bolero. Now, I can't play all of it. I'm going to play the conclusion, which is perhaps contains the bits that Torvald and Dean were skating to. It's performed here by the London Symphony Orchestra, and they are conducted by Andre Previn.

0: The conclusion of Maurice Ravel's Bolero, performed there by the London Symphony Orchestra, conducted by Andre Previn for Hilary on the Sussex Wall. Thank you for requesting that, Hilary. Love a nice bit of dramatic classical.
1: Exactly, yeah. It's definitely woken us up here. Very dramatic. And now we're going to say hello to Malcolm on the Tilgate Ward. And, well, you've requested this song by Procol Harum. It's probably the most well-known one. And this is White a Shade of Pale.

0: There goes the White to Share the Pale by Procol Harum. And weirdly enough, that was actually my grandparents' wedding song. So they had eclectic taste. But yeah, I always get that mixed up with Knights in White Satin because of, you know, similar titles and everything. But that was for you, Malcolm, on the Tilgate Ward. I hope you enjoyed that one as much as we did.
1: A classical piece now for Daphne on the Sussex Ward. Good evening to you, Daphne. Opera, in fact, you wanted something from Madame Butterfly, composed by Giacomo Puccini. Right, here we are. I'm going to play you One Fine Day, the aria sung by Cho Cho San, who's performed here by Miriam Gauci. She's accompanied by the Slovak Philharmonic Orchestra, the chorus master is Jan Rosenthal. The orchestra is a Czechoslovak Radio Symphony Orchestra, and the conductor is Alexander Rabari.

0: Miriam Gauci there as Chow Chow San from Giacomo Puccini's Madame Butterfly, performing One Fine Day, accompanied by the Czechoslovak Radio Symphony Orchestra, conducted by Alexander Rabari there. Played that for Daphne on the Sussex Ward. Thank you very much for requesting that, Daphne.
1: Definitely. And now we move over to the Surrey Ward. We say hello to you, Pam. And you made a request for any Celine Dion song. And funnily enough, I actually had this particular song that we've chosen from someone else requested. So we're kind of fulfilling both of your requests tonight. And this is a particular song that we've chosen from Celine Dion, Because You Love Me. For all-

0: Because You Loved Me by Celine Dion, and that made Pam and someone that I spoke to tonight very happy, hopefully, on the Surrey Awards. You Are Pam, and you'll hear more Celine Dion as well as that particular request again tomorrow on your Sunday requests.
1: Right, well, that's brought us to the end of the scheduled request for this evening. I'll stick one more in for everyone who hasn't had a request this evening. Do you like small cars? Or indeed small dogs? Either way, these are the corgis. This is If I Had You.

0: Isn't that lovely? That's the Corgis with If I Had You, bringing us to the end of your Saturday request for this evening. Oh, nice musical point in the theme as well, huh? I think I planned it. Thank you for all your questions. I hope you enjoyed yourself, Connor.
1: I have enjoyed myself as always. It's been a pleasure being with you, Nick. Have you enjoyed yourself?
0: Yeah, I have. A lovely mix of music. I hope you've all enjoyed hearing yours and everyone else's too. If you enjoyed it, you can hear it again. Yes, your request is repeated tonight from about 12:30 till 2:00 in the morning. Before that, you can hear Ian's show again from 11:00 in the repeat zone. And anything you got requested, listen tomorrow morning between 10 and 12. I think it's Nigel and the team will be here with your Sunday requests then. But we'll say cheerio now. I'm back tomorrow afternoon with the Sunday Colour Supplement, so I'll speak to you then. Good afternoon and goodbye.
1: And me, Connor Gray, I'm back next Saturday. As always, I'll be here with Sarah Jane Vincent, so we'll look forward to that show. And goodbye for now.

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0: From the Sky News Centre at 2. Vladimir Putin has met US envoys Steve Witkoff and Jared Kushner in Moscow for talks on ending the war in Ukraine. The Kremlin commented on the visit, saying a series of ideas for a peace settlement were formulated. There are questions about the police's ability to monitor activity following a protest involving hundreds of masked people. They blocked roads on major routes around the port of Dover yesterday, causing travel disruption, which has since cleared. Policing and crime expert Danny Shaw says detectives must take further action to avoid similar situations.
1: They must surely have some kind of review to understand why they did not pick up on their intelligence systems that this was taking place.
0: An associate of right-wing activist Tommy Robinson has appeared to claim credit for the demonstrations. Two pilots have died after a Greek military jet crashed during an air show yesterday. Footage shows the aircraft going up in flames at an Air Force base around 40 miles north of Athens. A Lamborghini thought to be worth more than £200,000 has been seized in Essex. The force says it received multiple reports it was being driven dangerously in Southend yesterday. It's thought to have been speeding at more than twice the limit. In sport, Manchester City continued their winning start to the Premier League season with a 1-0 victory at home to newly promoted Coventry. Boss Enzo Maresca says it wasn't pretty, but that's okay.
2: Not all the wins, they're going to be nice. Sometimes you need this kind of games because 9 of 10. We finished conceding goal. You know, set pieces throwing, it's always complicated because we kept them alive first half. I think we could have scored one or two more goals, but happy with the win.
0: Elsewhere in the Premier League, Tottenham remain without a win following a goalless draw at Nottingham Forest, while Crystal Palace came from behind to get past Fulham 3-2. In the Scottish Premiership, Celtic extended their lead at the top to 5 points with a 2-1 win at St Mirren. Rangers beat Motherwell by a goal to nil. That's the latest. I'm AJ Walsh.
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0: from the Sky News Centre at 3. The Kremlin says a series of ideas for a peace settlement were formulated during a visit from US envoys to discuss Ukraine. Steve Witkoff and Jared Kushner have now left Moscow following talks with Vladimir Putin. The pair also passed on Donald Trump's best wishes. Speaking before the meeting, the US president admitted it would be a long road to get any kind of agreement.
1: It's a personality problem in Russia-Ukraine. You have President Zelensky and President Putin, they truly hate each other. You know what hate is? They have serious hate.
0: Ministers have condemned the behaviour of demonstrators dressed in black and wearing balaclavas who caused major disruption by blocking roads at the port of Dover. Kent police confirmed no arrests were made. Danny Tomo, an associate of right-wing activist Tommy Robinson, appeared to claim responsibility for the protest on social media. A murder investigation's underway after a man in his 30s died in South London. He was found with serious head injuries and pronounced dead at the scene in Lambeth on Friday. Voting gets underway in Germany today in an election that could see the country's first far-right state government since the Nazi era. Around 1.7 million people are eligible to have their say in Saxony-Anhalt. In sport, Manchester City continued their winning start to the Premier League season with a 1-0 victory at home to newly promoted Coventry. Boss Enzo Maresca says it wasn't pretty, but that's OK.
2: Not all the wins, they're going to be nice. Sometimes you need this kind of games because 9 of 10. We finished conceding goal. You know, set pieces, throwing, it's always complicated because we kept them alive first half. I think we could have scored one or two more goals, but happy with the win.
0: Elsewhere in the Premier League, Tottenham remain without a win following a goalless draw at Nottingham Forest, while Crystal Palace came from behind to get past Fulham 3-2. In the Scottish Premiership, Celtic extended their lead at the top to 5 points with a 2-1 win at St Mirren. Rangers beat Motherwell by a goal to nil. That's the latest from the Sky News Centre. I'm AJ Walsh.
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0: from the Sky News Centre at 4. Vladimir Putin has met US envoys Steve Witkoff and Jared Kushner in Moscow for talks on ending the war in Ukraine. The Russian president told them contact between the two countries was always beneficial. Mr. Witkoff thanked him for a ceasefire during the US delegation's visit. Former United States Ambassador to Ukraine William Taylor says some feel the pair's involvement so far has been one-sided.
1: These two American negotiators, Steve Witkoff and Jared Kushner, have been to Moscow many times. Indeed, they have taken Moscow's ideas and incorporated them into peace ideas, peace proposals, plans. They have never been to Kyiv.
0: They are expected to visit the Ukrainian capital today. There are questions about the police's ability to monitor activity following a protest involving hundreds of masked people. They blocked roads on major routes around the port of Dover yesterday, causing travel disruption. Ministers have criticised what happened. Major train disruption is expected to continue on the Elizabeth line this morning. It's after a grass fire near London Paddington yesterday. The Heathrow Express and Great Western Railway are no longer affected. Two pilots have died after a Greek military jet crashed during an air show yesterday. Footage shows the aircraft going up in flames at an Air Force base around 40 miles north of Athens. In sport, Manchester City are the only Premier League side with 3 wins from 3 following a 1-0 victory over Coventry. Tottenham were held 0-0 by Nottingham Forest. Celtic extended their lead at the top of the Scottish Premiership with a 2-1 win at St Mirren. But boss Martin O'Neill says late summer signings means the team's not up to speed.
2: Finally, when hopefully we gel, maybe next couple of weeks or whatever, or the lead up to the international break, might help us. But the players, definitely the new players that have come in, definitely need some work.
0: Old firm rivals Rangers made it 3 league victories in a row by getting past Motherwell 1-0. That's the latest. I'm AJ Walsh.
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5: 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Three nice, neat lines. 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All three neat.
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0: from the Sky News Centre at 5. Vladimir Putin's held talks in Moscow with US envoys Steve Witkoff and Jared Kushner in the latest push to end the war in Ukraine. The two sides have agreed to stop striking each other's capital cities, Moscow and Kyiv. Ministers have condemned the behaviour of demonstrators dressed in black and wearing balaclavas who caused major disruption by blocking roads at the port of Dover. Kent police confirmed no arrests had been made during the demonstration. Danny Tomo, an associate of right-wing activist Tommy Robinson, appears to claim responsibility for the protest on social media. Rescue operations are continuing in Nepal after two people were pulled alive from debris 10 days after devastating floods. A wall of ice, rock and mud tore through a valley, killing more than 1,300 people. Over 5,500 others are still missing. Milan Joshi is from the Nepalese Army Special Forces. He's hopeful there'll be more success stories.
1: They are very lucky and we should not leave our hope, because if they can survive more, we can recover more survivors.
0: Major train disruption is expected to continue on the Elizabeth line this morning. It's after a grass fire near London Paddington yesterday. In sport, Manchester City boss Enzo Maresca says he was pleased with how Enzo Fernandez slotted into the team. It's after the club's record signing made his debut in their 1-0 Premier League win over Coventry.
2: It's much more easy when player that you already share time together, you know, it's much more easy because they know exactly what you want. And so we know each other very well. I know how good he is and I know that he's going to help the team to win games.
0: Elsewhere in the Premier League, Tottenham remain without a win following a goalless draw at Nottingham Forest, while Crystal Palace came from behind to get past Fulham 3-2. In the Scottish Premiership, Celtic extended their lead with a 2-1 win at St Mirren. That's the latest. I'm AJ Walsh.
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0: From the Sky News Centre at 6, the Kremlin says a series of ideas for a peace settlement were formulated during a visit from US envoys to discuss Ukraine. Steve Witkoff and Jared Kushner have now left Moscow following talks with Vladimir Putin. The pair also passed on Donald Trump's best wishes. Speaking before the meeting, the US president admitted it would be a long road to get any kind of agreement.
1: It's a personality problem in Russia-Ukraine. You have President Zelensky and President Putin, they truly hate each other. You know what hate is? They have serious hate.
0: Train passengers have described scenes in Dover yesterday as threatening. Mass demonstrators caused disruption by blocking roads to the port. Videos appeared to show them chanting, "Stop the boats," before many were escorted by police to a railway station before leaving the area. Reform's Robert Jenricks among those condemning the action.
2: I was very angry when Just Stop Oil and climate groups stopped people going about their daily business. And I don't want to see that happening for any other reason either. People have got to be able to get in and out of the port of Dover, and Kent Police need to do what's necessary.
0: Police say that no arrests were made. Voting gets underway in Germany in an election that could see the country's first far-right state government since the Nazi era. Around 1.7 million people are eligible to have their say in Saxony-Anhalt. Train services have resumed between London Paddington and Reading following major disruptions. A grass fire near a train track caused an electricity supply failure, which blocked all lines to Heathrow yesterday. Prince William will represent his father at the funeral of King Harald V of Norway. The much-loved monarch died last week, aged 89. And in sport, Celtic maintained their 100% start to the Scottish Premiership season with a 2-1 win at second place St Mirren. Old firm rivals Rangers sit 5 points further back after getting past Motherwell 1-0 at Ibrox. That's the latest. I'm Faye Rose.
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Hello and welcome to Sunday morning here on Breakfast with Katie Child on Radio Redhill. It's that lovely, relaxing day before the week begins all over again. And we certainly have plenty to keep you entertained through the morning. We will be waking up that grey matter with our breakfast brain teaser, and Ian Wilson has his birthday stars. But to begin with, let's kickstart the show with a bit of music.

0: 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It's time for those birthday stars with Ian Wilson.
1: The birthday stars.
2: Yes, September 6th, and a look at the birthdays this morning. John Dalton, the British chemist, born this day 1766. Jane Addams, the US sociologist, born this day 1860. Edward Appleton, the British physicist, born this day 1892. Britt Ekland, the Swedish film actress, born this day 1943. And it was on this day back in 1842, Britain's first free lending library opened in Manchester. 1880, the first cricket test match in England was played between England and Australia at the Oval in London. 1901, US President William McKinley was shot and fatally wounded by an anarchist. And 1989, on this day, due to a computer error, 41,000 Parisians received letters charging them with murder, extortion, and organised prostitution instead of traffic violations. And that is the birthday stars for today, September the 6th.
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The latest news will be here shortly. Look out for our Breakfast Brain Teaser coming up in the next hour of the show. But before that, here's some more music.

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0: From the Sky News Centre at 7, a Russian aide says that President Putin's talks with US envoys have been substantive, very frank and constructive. Steve Witkoff and Jared Kushner arrived in Moscow yesterday for discussions aimed at ending the war in Ukraine. However, our Russia correspondent Ivor Bennett isn't convinced there'll be substantial progress just yet.
1: Vladimir Putin is still demanding all of the Donbass region in any peace deal, including territory his forces haven't yet taken. For Ukraine, though, that is a red line they will not cross. Zelensky does not want to surrender territory that has cost him and his country so much to defend.
0: The American team will travel to Kyiv today. Ministers have condemned the behaviour of masked demonstrators who caused major disruption by blocking roads at the port of Dover yesterday. Kent police confirmed no arrests have been made during the demonstration. Danny Tomo, an associate of right-wing activist Tommy Robinson, appeared to claim responsibility for the protest on social media. Robert Jenrick insists Nigel Farage is still Reform UK's biggest asset as its annual conference ended yesterday. It follows allegations that senior officials arranged for a US company to fund three polls. But Mr Farage says the party's broken no laws. Train services between London Paddington and Reading have resumed following major disruptions. A grass fire near a train track caused disruption yesterday. Erling Haaland scored his 300th club career goal as Manchester City edged past Coventry 1-0 in the Premier League. But the Norwegian striker says he needs to get better.
2: I should have executed better. I should have scored my chances. So we finished the game off, but I didn't manage to do it. So I have to go and practice more so I score more goals.
0: Tottenham got their first point of the season with a goalless draw at Nottingham Forest. Celtic beat St Mirren 2-1 to go 5 points clear at the top of the Scottish Premiership. Rangers beat Motherwell 1-0. And Irish boxer Katie Taylor brought her illustrious career to an end with a dominant win on points against Flora Pilly at Croke Park. That's the latest. I'm Faye Rowlands.
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It's just gone 7am this Sunday morning and you're listening to Breakfast with Katie Child on Radio Redhill. The birthday stars will be here soon, followed by our breakfast brain teaser. So let's get those brain cells dancing with another tune.

0: It's now time for the birthday stars. Here's Ian Wilson.
1: The birthday stars.
2: Yes, September the 6th, and a look at the birthdays this morning. John Dalton, the British chemist, born this day 1766. Jane Addams, the US sociologist, born this day 1860. Edward Appleton, the British physicist, born this day 1892. Britt Ekland, the Swedish film actress, born this day 1943. And it was on this day back in 1842, Britain's first free lending library opened in Manchester. 1880, the first cricket test match in England was played between England and Australia at the Oval in London. 1901, US President William McKinley was shot and fatally wounded by an anarchist. And 1989, on this day, due to a computer error, 41,000 Parisians received letters charging them with murder, extortion, and organised prostitution instead of traffic violations. And that is the birthday stars for today, September the 6th.
3: Hello, I'm Nick Hutchings. Why not join me between 10 and 1, Monday to Saturday, for a mixture of music and fun? 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I'll also have the local news so you can keep up with what's happening. That's 10 to 1, Monday to Saturday. You know, that bit between breakfast and lunch. 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

It's breakfast brain teaser time. So here is your question. What has a head, a tail, is brown and has no legs? I'll play you some music and then I will give you the answer.

So, how did you get on with today's little conundrum? Well, I'll give you the question again. What has a head, a tail, is brown, and has no legs? Well, the answer is a penny. Heads or tails, which one is your favourite? Well, personally, my favourite is tails. Anyway, that's enough from me. Let's have a bit more music.

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We are almost halfway through the show, and there's lots more on the way, including the latest news at 8 o'clock after this.

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0: From the Sky News Centre at 8, US envoys are expected to travel to Kyiv today for more discussions aimed at ending the war in Ukraine. The Kremlin's described their 3 hours of talks in Moscow yesterday as useful, but gave no indication of any breakthrough. Questions are being asked about how hundreds of masked protesters were able to effectively shut down the port of Dover for a time yesterday. Danny Tomo, an associate of right-wing activist Tommy Robinson, appeared to have claimed credit for the demonstration online. No arrests were made. Police say it was a spontaneous protest with crowds dispersed by midday. Local MP Mike Tapp has written an article in the Mirror today, as our political correspondent Amanda Acas explains.
1: Really being quite critical of the policing operation, saying it depends on preparation. This was clearly a well-organised protest, yet Kent police appear to have had little advance warning. I'll be asking why, whether intelligence was missed.
0: Nearly 56,000 children with special educational needs and disabilities are expected to miss school this September despite being enrolled. According to polling commissioned by an autism charity, just under 1 in 10 say the school place offered not suitable for their child's need. Buckingham Palace says Prince William will represent his father, King Charles, at the funeral of King Harald V of Norway. His aunt, the Princess Royal, who's the godmother of the new king, is also attending next week. Rangers fear captain Lawrence Shankland has suffered a serious hamstring injury after he was forced off early in their 1-0 win against Motherwell. It was their third straight victory in the Scottish Premiership and manager Derek McInnes was impressed.
2: Very strong performance. I thought it was more than the scoreline suggested, to be honest. Missed chances, real dominance in the opposition box, restricted a very good Motherwell team to creating too much.
0: Celtic are 5 points clear at the top after a 2-1 win at St Mirren. And Manchester City got past Coventry 1-0 to make it 3 wins from 3 in the Premier League. That's the latest. I'm Faye Rowlands.
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Sunday morning is flying by here at Radio Redhill on Breakfast with Katie Child. Ian Wilson will be providing us with another dose of birthday stars very shortly, but not before I play you another tune.

0: It's Breakfast with Katie Child, and we're broadcasting to you on 1431 AM online and also on your bedside units. It's time for those birthday stars with Ian Wilson.
1: The birthday stars.
2: Yes, September the 6th, and a look at the birthdays this morning. John Dalton, the British chemist, born this day 1766. Jane Addams, the US sociologist, born this day 1860. Edward Appleton, the British physicist, born this day 1892. Britt Ekland, the Swedish film actress, born this day 1943. And it was on this day back in 1842, Britain's first free lending library opened in Manchester. 1880, the first cricket test match in England was played between England and Australia at the Oval in London. 1901, US President William McKinley was shot and fatally wounded by an anarchist. And 1989, on this day, due to a computer error, 41,000 Parisians received letters charging them with murder, extortion, and organised prostitution instead of traffic violations. And that is the birthday stars for today, September the 6th.
3: On this week's edition of the Sunday Colour Supplement, we'll be bringing you all the fun and excitement of this year's Edenbridge and Oxted show. Also, we'll have more from the recent Red Hill Dream Cruise event. You can hear the local sports report and the What's On guide. 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And you can hear the programme repeated on Sunday evening from 10.

It's Sunday morning on Breakfast with Katie Child, and we have lots to keep you entertained as you wake up this weekend. A bit later on, we have another Breakfast Brain Teaser. But before that, let me play you some more music.

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It is indeed Sunday morning here on Breakfast with Katie Child, but I would like to tell you about a programme on Sunday afternoon. Starting off at 2 PM, we have our weekly magazine show, The Sunday Colour Supplement, and it's full of interesting features, interviews, as well as music, including songs from our selected featured artist of the week. The show is also repeated at 10 o'clock in the evening.

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We have another Breakfast Brain teaser later on, but for now, let's have some more music before the news at 9 o'clock.

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0: From the Sky News Centre at 9. Officials in America say two US envoys who travelled to Russia for talks yesterday are said to be hoping for equally productive meetings in Ukraine later. President Putin described yesterday's discussions with Steve Witkoff and Jared Kushner as constructive. MPs for Dover say... And the MP for Dover says questions need to be asked around why it appeared police in Kent were unaware of a protest which blocked roads in and out of the port yesterday. Officers described it as a spontaneous demonstration. Nearly 56,000 children with special educational needs and disabilities are expected to miss school this September, despite being enrolled. According to polling commissioned by Ambitious About Autism, just under 1 in 10 say the school place offered is not suitable for their child's need. Cowie Howarth's son is autistic.
1: Felt like I was sending him into the lion's den and I was just leaving him. And as a parent, to do that to your child, it's the worst feeling. I'm just watching him go into the space where I know he's not getting the support he needs.
0: The government's previously said it's committed to reforming the SEND system to deliver an excellent, inclusive education for every child. Nigel Farage says he wants people to believe Reform UK will always put Britain first. He spent his party's conference insisting Reform had done nothing wrong after allegations senior figures discussed how to disguise donations from foreign sources. Tottenham have their first point of the Premier League season after drawing 0-0 with Nottingham Forest. Manager Roberto De Zerbi says it gives them something to build on.
2: We are not happy because we didn't win, but I think this is the right spirit and there is the right way to move on in this moment.
0: Manchester City got past Coventry 1-0 to make it 3 wins from 3. Celtic beat St Mirren 2-1 to go 5 points clear at the top of the Scottish Premiership. Rangers beat Motherwell 1-0. And Irish boxer Katie Taylor brought her career to an end with a dominant win on points against Flora Pilly at Croke Park. That's the latest. I'm Faye Rowland.
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This is Breakfast with Katie Child on Radio Redhill, 14:31 a.m. online and on your bedside units. I do love Sunday mornings, but they go so quickly, and we are now in the last hour of the show. But we do have lots more to keep you entertained. In fact, very soon we will have another Breakfast Brain Teaser.

0: Your second breakfast brain teaser is on the way soon here on Breakfast with Katie Child. But before that, I would like to tell you about our Listen Again service. 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

0: It's that time of the morning. Yes, it's time for our breakfast brain teaser. Here is your question. The more you take, the more you leave behind. What are they? I'll give you the answer after this.
1: When I first saw you,

How did you get on with this morning's breakfast brain teaser? Well, here is the question again. The more you take, the more you leave behind. What are they? Well, the answer is footsteps. Well, that's enough brain teaser fun for now. Here's some more music.

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That's almost a wrap for the show this Sunday morning, but I will be back tomorrow. Yes, on Monday morning to wake you up for a brand new week. Up next is Your Requests, the show which plays the songs you want to hear. We have a little time for some more music before the news, so it's goodbye for me and see you in the morning.

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0: From the Sky News Centre at 10, Donald Trump's envoys are due to head to Kyiv today as part of a renewed diplomatic push to end the war in Ukraine. Yesterday, they held talks with Russian President Vladimir Putin in Moscow. Steve Witkoff had this to say to the Russian leader.
1: I want to thank you for endorsing the no-shoot policy in Kyiv and in Moscow for these 3 days that allowed us to be able to come here in a safe manner.
0: A Russian aide described the talks as substantive, very frank and constructive. A senior cabinet minister has condemned masked protesters who blocked people going in and out of the port of Dover yesterday. Hundreds marched through the town with videos appearing to show them chanting "Stop the boats" as police officers followed. Business Secretary Jonathan Reynolds has responded to the idea that police were completely unaware of the protest.
2: I'm not going to comment on the security and policing side of it, but I do think our police forces deal with a great deal across British towns and cities. And these days people can use modern communications in ways that do make things happen quickly. I think on the whole, the police handle it very well. But look, peaceful protest, yes. Those kind of scenes, absolutely not.
0: Prince William will represent his father at the funeral of King Harald V of Norway. The much-loved monarch died last week, aged 89. Calls for action are mounting over what's being called a sewage crisis in Scotland, following a record number of spills. Figures show Scottish Water recorded more than 100,000 overflows last year. Nearly 56,000 children with special educational needs and disabilities are expected to miss school this September despite being enrolled. A poll commissioned by an autism charity suggests most parents lack confidence in mainstream schools' ability to support their children. And Irish boxer Katie Taylor brought her illustrious career to an end with a dominant win against Flora Pilley at Croke Park. The three-time undisputed world champion took victory on points in front of a bumper crowd of 80,000 fans in Dublin. That's the latest. I'm Faye Rowlands.
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0: Well, hello and welcome to your Sunday requests. My name's Nigel Gray.
1: My name's Daisy Gwynne Costello.
2: And I'm Charlotte Lord.
0: And we're all here for the next 2 hours, playing all the music you have asked for. And we have plenty of requests left over from last night, but also you've been around the ward as well. Where have you been today, Daisy?
1: I have been to the Copthorne ward, and I had the pleasure of meeting people in the Charwood ward.
0: Excellent.
2: And I have also been to the Godstone ward, where there was plenty of requests being sent in.
0: You did well there, didn't you?
2: I did. Yes. I think it's a record.
0: And your requests, I think, some today, some tomorrow, is that right?
2: That is correct. Some will be on today, and then there's a good handful that will be on tomorrow evening's show.
0: OK, and if you're not sure which day it is, listen out, because we're going to give all the names now, the ones going to play today. In fact, let's do that now, shall we? Let's start off with, in fact, Pam on Surrey ward. It's Celine Dion for you.
1: Tanya on the Copthorne ward, you can expect to hear something by Walk the Moon.
2: Anthony on Godstone, we didn't have your song unfortunately, but we've got some Mary Chapin Carpenter for you coming up.
0: Excellent. Now Stephen on Sussex ward and also Wendy on Copthorne ward would like to hear Led Zepp.
1: And on the Charwood ward, you have got Summer of 69 by Bryan Adams.
2: We've got some Shakira coming up for SK on Godstone ward.
0: Eric Clapton is the choice of Duncan on Brook ward.
1: We have Who Wants to Live Forever by Queen for the Charwood ward, Rosemary.
2: The Jam coming up for Mark.
0: And the Smiths coming up for Paul on Buckland ward.
1: We have some more Queen for Ray on the Copthorne ward.
2: On the Godstone ward, Mano has requested Stevie Wonder.
0: Music by Sanson for Sheila on the Buckland ward.
1: Sweet Caroline for Nicola on the Copthorne ward.
2: Aretha Franklin for Rita on the Godstone ward.
0: And Paul on Buckland ward, what have you got? You've got Van Halen.
1: Now we have some Will Young for Kevin as well on the Child ward.
2: Boogie Wonderland coming up for Matthew in the Nutfield ward.
0: Music by Brooke for Craig on Sussex ward.
1: Frank Sinatra My Way for Bob on the Sussex ward.
2: Malika, we've got some Marvin Gaye coming up for you.
0: And for Jackie on Nutfield ward, we've got Snow Patrol.
1: And for the Tamridge ward, you have A Different Corner, George Michael.
2: Diane on the Nutfield ward, we've got some Lou Reed coming up.
0: And for regular correspondents, as it were, Kel, ex-Charwood ward, we've got Argent.
1: For Kelly and Lynn, you have some Celine Dion coming up on the Nutfield ward.
2: Susan on the Brook ward has requested Radio Gaga from Queen.
0: I think that's probably all, isn't it?
2: Yep, that's
0: I think
2: all.
0: It is.

Righto, let's start then, and we start with Pam on Surrey Ward. Hello to you, Pam on Surrey Ward. You've gone for Celine Dion. You had someone last night, in fact, you had Because You Loved Me. We're going to play later on for somebody else this morning, but as far as you're concerned today, it's going to be All By Myself. And if some of you recognise the music, by the way, to which this is sung, it's actually part of Rachmaninoff's Second Piano Concerto. It is, yes.

never needed anyone. And making love was just

0: So Neil Diamond there, very much in the news at the moment, new concerts and so on. And that was written, of course, by Rachmaninoff. Eric Carmen wrote the words, but Celine Dion sung it for us. And that was for Pam on the Surrey ward.
1: This next request is for Tanya, also known by the nurses as Pink, on the Copthorne ward. Now, when I collected this request from you, you did mention it was your wedding song, so I hope this brings back all of them lovely happy memories for you. This is Shut Up and Dance by Walk the Moon.

0: That was Walk the Moon, Shut Up and Dance, one of my personal favourites, for Tanya, also known as Pink, on the Cop Thorn Ward.
1: Never heard that one before. Good song, isn't it?
2: You've never heard that one before?
1: No. I've led a really sheltered life.
2: You certainly do. Okay, up next, Anthony, on the Godstone Ward, you requested The Kingdom of Fear from Cameron Wickham. Unfortunately, we do not have this song in our library, but we quickly, with the short amount of time we had, grabbed a song which hopefully is of the same genre-ish. It's Mary Chapin Carpenter with Down at the Twist and Shout.

0: Mary Chapin Carpenter there with Down at the Twist and Shout, which is a 1990 song. The Kingdom of the Fear, sorry that we don't have it, but hopefully that sort of satiated the country-esque desire, Anthony. Yeah.
1: Country-esque, like the word.
0: Country-esque.
1: New word. Hello now to Stephen on Sussex Ward and also to Wendy on Copthorne Ward. Both of you want to hear the next one now, and so do I for that matter. Led Zeppelin, Stairway to Heaven.

0: way to heaven.
1: No good, there we are. Led Zeppelin, Stairway to Heaven, and that's for Stephen on Sussex Ward, and also for Wendy on Copthorne. Tomorrow, Wendy, you've got something coming up as well for you on your Monday request. Don't forget, during the week it's 8:30pm through to 10 here on Radio Red Hill.
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0: That was Summer of 69 for Andy in the Charwood Ward. This was by Brian Adams. Now after this we have a couple of promos. This is Radio Red Hill, Sunday Requests.
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5: Welcome back to your Sunday requests. Up next, SK on the Godstone Ward. You requested a Shakira mix song. We don't have that one in our library, but we do have the banger Whenever, Wherever.

0: You can't go wrong with Shakira. You just can't. That was a great suggestion from SK on the Godstone Ward. Thank you.
1: Now we go to Duncan on Brook Ward. Hello, Duncan. So you were visited on Friday, I think it was, and you asked for something by Eric Clapton. And you also sent your love and thanks to your daughters, Emma, Linda and Jade as well. So thank you very much indeed to them for their help. And it's Eric Clapton now, Wonderful Tonight.

0: Wonderful tonight, Eric Clapton, very nice. And that was for Duncan on the Brook Ward. And I've got a correction to make as well, because I've now managed to work out the writing here on this particular request form. And I think one of the names I gave earlier was wrong. So let me tell you again. My love and thanks, it says down here, to my daughters, Emma, Nicola and Jade. There we are, for their help. So got it right this time.
1: Well done.
0: Thank you.
1: This next request comes from the Charlwood Ward for Rosemary. And as promised, this is Who Wants to Live Forever by Queen.

0: That was Who Wants to Live Forever by Queen for Rosemary on the Charwood Ward. Now that is actually one of our three Queen songs we have in our request today. So if you're a big fan of Queen and you've requested something, then stay tuned so you can hear it play next.
1: I love the outro to that song. Mm-hmm. So atmospheric. Up next, Mark on the Goodstone Ward, you have requested The Jam, Going Underground.

0: for Mark on the Goodstone Board. And Mark, we'll have some Elvis for you in tomorrow night's request from 8:30.
1: Good, excellent. Now, Paul and Buckner, we'll go and say hello to you now. And you'd like to hear the Smiths. In fact, very specific here. Anything from the Meat is Murder album. So, here is Nowhere Fast.

0: There we are. That's Paul on Buckland Wall for you. And that's the Smiths, and it's Nowhere Fast. And what have you got tomorrow night on your Monday request? You've got another Smiths track for you tomorrow. And then on Tuesday night, you've got Depeche Mode as well. I think we may well have another Smiths fan in the studio today as well, haven't we?
1: Yes, we do. So I very much enjoyed that request. Thank you.
0: Good.
1: And for my next request, I have got one from Ray on the Cotswold Ward. You have requested Bohemian Rhapsody by Queen.

0: Such a fantastic song, and that was Bohemian Rhapsody by Queen for Roy on the Copthorne Ward. Sorry, my apologies, Ray. Can't read my own writing.
1: And up next, we have got some Stevie Wonder for Mano on the Godstone Ward with For Once in My Life.

0: That was Stevie Wonder with For Once in My Life. Amano won the Goldstone Award. Now for a quick break, but stay tuned.
1: On this week's edition of the Sunday Colour Supplement, we'll be bringing you all the fun and excitement of this year's Edenbridge and Oxted show. Also, we'll have more from the recent Red Hill Dream Cruise event. You can hear the local sports report and the What's On guide. 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That's all on Sunday Colour Supplement this Sunday afternoon from 2 until 5, presented by Nick Hudgings. And you can hear the programme repeated on Sunday evening from 10.
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1: Yes, indeed, it's your Sunday requests here on Radio Red Hill. And the next request is going to be for Sheila on the Buckland Ward. And Sheila, you've asked for music by Saint-Saëns, and it's The Swan, and it's performed here, by the way, no one better indeed to do this one, Jacqueline Dupre.

0: There we are, Jacqueline Dupre and Sanson's Swan, and that's for Sheila on the Buckland Ward.
1: Over at the Copthorne Ward, this request comes from Nicola. Now, when I gathered this request, you were all very excited for this song, so I hope all of you lovely ladies enjoy this. This is Sweet Caroline, Neil Diamond.

0: Sweet Caroline by Neil Diamond for Nicola on the Copthorne Ward.
1: And up next, we've got Rita, the nurse, on the Godstone Ward. And you requested Aretha Franklin with I Say a Little Prayer, dedicated to all the patients.

0: timeless classic there. That was Aretha Franklin with I Say a Little Prayer, requested by Rita, a nurse on the Godstone Ward, and dedicated for all the patients.
1: Yes, never get fed up with that one at all. But Paul on Buckland, we're going to come to you now, and you've asked for Van Halen, and the track you asked for right now, you couldn't find in the library. We have got this one, though, very popular one indeed, and it's Jump.

0: Van Halen and Jump, and that's for Paul on the Buckland Award. And tomorrow, Monday, on your Monday request, 8:30 p.m. here on Radio Red Hill, you've got an interesting choice because you've asked for Wham and Last Christmas, which in fact reminded me that, of course, Christmas actually isn't that far away. It's only 3 months away. But I bought my first Christmas cards last week.
1: Wow. The Christmas chocolates are in the shops already.
0: Are they?
1: I don't know how I feel about it.
2: Yes.
0: Anyway, not to worry about that. Anyway, if you'd like to have a request like Paul has in Buckland Ward, this is what you do.
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0: That was Leave Right Now by Will Young for Kevin in the Charwood Ward.
1: And up next, we say hello to Matthew on the Nutfield Ward. Matthew, you have requested Earth, Wind & Fire, and you didn't mind which song. So on your behalf, we have selected Boogie Wonderland.

0: Earth, Wind and Fire with Boogie Wonderland there for Matthew on the Nutfield Ward, and we'll have some Bee Gees for you in tomorrow night's request show.
1: And now we go to Craig on Sussex Ward. Hello, Craig. Now, you've also got a broad, wide choice of music because trad jazz you had last night, and today it's going to be something completely different. In fact, our second classical choice of the programme today. So, here is Brooks Violin Concerto performed by Yehudi Menuhin, and by the way, it's Didagio.

0: Music there for Craig on Sussex Ward, and it was Brooks Violin Concerto, of course, and we heard the Adagio, and it's performed by none other than Yehudi Menuhin. So, listening to Radio Red Hill, it's your Sunday request. Let's hear from Katie. Breakfast in
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5: Welcome back to your Sunday requests. This next request comes from Bob in the Sussex Ward. Now, Bob, you have had a couple of requests with us, and now we come to the end with Frank Sinatra, My Way.

0: What a song. That was requested by Bob on the Sussex Ward. I apologise, that was a bit of a mistake on my behalf. But that was a request from Bob on the Sussex Ward, Frank Sinatra, My Way.
1: Yes. Yes, talking of the dramatic ending there.
0: I know.
1: Never mind.
0: I love my voice chiming in, I apologise. I'm sure he'd appreciate it.
1: Jackie on Lutfield Ward, coming to you now. And you've asked for Snow Patrol, and this is to say to Claire, love Mum. So that's a message, and it's Chasing Cars.

0: Always popular here on Radio Rachel, that's Snow Patrol and Chasing Cars, and that's for Jackie on the Nutfield Ward.
1: And heading to the Sussex Ward now, Malika, a nurse, requested Marvin Gaye with Just To Keep You Satisfied. Unfortunately, we do not have that song in our library. However, we have found How Sweet It Is To Be Loved By You by Kenny Rogers, which will hopefully take its place nicely.

0: That was How Sweet It Is To Be Loved By You by Kenny Rogers. Now, let's be honest here, there was a little bit of confusion. Nobody's fault. We have found How Sweet It Is by Marvin Gaye, which is the intended song we had meant to play in place of Just To Keep You Satisfied. So if we have time, we will be playing that song as well, especially for you, Malika. Apologies.
1: Now, I'm going to try and fit that in before the end of the show if we can.
0: Yes.
2: Perfect. And this next request comes from the Tamridge Ward. And the person on this ward has requested any song by George Michael, so we have selected A Different Corner.

0: That was A Different Corner by George Michael for Somebody on the Tunbridge Ward.
1: And up next, we have got Diane on the Nutfield Ward. She requested Lou Reed, any song you like. So we have selected for you Walk on the Wild Side.

This next request goes to Kelly in the Nutfield ward. You've requested a song by Celine Dion. Now you've requested this song with a message to Lynn. You've said, "Hope you get better soon. Love you loads. All my love, Kelly. I hope you enjoy this song, Because You Love Me by Celine Dion." For all-

0: That was Because You Loved Me by Celine Dion for Kelly and the Nutfield Ward.
1: At this point, we were going to play Argent, Hold Your Head Up for Kel, but unfortunately running out of time, and I know Kel, you listen every night, so promise we'll play it tomorrow night for you, that's Monday. And also, House Where You Dear's Marvin Gaye, play tomorrow night as well.
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0: From the Sky News Centre at midday, US peace envoys have arrived in Kyiv today as part of a diplomatic efforts to try and end the war in Ukraine. Jared Kushner and Steve Witkoff met Russia's president yesterday. A partial three-day ceasefire is in place while negotiations continue. A senior cabinet minister has condemned masked protesters who blocked people going in and out of the port of Dover yesterday. Hundreds marched through the town, with videos appearing to show them chanting "Stop the boats" as police officers followed. Business Secretary Jonathan Reynolds has responded to the idea that police were completely unaware of the protest.
1: I'm not going to comment on the security and policing side of it, but I do think our police forces deal with a great deal across British towns and cities. And these days, people can use modern communications in ways that do make things happen quickly. I think on the whole, the police handle it very well. But look, peaceful protest, yes. Those kind of scenes, absolutely not.
0: Meanwhile, he's also said he's very confident that the government will succeed in reducing the UK's ballooning welfare bill. Jonathan Reynolds says reforming the system will be a mission for Andy Burnham. Nearly 56,000 children with special educational needs and disabilities are expected to miss school this September, despite being enrolled. According to polling commissioned by Ambitious About Autism, just under 1 in 10 say the school place offered is not suitable for their child's need. Carrie Howarth's son is autistic.
2: Felt like I was sending him into the lion's den and I was just leaving him. And as a parent, to do that to your child, it's the worst feeling. I'm just watching him go into the space where I know he's not getting the support he needs.
0: The government's previously said it's committed to reforming the SEND system. Economists say the UK economy is likely to have shrunk in July with pressure from weak retail sales and higher energy costs. The Office for National Statistics will release the official figures next week. And the King and Queen are expected to meet Andy Burnham and his wife at Balmoral later today. Charles and Camilla were at Royal Deeside yesterday for the start of the annual Braemar Gathering. That's the latest on Bay Rolling.
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5: Welcome to Just a Minute. Thank you. Thank you. Hello. My name is Nicholas Parsons, and as the minute waltz fades away, once more it's my huge pleasure to welcome our many listeners, not only in this country, but around the world. And to welcome to the programme four exciting, talented performers who are seated on my right, Paul Merton and Holly Walsh, and seated on my left, Graham Norton and Miles Jupp. Please welcome all four of them. And as usual, I am going to ask them to speak on a subject that I will give them, and they will try and do that without hesitation, repetition or deviation. Beside me sits Trudy Stevens, who's going to help me with the score. She'll blow a whistle when the 60 seconds have elapsed. And we have in front of us a quiet, very subdued at the moment. Oh, no, they've woken up, thank goodness. Audience, cheer us on our way as we begin the show with Graham Norton. Graham, a shotgun wedding. An interesting subject. Tell us something about it in this game, starting now.
6: I must confess, I don't know a lot about marriage, but apparently there are various anniversaries. Silver weddings, paper ones, there's diamond. But I'm fairly certain that a shotgun wedding is your last wedding anniversary. It's the one that people tend to go out on.
5: Oh, Holly,
6: if your husband comes
5: just,
6: home with a gun.
5: Challenged. Oh, Holly, you've challenged.
7: You said anniversary twice.
6: Did I? Oh, I guess I don't talk anymore then.
7: I mean, I feel bad now. Can I take that back?
6: No,
5: you don't want to, Dan, because I didn't even say it, actually.
6: No, I'm done. I'm done.
7: Okay.
6: Go. Fly, you're free.
5: Did she say anniversary twice?
6: I'm not a woman.
8: You know, it's just kind of like, who got her ready? It's
6: yeah. For listeners around the world, this is a man.
5: I was so
6: it's an accent.
5: I was so carried away with your acting. For once, I switched my ears off, which was fatal in this game.
6: Fatal.
5: For me, in this position. So I think it was an incorrect challenge,
7: okay,
5: Holly.
7: I'm fine. I'm good about that.
5: He has 44 seconds. He got a point for an incorrect challenge. To continue on a shotgun wedding, Graham, starting now.
6: A shotgun wedding can also occur when an irate father comes to the house with a shotgun. Now, it's a very indelicate situation to try to describe to a lovely Radio 4 audience. But put it this way, a lot happened before the shotgun wedding to make the shotgun wedding occur. I believe you would go down the aisle rather than being shot in the head, unless you'd made a terrible error of judgment with the person that you'd liaised with, causing the situation of said, oh, their baby, now it's out. You know what I'm talking about. Before the thing, I'm just saying words.
5: Paul, you challenge.
8: Slight hesitation.
6: I'm exhausted.
8: Well, he said, I'm just saying words.
5: Well, he's only got 1 second to go. Oh. So I'm tempted to give him the benefit of the doubt.
6: No, don't.
5: Which the audience had endorsed, so you get a point. I don't know what you were talking about. It was absolute rubbish, but... you kept going magnificently to the 1 second. Shotgun wedding starting now.
6: She's pregnant. There, that's what it is.
5: In this game, whoever is speaking when the whistle goes gains an extra point. It was Graham Norton, and so naturally he's in the lead at the end of that round because he is actually the only one to have spoken. No, Holly spoke, but to no effect. Right. Holly, my darling, we'd like you to take the next round, and the subject is Sir John Reith.
7: Is it Sir or Lord? Was he a Sir? I always thought he was a Lord. I mean, maybe I should say.
5: You know who Sir John Reith was?
7: Well, I thought it was the guy who did the BBC. But
5: that's
7: now.
5: Right. That's
7: okay,
5: the one.
7: Cool.
5: That's the one.
6: No, keep talking, Holly.
5: So you're right.
6: Just in case you get the subject. No.
5: It is Lord John Reith. Actually, when he became head of the BBC, he was Sir John Reith, but he finished up as Lord Reith. But anyway, we've changed it now, and it's Lord John Reith, or Lord Reith. It should be.
7: Do they have Sir Lord John Reith?
6: It's more
7: I just
6: anyway.
7: Think, do they just
5: I
7: keep
5: think
7: adding
5: we're,
7: it
5: I
7: up?
5: Think we'll
7: Mr. Sir John
5: I think we'll change the subject to Lord Reith.
7: Lord Reith. Lord Reith.
5: And so you have... oh, yes, I haven't started yet, have you?
9: Goodness me. The next time you haul one of us over the calls for hesitating, for heaven's sake.
5: Holly, would you talk about Lord Reith in 60 seconds, if you can, starting now?
7: Lord John Reith was the Director General of the BBC. He had a fascinating life. Many people don't know this, but...
5: Miles Challenge.
9: A repetition of B.
10: Well, there we are, you see.
6: There'll be letters.
10: Yes. Oh, yes.
9: And where will they be addressed to?
8: We all heard it. Any one of us pressed that button, no. We all heard it, didn't we?
5: It's one of the slip-ups of just a minute if you've never played... You've only played the game once before. BBC. Yeah.
9: Repetition.
5: Right. Repetition of B.
7: Mm. Right.
5: It's almost like a word to most people.
7: You call it
5: the Beeb.
7: Corporation. Mm. Yeah. You didn't know this, but he was the Director General of the British
5: Broadcasting Corporation.
8: So we don't know what we're calling Lord Reith. We don't know what we're calling the BBC.
6: But the good news is we've only got a minute.
8: Yes.
5: But we're getting a lot of laughs on the way, which is good. So, Miles, the correct challenge, and you have 53 seconds on Lord Reith starting now.
9: To me, Lord Reith will always be simply Sir. It was how he liked to be known in polite circles. Everybody called him that at Christmas, Easter, Chris Tingle.
5: Holly Chance.
7: Oh, I'm going to be as panicky as you were, but you said called twice.
5: Yes.
9: OK, yeah, right. Well, I'm very
5: That's
9: I'm
5: not
9: very
5: being
9: happy
5: panicky, that's been playing the game,
6: She's
5: my darling.
6: She's on fire.
5: You have 43 seconds, you've got another point. You've got the subject-backed Lord Reith starting now.
7: Lord John Reith was actually shot at...
5: Graham Challenge.
6: Repetition of John.
5: Yes. I said Lord Reith and you think it's Lord John.
7: Well, what's on the card?
5: It says Lord Reith now on the card.
7: Oh, wow, it was Sir John Reith and it's gone down to Lord Reith.
6: And that's your fault. Miss Clever Clogs. We could have all been saying John, but no, you had to say something.
5: Darling, I do think I established well enough that the subject was Lord Reith. Lord Reith, it's with you, Graham, and there are 41 seconds starting now.
6: I like to think of Lord Reith sitting in heaven and looking down now and imagining how proud he must be that his vision... vision of a British Broadcasting Corporation has come to this. Ladies and gentlemen, unless I referred to you earlier, but I don't think I did, so I'm pretty safe on that ground. Lord Reith there, I can refer to him because that is the subject on the card. I'm certain of that. I've said M.I.M. twice. But,
5: Paul Challenge.
9: Self-confessed repetition.
5: Self-repetition, definitely.
6: Yes.
5: So,
6: yes.
5: Paul, you now have the subject and you have 9 seconds to go. Lord Reith, starting now.
8: Lord Reith considered various names. He thought of Lord Funeral, Lord Embalming Fluid, and none of these hit the right tone of respect. So Lord Reith it was.
5: It does show you can talk rubbish in just a minute as long as you keep going.
8: Yes.
5: And Paul kept going to the whistle end. He gained an extra point for doing so, and he's equal with Holly Walsh in second place behind Graham Norton, who's in the lead. And Miles, we're with you to begin, and the subject is sledging. I'm sure you know something about that subject in this game, starting now.
9: Sledging is a tactic used in cricket by people from certain unpleasant nations that are completely opposite to ours on the globe. It is a way of disintegrating people mentally by saying suggestive things about their life partners or children while they're trying to get on with the business of just blocking out a few overs quietly. It was originated...
5: Paul Challenge.
8: A bit of a hesitation.
5: There was a definite hesitation.
6: Yes. What was he talking about?
5: Cricket.
6: Oh, right.
5: The opposition who stand close to the batsman.
6: No, it's fine. I'll Google it later. You're fine.
5: You've got the. Right.
8: Why is your wife so fat? Because every time I have sex with her, she gives me a biscuit. Or the other way around. I give her a biscuit. Who gets the biscuit? Right. Somebody gets the biscuit.
9: And who are you talking to?
7: This game has got a lot more competitive than I thought it was
5: going to be. Anyway, your challenge was correct, Paul. And you have 40 seconds to tell us something about sledging, starting now.
8: As it came to the final of the Winter Olympics, I realised I hadn't taken my training seriously. There I was going down the half pipe, and I'd left me skeleton behind. I was flashing down on me bare underpants, given to me...
5: Miles Challenge.
9: Repetition of me or my, possibly?
5: Yes, you were going down. So, Miles, you've got it back again with 30 seconds to go on sledging, starting now.
9: I have always...
5: Graham Challenge.
6: Hesitation.
5: No. Well tried, but it was a bit too sharp.
9: Gosh, that was very chivalrous of you, Nicholas. Thank you for leaping to my aid with such alacrity there. Goodness
5: well, it was me. So obvious, wasn't it? 29 seconds for you, Miles, on sledging, starting now.
9: I tend to go downhill when I am sitting on a sledge because if I was to go up the way, it would be considerably more difficult and I would have to not rely on gravity, which I do when I'm going in the opposite direction.
5: Paul Challenge.
8: Repetition of I.
5: Yeah. 18 seconds are still available, Paul, on sledging, starting now.
8: The Australian cricket team marched out of the pavilion and into the middle of the field. I was the last English batsman. Well, there was another guy at the other end, but there was just me who was the qualified one to take on the Aussie attack. As their bowlers came heading down towards me, I thought, should there be two of them at the same time? But an umpire was one of their fellow compatriots.
5: Paul, the image of you turning out to play cricket for England was absolutely amazing. But it kept
8: You've
5: you going.
8: You've played at Lords, haven't you, Nicholas?
5: I have played at Lords, yes. Yeah. For the charity, the Lords Tavernous. Oh. I made some runs while I was there too.
8: And you actually shook hands with W.G. Grace. And said, I want to congratulate you on your first class debut.
5: Where were we?
8: 18...
5: Paul, you're in the lead, one ahead of Graham Norton and then two ahead of Miles Jupp and three ahead of Holly Walsh. And, oh, Paul, it's your turn to begin. The subject is a parachute jump. Tell us something about a parachute jump, if you can, in this game, starting now.
8: Certainly it's not something I'd like to take on in a conscious state. I'm very afraid of heights, so a parachute jump wouldn't really help me. I suppose you leap out of the aeroplane and immediately you see the ground below you, you pull the ripcord, but then supposing you tug away at this and it comes away in your hand and you think to yourself, isn't that the parachute following it as well? You then think to yourself, luckily I packed a reserve.
5: Graham Norton Challenge.
6: Repetition of a think to yourself.
5: Think to yourself, oh, yes. So, Graham, Correct challenge, you've got in there, another point to you. 39 seconds are available. A parachute jump is starting now.
6: After taxidermy, I imagine parachute jumping is one of my greatest passions. I love, at a weekend, just going out to the airfield, saying, "Hey, bud," to the pilot, and hopping on board.
5: Paul Chan.
8: Sorry, is this taxidermy or flying? I'm not clear.
6: They're often combined.
8: I think.
5: Have you got a challenge when the rules are just
8: No, made? I haven't, no, no. But I thought I'd share.
5: I'm going to give you a bonus point because we did enjoy the interruption. And it was an incorrect challenge. Then, Graham, you have another point. You have 24 seconds available. A parachute to jump starting now.
6: The aircraft goes terribly high, possibly 50, 60, sometimes 100,000 feet in the air. And we hurtle through. Sometimes it looks like space, to be perfectly honest with you. But I feel no fear at all.
5: Holly Chan.
7: You just said to be perfectly honest with us, but I don't think you're being honest with us.
5: I wow. think you would be frightened.
6: Wow.
5: Anyway, I don't think you'd go as high as that unless you did a combined jump, you know, with somebody strapped to your back. You wouldn't do...
6: and your point is, Nicholas?
8: Are we combining taxidermy and parachute jumping?
5: No, because I've actually done it for charity.
6: Is there nothing you won't do for charity?
8: That woman's had a hold on you for 20 years.
5: you don't just go up in a parachute like the Red Arrows or something like that.
6: You don't need to tell me, Nicholas.
5: So Holly had a correct challenge.
6: Oh, did she?
5: Yes, because you couldn't have gone up at that. You, with your inexperience, couldn't have gone up to that height.
6: Inexperience, Nicholas? Mm. It's most weekends.
7: I wouldn't have minded if you hadn't said, to be perfectly honest. Otherwise, I would have gone with it.
6: That's what did it.
5: Now, Holly, you have the benefit of the doubt. I give them out occasionally. And you have 8 seconds to tell us something about a parachute jump starting now.
7: I've never been in an actual plane that has...
5: Miles challenge.
9: I'm afraid that sounded a bit like a hesitation. Mm.
5: It did sound like a hesitation, yes. I'm afraid I have to give it against you, Holly. And, Miles, you have 4 seconds on a parachute jump starting now.
9: Graham Norton is my personal skydiving instructor. He takes me to Kent most weekends.
5: So, Miles jumped this weekend as a whistle away and gained the extra point. He's one behind Paul Merton, who's equal in the lead with Graham Norton, and Holly Walsh is trailing them just a little, but hot on their tail. Graham, it's your turn to begin. The subject, a strange one here. Personal hygiene in the 10th century. Why they should think you have personal knowledge of that, I don't know, but try and speak on the subject if you can, starting now.
6: Deodorant is a word that comes from the 20th century, I believe. I can't be entirely certain, but look it up if you don't believe me. The 10th century...
7: Oh, double believe.
6: Oh.
5: Oh, yes, I believe at the beginning.
6: Oh, that's
5: another
6: awful.
5: Belief.
6: I feel
5: well,
6: terrible.
5: Well, listen, Tommy, yes. So, Holly, another point to you and 49 seconds available. Personal hygiene in the 10th century, starting now.
7: I remember when I was at school, we went round the Chaucer Museum in Folkestone, and they were saying that in medieval times and earlier, around the 10th century, people smelt continually of manure, which explains why I can smell it sitting next to Nicholas Parsons. But I've never, ever...
5: Darling, I've gone off you very rapidly. Comparing me to the smell of manure.
8: In the 10th century.
6: Not even fresh manure.
8: No, exactly. No. In those days, if you didn't pee in a river, you were considered a duke. No.
5: So who challenged anyway?
7: I
8: think we all did.
5: Oh, it was Graham's light came on first.
6: I'm so chivalrous, you see.
5: Right.
6: I threw myself in front of you.
5: Right.
6: Like a coat on a puddle.
5: That's a dangerous thing to do, Graham.
6: Trust me, it
5: 33
6: is.
5: 33 seconds available, Graham. Personal hygiene in the 10th century, starting now.
6: Personal hygiene in the 10th century wasn't great because they hadn't actually invited things like soap or hot water or deodorant.
7: Is it invited?
6: Well, I meant to say invented, but you're quite right. I did say invited. They hadn't opened their hearts to the concept.
5: So another point to you, Holly, and you're 26 seconds. Tell us something about personal hygiene in the 10th century starting now.
7: One of the big...
5: Poor challenge.
11: Or hesitation, sadly.
5: I'm afraid so, Holly, right. Mm. Personal hygiene of the 10th century is starting now.
11: You could usually tell when the traveller was coming home by the smell appearing over the horizon. People were...
5: Mouse challenge.
9: I'm not sure that smells appear.
5: Oh, I think you can colloquially say
11: the
5: yes.
11: smell appeared? If you can't see it, I suppose.
9: Yeah. Yeah.
11: Well, it became apparent, I suppose.
9: Yeah.
6: I mean, the last time we played this game, Miles, I didn't notice anything, but a smell did appear.
9: What a gentleman you are, Graham, to bring it up.
6: It's just you brought it up.
9: For something to appear over the horizon, though, it suggests that you need to see
5: yes,
9: it.
5: You get the wind in the right direction, it would come over. No,
9: the benefit of the doubt to Paul... I'm not in any position to speak about this, given my sort of pate eruption that offended Graham so much.
5: No, I think it was a good challenge, but not enough to get a point. And 19 seconds with you, Paul. Personal hygiene in the 10th century, starting now.
11: In 987, Rufus the Filthy looked out of his bedroom window and saw a costermonger selling costers. He thought to himself, I wonder if he has any soap. So he wandered down the spiral staircase, step by pace, as he reached the ground. And there in front of him was the most terrifying sight he'd seen all his years.
5: And Paul Martin then speaks as a whistle when gained that extra point, and it increases his lead over Graham Norton and Holly Walsh and Miles Dupp in that order. And, Holly, it's with you to begin the next round. London pigeons. Tell us something about those pests that we have everywhere in this game, starting now.
7: I was recently strolling through the streets of London when I found a small square right next to Great Ormond Street Hospital, and right out in front of me was about 200 or...
5: A Miles challenge.
9: Repetition of right...
7: Imagine. Where was the first right?
9: Moments previously. I distinctly
5: right
9: remember hearing
5: the
9: it.
5: Hospital and then right out in front of me.
7: Yeah.
5: So, Miles, well challenged. I can't be very generous to you now, since you think I smell the manure.
11: 51... From the 10th century, remember.
5: 51 seconds, Miles, on London pigeons, starting now.
9: I collect London pigeons as pets. I've one called Dave, Harry, Oscar... Ernest, Philippe, Philip, Judas, Thomas, Jesus, Hammy.
5: Graham challenge.
6: Firstly, that's a lot of names for one pigeon. And hesitation.
11: Well, also, had we got one pigeon called Jesus, another one called Judas? I mean, what is this story?
9: I'm not saying
11: trouble.
9: They all got on.
5: So, Graham, you have 37 seconds on London pigeons starting now.
6: London pigeons are really pests, it has to be said. And you always feel bad when tourists are stood there, often from Japan, covered in them. Even they don't look pleased. And their friends seem to take a very long time taking the picture. I was taking twice.
5: Full chance.
11: Self-confessed repetition. Yet again. Is there anything else you want to tell us?
6: Nothing.
5: Right, Paul, 19 seconds on London pigeons starting now.
12: So anyway, I thought I'd go up Trafalgar Square. I looked at Nils and I thought, I'm going to have a piece of that. I sat on his head, crapped all day in his back. And I thought, I'll go over the back end and Bailey's. So, I can't. I feel like I'm auditioning for EastEnders.
5: No, it was over the lovely wall, I think.
11: Oh, yeah, yes, that would have been
5: that's
11: nice.
5: That's right. So, Holly, you challenged
7: well,
5: first.
7: If anything, it was more of a sort of intervention to stop him hurting himself. I think it was a sort of...
5: But it was a definite hesitation. It was a full stop. So, Holly, you've got him with 9 seconds on London pigeons starting now.
7: As I walk through this crowd of pigeons, I expected them to part like Moses and the river, but instead they...
5: Miles challenged.
9: Moses himself didn't part. It was... I believe it was the Red Sea that parted as a result
5: of
9: this.
5: I know, but I think she conveyed that it was Moses was there.
9: Well, she might have seen Moses parting for another reason, which is completely fair enough, but it never came up in my theology degree.
11: He did. He did got at school. Miles did got at school.
5: I don't think you got as far as saying, I know
11: B plus
5: he had a pigeon called Jesus, but that doesn't help you at all. No, I mean, she said Moses, and she was going on to say the parting of the Red Sea, and Moses was
9: well,
5: part of that.
9: I mean, if you're completely simpatico with the way Holly's mind works, and you're sure that's what she was about to say, Nicholas, no, then I'm in no position
5: but
9: to
5: But I'm
9: challenge.
5: Trying to be fair within the rules of just a minute and give the benefit of the doubt to the person who's only played the game once before, unlike yourself, Miles.
9: Yeah, fair enough, you're fascist.
8: difference of opinion. If you think Nicholas is a fascist, dial 098746. If you think he smells of manure from the 10th century, press the red button now.
13: Honestly, I come on this show in order to try and keep it going and have fun.
8: Yeah, and what thanks do you get?
13: And what thanks do I get? I'm compared to manure from the 9th century, I'm called a fascist, and I'm going to resign. The warmth of your
6: face. What were they trying? What were they saying?
8: It sounded like go now.
13: No, they changed my mind very rapidly.
8: Yeah, exactly. It's a comeback.
13: It's a comeback. 4 seconds are still available, Holly. London pigeons are starting now.
7: Instead of moving, the pigeons stayed where they were, and I caught one with my foot and killed it.
13: Right. I've just had a message that we're moving into the final round.
6: Oh.
13: You are lovely and you can come again if you can get tickets. I don't know how you do it.
8: Stay there. Just stay there.
13: Yes, there is a waiting list. I do apologise to all those people who keep writing in and say there aren't enough tickets available, but there we are. Keep trying because we long to see you here. Let me give you the situation as we move into the final round. Miles Jupp is training only a little in fourth place. It's a very good fourth place, actually. And it's only 2 points behind Graham Norton and Holly Walsh, who are equal in second place, and they are 2 points behind Paul Merton, who's in the lead. And so it's anybody's game if you're interested in the points. I think the fun is more important, but that's beside the point. Miles, it is your turn to begin. And the subject is a nice one. Where I would be tonight if I weren't here. A convoluted sentence, but you have 60 seconds to talk on this, if you can, starting now.
9: If I was not here now, which I am, I would be somewhere else, presumably at home, sitting on my sofa, staring at the wall, as I do not own a television, a decision that I've quickly come to regret. Or perhaps I would be wandering the streets, trying to brighten other people's lives for pennies. It's not impossible that I might start juggling or visiting strangers and making threatening remarks, really as a way of passing the time. If I'm not at a recording of Just a Minute, I really am incredibly lost in the world. I just look for ways of filling the time, of running down the clock of my life.
13: Graham Challenge.
6: Repetition of filling.
13: Yes. Graham, you have the subject. Where I would be tonight if I were not... She should have been... It's all this abbreviation that you were not here, weren't here. I don't like it. Right.
8: Should we change it to Lord Reith?
13: Well, could be, couldn't it? Graham,
14: yes?
13: You have the subject, mm-hmm. And there are 26 seconds still available. Where I would be tonight if I were not here? Starting.
8: Yep. 46 years.
13: I know. It's such a long subject that I forgot to start now. So, Graham, we'll start again. 26 seconds of Graham are available. Where I would be tonight if I were not here, starting now.
6: If I weren't here, I'd probably be in an aircraft hangar in West London ironing my parachute, which I do most evenings. And after I finish that, and honestly, it's close to an acre in size. They look smaller in the air. That's just an expert tip I'm giving you there. Then I would go to smoothing the thing I wear on it. It's a sort of like a boiler suit, really, with a... Oh!
13: So Graham Norton was then speaking as a whistle went and gained that all-important extra point for doing so. And let me tell you what has happened as a result of that. Because Miles Jupp trailed a little in fourth place, but it was a magnificent fourth place because he gave great value. Holly Walsh, who's only played the game once before, was in third place. She was 2 points behind Paul Merton. And Paul was 1 point behind Graham Norton. So he's the winner this week. Congratulations to Graham, who always gives good value. And it only remains for me to say thank you to these four fine players of the game, Paul Merton, Holly Walsh, Miles Jupp, and Graham Norton. I thank Trudy Stevens, who's helped me with the score. She'd blown a whistle every time the 60 seconds elapsed. We thank our producer, Talusha Gilani, and we are indebted to Ian Messiter, who created this amazing game. And we're very grateful to this lovely audience here in the Radio Theatre who've laughed us along and made us feel wanted and loved. From the audience, and from me, Nicholas Parsons, and the team, thank you. Tune in again the same time when we play Just a Minute!

0: We present Arthur Lowe, John LeMessurier, and Clive Dunn in Dad's Army. My British Buddy, featuring John Lorry, Arnold Ridley, and Ian Lavender, with this week's guests, Bill Pertwee, Larry Martin, Jack Watson, Pearl Hackney, Molly Sugden, and Wendy Richards. Here is the news, and this is John Snagg reading it. The creeping paralysis of war continues to spread throughout Europe, as one country follows another in their refusal to give in to Hitler and his tyrannical bid for supreme power. In Britain, in the church hall at Warmington-on-Sea, Captain Mannering is addressing his men.
1: Since we've been together, men, we have had to face some dark times. Very dark indeed. In fact, there was a time last winter when things were so dark, it was difficult to see ahead.
2: You mean when we had the power cuts?
3: That'll do, Walker.
1: At last, though, I'm happy to say, after all the darkness, we can now see the light at the end of the tunnel. It's a long tunnel, very small light. But nonetheless, shining brightly for all to see.
4: Mr. Rogers won't like that.
1: I'm not referring to the blackout, you stupid boy. I'm talking about the war situation. The fact is that after our standing alone against the Nazi hordes for 2 years, help is now at hand.
5: Who is it, son? Anybody we know?
1: I think you should. It's the Americans.
6: Oh, good old Uncle Sam.
7: Hey, is your uncle American, Joe? You never know. He might be one of the ones coming over.
6: No, Parker, you don't understand. Uncle Sam's not really an uncle.
7: Oh, I know what you mean. Yeah, it's like me calling Sergeant Wilson Uncle Arthur. See, we're not really related. It's just that he spends a lot of time at my mum's.
1: Stop talking in the ranks.
7: He does, doesn't he?
1: Now, as you know, the Americans came into the war a few months ago. And the first consignment is now arriving from the USA.
5: Mm-hmm. They haven't exactly rushed, have they? War's been on for 2.5 years.
1: No one any of that sort of talk, Fraser.
8: When can we expect the American gentleman, sir?
1: A small advance guard will be arriving in Warmington on Saturday morning. Ooh. And I think that we should give them a hearty welcome.
9: You mean sort of roll out the red carpet for them, sir?
1: Precisely. Haven't actually got a red carpet, of course.
6: I could lay my hands on some carpet that's just been taken out of the Cottage Hospital's casualty department. That's red. Not all over, but in patches. You know.
1: Don't be disgusting, Walker.
10: Mr. Speaker, I think we ought to take our American cousins to our bosoms and nurture them and take them into our homes.
1: Exactly, Jones.
7: I don't think my mum would like to have a lot of strange Americans in the house.
1: In time of war, Pike, one cannot afford to choose one's bedfellows.
8: I've got a double bed, sir, and I wouldn't mind sharing if one of them was hard put.
1: It's very kind of you, Godfrey, but I didn't mean bedfellows in the literal sense.
9: Well, what we ought to do, sir, is to show the Americans something typically British.
1: Good idea, Wilson.
6: Yeah, what about a display of Highland dancing, sir? You couldn't get more British than that, could you?
1: Yes. How about it, Fraser? Could you arrange a display? You're the president of the Warmington-on-Sea Caledonian Society.
5: To be a wee bit difficult, sir.
1: Why?
5: I'm the only one in it. There is to be two of us, Jock McLean and me. But when I put the subscriptions up to 5 shillings a year, he wouldn't pay, so I threw him out.
10: Mr. Speaker.
1: Yes, Jones.
10: I wish to report that I've just been struck by a thought.
1: What is it?
10: Well, sir, when I was in the Sudan and we signed a peace treaty with the whirling dervishes, General Kitchener thought it'd be a good idea to have a get-together. So he asked the dervishes what they'd like to do, and they said they wanted a spear-throwing contest, but he forbade it.
1: Really? Why was that?
10: They wanted to use General Kitchener as a target. Anyway, the point of my story is, why don't we invite the Americans to watch a darts match at the Red Lion?
1: Excellent idea, Jones.
10: Yeah.
1: An evening at a typically English pub. What could be better? We'll invite them all to a spear throw to a darts match at the Red Lion on Saturday night. Now, we want it to be informal, of course, so you can bring your ladies with you.
6: I'll bring Shirley, sir. You remember her, don't you, Mr. Marin? Works in the fish and chip shop.
1: Oh, yes. Not an easy girl to forget.
7: And Uncle Arthur, I mean, Sergeant Wilson, will bring my mum, won't you?
9: What? Oh, yes, I suppose so. What about you, sir? Will you bring Mrs. Mannering?
3: Oh, no. No, somehow I don't think Elizabeth would do very much for Anglo-American relations. Now, what else can we think of?
5: Hey, what about a banner stretched across the bar, sir, with a message of greeting on it?
3: Yes, that's an idea.
6: Yeah, I can get one made up for you, sir.
3: Very well, Walker.
6: Yeah, just tell me what you want, and I'll take it down. Go on.
3: Ah, now, let's see. How about, hello to our brave American allies. Go to it, and you'll soon be home.
6: Blimey, you can't have it that long. You'll go twice round the bar and out across the high street. I'll cut it down. Now, well, I mean, for a start, you don't want all that brave American ally stuff, do you? They don't have to tell the Americans they're brave. They know already. We'll just call them Yanks.
10: You don't need to tell them where to go. From what I hear about it, they'll soon find out.
6: Right, I'll cross that bit out then. And there's no need for the soon be home bit. They've only just come into the war.
8: What have you got left, Mr. Walker?
6: Let's see. Yanks, go home.
3: Look, Walker, just make it a short greeting and don't spend more than 10 shillings.
6: Right, sir, just leave it to me. There you are, Mr. Mannering. As ordered, one banner in position.
3: A little brief, isn't it, Walker?
6: Well, you said you didn't want to spend more than 10 bob.
3: Yes, but even for that, I expected rather more than high buddy.
6: Well, at least it's snappy. I mean, the Yanks will like that.
3: So snappy, they may not even notice it.
6: Oh, and by the way, sir, just before you arrived, the Southern Daily Echo rang about the reporter you asked them to send them along this evening.
3: Ah, yes. I thought they could do a feature, you know? Warmington on Sea Home Guard meets American troops. Or rather, American troops meet Warmington on Sea Home Guard. Yes, that's much better. Anyway, what time is this reporter coming?
6: He's not, sir.
3: He's not coming? I don't understand.
6: Well, the editor said he was sorry, but they've only got one reporter at the moment. So they had to toss up between us and the Water Board's production of The Gondoliers. And we lost.
3: Gondoliers? How dare they? Don't they realise that we're making history here tonight? This is real life, not play acting. This is very disappointing news.
6: Well, I'm very sorry, sir, but here it is.
2: Hello, boys.
10: Oh, good evening, Mrs. Fox.
2: Oh, good evening, Mr. Jones.
10: I must say you look very nice tonight.
2: Thank you, Mr. Jones. I wanted to look my best. Americans are used to all these Hollywood blondes, so we've got to look to our laurels. Do you like my scent?
10: Oh, it's lovely.
2: It's Californian poppy. I thought it would be appropriate, don't you?
10: Well,
2: after all, I said to myself, it's up to us girls to do all we can to make those Americans feel at home. I'm sure you agree, Mr. Jones.
10: Oh, yes, I suppose I do.
6: Here, Jonesy, I'm just going to pop out and ring Shirley. She should have been here by now.
10: Yes, okay, Joe. Oh, look, Mrs. Fox, here comes Mr. Wilson and Mrs. Pike.
11: Oh, yes.
10: Evening, Mr. Wilson, Mrs. Pike.
12: Evening, Mr. Jones. Really, Arthur, why didn't you say good evening to Mr. Jones? You've been a real misery tonight. For heaven's sake, try and cheer up.
9: I'm perfectly cheerful, Mavis.
12: Oh, no, you're not. You don't take me out very often. You might at least make an effort.
9: No, it's not that, Mavis. It's just that I never seem to be able to get away from Mr. Mannering and the others.
7: Does that mean you want to get away from me, Uncle Arthur?
9: No. Of course not, Frank. But I'm with Mr. Mannering all day at the bank and on parade with him every evening. And then on our one night off, he dragged us all along here to meet those Americans. I'd much rather be in some cosy cocktail bar with perhaps a little Noel Coward playing on the piano.
7: I saw Noel Coward in that film, you know, in which we serve. He's not little, he's quite normal size.
9: Really, Frank?
13: Everybody.
7: Hey, look, there's Joe's girlfriend, Shirley. You know, the one with the tight blouse and all the makeup.
12: Oh, yes. I'm sure the Americans will love her.
13: Hello there, Captain. I'm Shirley. Remember me?
3: Oh, yes. Very well. Good evening, Shirley.
13: Have you seen Joe?
3: Well, I believe he's gone to phone you.
13: Yeah, I suppose I'm a bit late, really. I was putting my face on.
3: I beg your pardon?
13: My makeup. I was trying for the demure look. After all, when those Yanks arrive, we don't want them to get the wrong idea about us English girls, do we?
3: I should think there'll be very little chance of that.
13: Well, I suppose I'll have to wait for Joe. At least he'll offer to buy me a drink.
3: Cheek. Wilson, come over here a minute, will you?
9: Coming, sir. What is it?
3: Well, I've been thinking about when these Americans actually get here tonight.
14: Evening, friend. Hello, Bert.
9: Oh, Lord, it's that dreadful fellow Hodges.
14: Mm. Hello, Napoleon.
3: Good evening, Hodges.
14: Well, I must say, me and my lads are looking forward to the darts match tonight. Always ready to give you a lot of thrashing. What time do we kick off?
9: 9 o'clock.
14: Why do we have to wait till then?
3: Because we're putting this darts match on for the benefit of the Americans. So there wouldn't be much point in starting before they arrive.
14: Oh, blimey, I hate blooming Yanks. Loud-mouthed, overbearing lot, I can't stand them. Right, let's have some service here.
9: He really is terribly uncouth, isn't he?
3: Well, what do you expect? Man's a greengrocer.
9: Anyway, sir, what were you saying before Hodges interrupted?
3: Oh, yes. Now, look, when the Americans arrive, I want you to get everybody lined up. Then I'll say a few appropriate words.
9: You mean you'll make a sort of speech?
3: Yes, that's right.
9: You do realize that the pub closes at 10:30, don't you?
3: What does that mean?
9: Well, you won't make it too long or too formal, will you?
3: Of course I won't. I shall keep you very informal. Apparently there's some sort of colonel in charge of them. Question is, how do you think I should greet him?
9: Well, he'll probably say, "Howdy, partner, put it there."
3: You say what?
9: Howdy, partner, put it there.
3: Put what? Where?
9: Your hand in his.
3: Oh, you mean shake hands?
9: Yes, that's right.
3: Oh, don't be absurd, Wilson. Colonel in the American Army wouldn't say, "Howdy, partner, put it there." You and Pike see far too many American fools.
6: There we are, Mr. Mannering.
3: Right, thank you, Walker. Jones, get the men lined up.
15: Yes, very good, sir. Right, sir.
3: Do it informally.
15: Oh, very good, sir. Come along now, line up informally at the double. Come along.
2: Oh, excuse me, Mr. Jones. Whereabouts in the lane do you want us to stand?
15: No, Mrs. Fox, when I said line up, I wasn't referring to you ladies.
2: Well, we don't want to be left out.
13: No, I've done a bit of fighting in my time and all. Even if it was only for me virtue.
3: Will you please sit down, ladies?
13: Oh, come on, Mavis. It looks as though we've got all dolled up for nothing. Oh.
2: They'll never be able to smell my Californian poppy from over there.
3: Californian poppy?
9: Excuse me, sir. Here they come. That must be the colonel at the end of the group. You'd better do your bit.
3: Right. Leave this to me, Wilson. Good evening, Colonel. On behalf of the people of Warmington...
16: Howdy, partner. Put it there.
3: Yes, indeed. Put it there.
9: I told you so.
3: Well, now, Colonel, on behalf of Warmington-on-Sea, may I bid you welcome and congratulate you upon entering the war.
16: Well, on behalf of my man and myself, Captain, thanks a lot. Now, I suppose we'd better introduce ourselves. My name's Schultz, Colonel Herman A. Schultz.
3: My name's Mannering, Captain George J. Mannering. May I introduce my sergeant? Wilson.
9: Arthur K. Wilson. How awfully nice to meet you.
8: Excuse me, Mr. Mannering. I was wondering if you require me for a few moments, because I think I'd rather excuse if you...
3: Yeah, they're all right, Godfrey.
8: Thank you,
3: off you go. Sorry about that, Colonel. Unfortunately, one of my men has a little weakness.
16: Oh, you mean a lack of moral fiber?
3: No, it's a little lower down than that.
16: Oh, yeah, I see, yeah. What's his name, then?
3: Godfrey Charles P. Well now, Colonel, while you and your men are in Warmington, you're our guests. And as such, we want you to make ourselves at home.
16: Well, that's mighty nice of you. Okay, boys, you heard what Captain Mannery said. Relax, make yourselves at home. Yeah, well now, I'd sure like to meet some of the good folks that you have here tonight.
3: Yes, of course. Now, this is cool.
16: Why don't we start with this lady? Good evening, ma'am.
17: Good evening. Well, go on, Arthur. Aren't you going to introduce me to the colonel?
9: What? Oh, yes, of course. Mavis, this is Colonel Schultz. Colonel Schultz, Mrs. Pike.
16: Howdy, ma'am. So you're married, eh? Lucky fellow.
17: Actually, I'm a widow.
16: Say, what do you know? A merry widow, eh? Yeah, I'm still in there with a chance, then.
17: Oh, Colonel, really, I don't know what to say.
13: Hello, Colonel, I'm Shirley.
3: Not now, Shirley, not now.
16: Is this your good lady, Captain Mannery?
3: I beg your pardon?
16: This young lady, Shirley, your wife, is she?
3: No, she is not.
13: He should be so lucky.
16: Some girl, that, eh?
3: Yes. Now, Colonel, perhaps you'd like to meet some of my men.
16: To be honest, Captain, I'd rather carry on meeting the ladies, but, if you say so, okay.
3: This is Lance Corporal Jones.
16: Howdy, Corporal.
10: I'm pleased to meet you, sir. Of course, I had the honour of serving with the Americans in France in 1917.
16: Oh, really?
10: Yes. They used to call us Limeys.
16: You don't say?
10: Yes, I do. I just said it.
3: All right. Jones. Now, who's next? Ah, yes. Private Fraser.
16: Howdy, Fraser. Now, what do you have to say for yourself?
18: Knows the day, knows the hour. See the front of battle lower. See approach proud headless power. Chains and slavery.
16: I'm sorry, but I...
18: No, I'm not finished. War will be a traitor knave. War can fill a coward's grave. War's a basis, be a slave. Let him turn and flee.
16: You know, Captain Mannering, I didn't realize that you were running an international unit here.
3: How do you mean, international?
16: Well, I have no idea what that lingo was, but it sure sounded great. Now, what part of the world does this old-timer come from?
18: I come from Scotland. And that wasn't a foreign language. That was a war ballad by Robbie Burns, brought up to date by me.
16: Wow, was it indeed? God damn it, what do you know?
3: What indeed? And this is Private Godfrey. You saw him earlier en route.
8: Greetings, sir. Afraid my sister Stizzy couldn't come tonight. Touch of rheumatics. She sent you some of her upside-down cakes. They're in this tin.

0: Now, look here, Colonel.
1: Look, why don't we go over to the bar and have a drink?
2: Now, that sounds a great idea. Now, how about it, Captain?
3: Yes, yes, of course.
4: Hey, Joe, we've got to do something quick.
5: What about?
4: The Americans are chatting up our girls.
5: Yeah, look at them. It's not fair.
3: Hey, you may not believe this, Shirley, but I used to be a cowboy before I joined the army.
6: Oh, did you really? Here, Joe, Wayne here used to be a cowboy. Isn't that interesting?
7: Oh, yeah, very.
6: Have you seen his medals? Look, he got this one for sharpshooting and that one for good conduct. Here, Wayne, not too good, I hope.
8: Oh, I like these Americans, don't you, Charlotte?
6: Not half.
8: They're such nice boys and so generous.
9: I'm ashamed of you, Mrs. Fox, sitting there on that young fellow's lap. You're old enough to be his mother.
8: If it comes to that, Mr. Jones, you're old enough to be my father.
9: See what I mean, Joe? She's become inflamed.
10: Mavis, now, what's going on?
11: Oh, hello, Arthur. The sergeant here is being ever so nice. He says, I'm the perfect English rose.
3: You sure are, sister.
10: Oh. Now, look here, you haven't even been introduced to this lady.
3: Listen, buddy, why don't you take a walk?
10: Well, for one thing, I don't feel like a walk, and secondly, this lady is with me.
11: Oh, Arthur, I do believe you're jealous.
10: No, Mavis, don't be silly. Of course I'm not. It's just that...
12: I wouldn't bother if I were you, Mr. Wilson. These Yanks have really turned their heads. If you ask me, the war's taken a very nasty turn.
13: Well, sir!
10: Coming, sir, coming.
14: Ah, there you are. There's your beer. You only wanted half, didn't you?
10: Well, I...
14: Jolly good.
15: Hello, Carol. My name's Hodges. You know, I met your lot when they came out to France in 1917 under General Pershing.
16: You mean General Pershing?
15: Oh, well, I knew it was some Pershing general. By the way, you'll notice I said 1917, although the war, as we all know, started in 1914. This war's only been going for 2.5 years, so if you come in now, at least that's an improvement on last time.
16: What was that you said, Buster?
15: I said you're improving. This time you've only waited 2.5 years for a bit of action instead of 3.
16: That's what I thought you said. Well, see how you like this for a bit of action.
3: Cheers, Colonel.
16: No!
3: Oh!
16: Gee, I'm sorry, Captain Mannering.

0: Oh, I'm so sorry. I beg your pardon. I'm so sorry. I didn't realize you were already here.
1: Come in, Wilson.
0: Thank you, sir. By the way, how's the eye?
1: Swelling's gone down a bit, but still very painful.
0: Yes, it really was most unfortunate that you leant forward just at the moment Colonel Schultz lashed out at Hodges. It's here, you see, on the front page of today's Southern Daily Echo.
1: Yes, yes, I know.
0: Good.
1: What? Just had GHQ on the phone.
0: Oh.
1: They've seen that paper as well. Unfortunately, they also appear to have heard about all the fighting that broke out afterwards.
0: Oh, dear. I assume they're not very happy.
1: That, Wilson, is putting it mildly. Because they're worried that if the Nationals get hold of it, they'll have a field day. You'll almost see the headlines now, can't you? British and American troops fight it out in South Coast pub. Oh, what now? Come in.
2: Excuse me, sir.
1: What is it, Jones?
2: Well, sir, me and the platoon have come to see you about the sort of deputation we've made to say how sorry we are about last night and to assure you that was not our fault.
1: Well, I realise that, Jones. Unfortunately, GHQ feels that it would be best if I made a public apology to Colonel Schultz in order to preserve Anglo-American relations.
2: Oh, you mean you're going to be made the scapegoat, sir?
1: Yes, I'm afraid so. Mind you, if I'm going to take the blame in public, I'm going to make damn sure that GHQ realises that we weren't actually responsible. In fact, I'm going to send them a full report. So I want you all to tell me in your own words what happened. Let's start with you, Wilson. Off you go.
0: Right, well, when the fight started, I thought I'd get out of the way, so I dived under a table.
3: That was after he thumped the American sergeant.
0: Yeah, I'm sorry, sir. I only tapped him a couple of times. He's being far too familiar with Mrs. Pike.
4: Yeah, Mum was furious. When Uncle Arthur got home, she wouldn't let him in. He had to spend the night in the tool shed.
0: Really, please, Frank, heaven's sake.
1: What about you, Jones?

0: It's a nasty bump you've got on your forehead. Which American did that?
1: None of them, sir. It was Mrs. Fox.
0: I don't understand.
1: Well, she didn't like my attitude to the Yank she was talking to.
0: Right, what was you doing?
1: Banging his head on the floor.
0: Your turn, Fraser.
2: Oh, well, sir, I just gave one of them a wee push. Nothing more, you understand? Just a wee push. He'd knocked my glass of whiskey out of my hand, and no true Scot will tolerate that. It was just unfortunate that he collided with a bottle that Joe Walker here was holding.
0: All right. What were you doing with the bottle, Walker?
3: Well, it was like this, sir. When the fight started, I thought I'd better try and calm things down and get a sing-song going. Well, it just so happened that while I was conducting, I had a bottle in each hand.
0: I never heard anything like this in my life. What about you, Pike? I don't suppose you did anything violent?
4: Yes, sir. I have to confess, I lost my temper.
0: What did you do?
4: Well, I took my courage in both hands. I went up to one of the Yanks, and I went... And then he chased me round the bar. That is, until Mr. Godfrey hit him over the head with a chair.
0: Mr. Godfrey?
5: Well, he trod on my sister's upside-down cake, sir.
0: I see. Well, I think in the circumstances, I'd better let sleeping dogs lie. And apologise to Colonel Schultz, as GHQ wishes.
6: Well, we were provoked, you know, sir.
0: Yes, I know that, Wilson. I must admit that I didn't like that colonel's attitude from the start.
6: Yeah.
0: Telling battle-scarred veterans like us to take it easy and let them do all the defending. Them? Bunch of American greenhorns?
6: Actually, sir, it's tin horns.
0: I don't care if it's cream horns. You know nothing whatsoever about war.
7: Good evening, Captain Mannering.
0: Oh, good evening, Colonel Schultzhorn.
7: I'm sorry to crash in on you like this, Captain. I just want to apologize for last night.
0: Oh, really? Well, I,
7: No, no, no. You know, I never realized what you guys have been through. What with all that goddamn bombing and the food shortages and the like. Anyway, I want to make it up to you, and I brought you some scotch. There you are. Two bottles of the best.
0: That's very generous of you, Colonel. Isn't it, Bill?
8: Oh, yes, sir. Awfully generous.
7: Ah, forget it, Captain. It's my pleasure. Now, my men would be here to apologize in person, but we're having a ladies' night in the mess, and they're busy fixing the place up.
8: Did you hear that, Frank? A ladies' night in the mess.
4: What about it, Uncle Arthur?
8: Well, when we went home for tea, did you notice that your mother was wearing her party frock?
4: Oh, yes, so she was.
8: Yes. I thought it was funny, just to make toast in.
4: Hey, look, Uncle Arthur. It's Joe's girlfriend, Shirley.
9: Are you coming, Colonel? We're getting a bit cold out there in your jeep.
7: Be right with you, honey.
10: Blimey, that's why she said she couldn't come out tonight.
1: Bad luck, Joe. I heard her say, we're getting cold. I wonder who else is out there with her.
5: I can tell you that, Mr. Jones. Mrs. Fox.
1: Mrs. Fox. Right, that's it. Right, that American fellow's got it coming to him. Excuse me, Colonel.
7: Yeah?
1: Is it true that in the last war, the only charge you Americans made was the 10% on the money they lent us?
7: I trust that I didn't hear you correctly, Corporal.
1: Yes, Colonel, you heard me perfectly correctly.
7: Right. In spite of your age, Corporal, you have asked for it.
0: Hold my glasses, Willie Wilson.
7: Take that! Gee, I'm sorry, Captain Mannering. That wasn't meant for you. Why do you always get in the way?
10: Here, Chop, cover for me for a minute, will you? I've got to make a couple of phone calls.
1: And then I'll wait.
10: No, I'm afraid, lot. I've got a deadline to meet.
1: Deadline? What are you talking about, man?
10: I've got to ring the editor of the Southern Daily Echo.
1: Huh?
10: And then after that, I've got to ring my pal, Charlie.
1: Who's Charlie?
10: Ah, well, you see, he's the bloke who got me the two bottles of scotch I sold to Colonel Schultz to give to Captain Mannering. At this rate, I reckon he's going to need a whole ruddy case.

That episode of Dad's Army, based on the original television series by Jimmy Perry and David Croft. You heard Arthur Lowe as Captain Mannering, John LeMessurier as Sergeant Wilson, Clive Dunn, Corporal Jones, John Lottie, Private Fraser, Arnold Ridley, Private Godfrey, Ian Lavender, Private Pike, Bill Pertwee, Chief Warden Hodges, Larry Martin, Private Walker, Jack Watson, Colonel Schultz, Pearl Hackney, Mrs. Pike, Molly Sugden, Mrs. Fox, Wendy Richard as Shirley, and Michael Middleton as the American Sergeant. My British Buddy was adapted for radio by Harold Snowd and Michael Knowles and produced by John Dias.

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0: From the Sky News Centre at 1, Volodymyr Zelensky's welcomed US envoys to Kiev for talks aimed at bringing an end to Russia's war in Ukraine. Jared Kushner and Steve Witkoff met with Vladimir Putin in Moscow yesterday, who praised Donald Trump. The White House has suggested next steps in the negotiations will be announced in the coming weeks. Sir Laurie Bristow, former UK ambassador to Russia, believes President Trump will want something to show for it.
1: We're in a world of rising oil prices, rising commodity prices, rising inflation. And of course, the midterm elections are coming in the US. So I rather suspect that what Mr. Trump is looking for here is to find some kind of accommodation with the Russians that will take some of those pressures off him.
0: A senior cabinet minister says police handled a major protest in Dover well. Questions have been asked as to why Kent officers didn't know about the demonstration yesterday in which the port was blocked. The business secretary says he's very confident that the government will succeed in reducing the UK's ballooning welfare bill. Sir Keir Starmer's government had attempted to cut personal independence payments, only to be forced to backtrack. Jonathan Reynolds says reforming the system will be a mission for Andy Burnham.
2: The proposal that Alan Milburn is working on, working across government, is about getting more young people into work, not going on to this route where they are sort of permanently tied in to a sickness system that will blight their lives. It's a moral argument, not just an economic or a political argument.
0: Meanwhile, economists say the UK economy is likely to have shrunk by 0.1% in July, with pressure from weak retail sales and higher energy costs. Official figures are due out next week. Despite being enrolled in school, nearly 56,000 children with special educational needs and disabilities are expected to miss it this month. A poll commissioned by an autism charity suggests most parents lack confidence in mainstream schools' ability to support their children. And the King and Queen have arrived in Royal Deeside for the start of the annual Braemar Gathering. The Highland Games involves hammer throwing. That's the latest. I'm Laura Safe.
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0: From the Sky News Centre at 2, Donald Trump's peace envoys have arrived in Kyiv as part of efforts aimed at ending Russia's war with Ukraine. Jared Kushner and Steve Witkoff have been greeted by the Ukrainian president as they try to revive talks following attacks on both sides. The Kremlin's described yesterday's meeting with President Putin as productive. Our Moscow correspondent Ivor Bennett says Volodymyr Zelensky's been calling on them to visit for quite a long time.
1: It's a chance, he believes, for them to see the effects of Russia's full-scale invasion with their own eyes, and a chance, he hopes, I think, to try and balance the scales of the Trump administration's diplomacy a bit, which they feel and has appeared in many cases to heavily favour Moscow.
0: The business secretary says there'll be no bailout for Jaguar Land Rover amid reports it could cut 4,000 jobs. JLR has confirmed it's opening a voluntary redundancy scheme for salaried and management staff. A cabinet minister's condemned masked protesters at yesterday's demonstration in Dover. Police say no arrests were made, but questions are being asked about how officers appear to have had little warning. Nearly 56,000 children with special educational needs and disabilities are expected to miss school this September despite being enrolled. According to polling commissioned by Ambitious About Autism, just under 1 in 10 say the school place offered is not suitable for their child's needs. Carrie Howarth's son is autistic.
2: Felt like I was sending him into the lion's den and I was just leaving him. And as a parent, to do that to your child, it's the worst feeling. I'm just watching him go into the space where I know he's not getting the support he needs.
0: The government's previously said it's committed to reforming the SEND system. In sports, Gianni Infantino has confirmed he'll stand for re-election as FIFA president in March. He's been under pressure to resign from the position after facing intense backlash for his plans to sell stakes in tournaments, including the World Cup. And today's Premier League football is just getting underway with Everton hosting Manchester United. That's the latest. I'm Barry Weir.

Good afternoon. It's Sunday afternoon, September the 6th, 2026. You're listening to the Sunday Colour Supplement here on Radio Red Hill. I'm Nick Hutchings with you till 5 o'clock. Taking you through a September Sunday afternoon. Got plenty of features and plenty of great music today. On this week's edition, we'll be bringing you all the fun and excitement of this year's Eden Bridge and Oxted show. I was down there on Monday with Charlotte and Isabella. We met loads of people, and you'll hear a first sort of tranche of interviews from that this afternoon. There's still a couple of pieces from the Dream Cruise a few weeks ago in Red Hill. You'll be hearing them too. I'll have the What's On Guide. I'll have the sports report as well. We're back in the midst of the football season, aren't we? So there's plenty in there. We'll have a featured artist of the week. If you've been keeping an eye on things, I don't think there'll be many surprises who that will be. And we'll have that countdown of the most requested artists here on Radio Red Hill over the last 7 days. But like I say, it is September. I'm not cliched at all.

There we go. That is Earth, Wind and Fire with September there. Because, and, you know, I thought, well, what can I start this afternoon with? And it's the first time I've been undoing this in September. So there we go. Why not? Might as well play that. It's a great record and a jolly good start to this afternoon's show. Now, I was just talking to Nigel, who's in the other room. We were talking about the weather. So shall we see what's going on outside? Let's do that. And the headline for today, a chance of early rain, we've had that, but becoming brighter and very warm this afternoon. That I can agree. I walked in this afternoon, it is quite warm out there. It's rather cloudy today, with a chance of some patchy rain in the morning, most likely in the north and west. The rain has cleared by now, bringing widespread very warm sunshine to the region and an increasingly humid feel. Winds will be light or moderate. Maximum temperature today will be 27 degrees centigrade. Tonight will be largely fine and dry. There will be a few isolated spots of rain, mainly before midnight. It'll be a muggy night for most, with a minimum temperature of 15 degrees. Monday will be widely dry and bright. First of all, it'll probably be cloudier with an increased chance of showers from late morning to late afternoon, but it'll still be very warm. Rain will spread eastwards overnight into Tuesday with maximum temperatures of 25 degrees. Then looking ahead, Tuesday to Thursday, rain will clear on Tuesday with fresher, brighter conditions developing on Wednesday. It'll be mainly dry and bright, then it'll potentially turn wet and rather breezy on Thursday, and temperatures will be around average for early September. So there you go, that's the weather for the next few days. But yeah, very mild outside today, so probably ideal for a walk in the park.

0: There we go, that's a Nick Straker band, but that's a walk in the park, which you might enjoy on a warm day like today. And now, about 3 weeks ago, we didn't take a walk in the park, we took a walk through Red Hill and followed the Dream Cruise. We didn't follow it, we sort of visited and spoke to lots of people that were involved in the Dream Cruise. Last couple of weeks on the Sunday Colour Supplement, some of the interviews have been played out. We've got a couple left to play for you this afternoon. And I'm going to start off with this one. Charlotte saw a very interesting Plymouth outside B&Q in Red Hill. Its owner hadn't come quite as far as from Plymouth, but had still battled his way over from the west.
1: So I am now joined here with Luke. Luke, hello. Tell us a little bit about your car, please.
2: So this is a 1976 Plymouth Trail Duster. I acquired it about just over a year ago. Done a bit of work to it to get it on the road and looking the way it does now. And driven down from Bristol today to enjoy the cruise around town. So.
1: And what level of it repair did it need in order to become roadworthy?
2: So it was brought into the country about 3 years ago and was brought in by somebody down in Somerset, and it was sat outside for 2 years. So it was these vehicles don't like being sat outside in our weather, and it had gone a bit rusty and needed a bit of love, really. Just somebody to, you know, just give it a bit of love. So, yeah, that's what I've done to it. Put a new roof on it. Obviously a soft top roof, so it's nice for cruising around in all this hot weather we've been having. New wheels and tyres, put the interior back in it.
1: It's got a gorgeous green, is that what, an emerald green sort of colour? Did you do that?
2: It's called leaf green is the colour of it, but yeah, it's very, it's a very nice metallic green it's got.
1: It's gorgeous. Have you been on any trip? It looks like a sort of safari car almost. Have you been on any trips in it?
2: To be honest, this is the longest trip I've taken in it. So this cruise is always a real test for any vehicle, especially in the heat that we've been having, for how well they perform and how good your cooling system is. We've driven 120 miles today to come down for this, and obviously been cruising around town, and it's not skipped a beat. So.
1: Brilliant. Well, it's an absolutely gorgeous car. Thank you so much for speaking to us. And hopefully, I mean, you said you spoke to us last year, so hopefully we'll see you again next year.
2: Maybe so. Thank you very much.
1: Thank you.
0: We did. I spoke to Luke and two other gentlemen last year who come down from Bristol with a selection of cars. It's nice they bring different cars each year just to try them out. And it's lovely when you hear those interviews. We were stood in the car park of B&Q. The sun had come down. There were cars all over the place and people were sort of moving around. And the roads had cleared a little bit and people were taking more of the cruise in. I think you could get more going around Red Hill. So you can hear all the cars revving up and sort of throbbing away in the background. It's lovely. It's a really atmospheric event. And if you really enjoyed it, after this record, I'll tell you when you can hear more.

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1: Ladies and gentlemen, the Devil's Horsemen salute you!
0: And speaking to fascinating people.
2: 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We've just come back from Normandy.
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0: And welcome back to the Sunday Colour Supplement. Nick Hutchings with you until 5 o'clock this afternoon. Now, I did say I'd mention where you could hear more from the Dream Cruise. Well, I'm going to play you another clip in a minute, but on Out and About from Monday, so starting at 8 o'clock Monday evening, you'll be able to hear Katie with her show, and she's going to be playing a selection of our interviews from that Dream Cruise a few weeks ago in Red Hill. So listen out for that. Starts Monday at 8 o'clock here on Radio Red Hill. So if you're listening, please listen to that. It'd be great. And like I say, I've got one more to play for you. And in this instance, the Ford dealership in Red Hill seemed to attract a number of its own kind this year. Dave King found out more.
1: We've walked along a high street and we've now come to Brighton Road, right next to the Hendy Ford dealership. And we've come across a beautiful Ford Cortina Mark 1, and I'm talking to its owner. Now, it's not just a Ford Cortina Mark 1, it's a little bit special, very special. And I'm talking to its owner, and your name is, please?
2: I'm Dan.
1: Dan, tell us about your magnificent car.
2: So this is a 1953, this one. It's also got a naturally aspirated Cosworth engine in it, so goes a little bit faster. We've got a full cage, we've got race seats. Yeah, uprated brakes.
1: Fantastic, really is. How long have you owned it?
2: I've actually only owned this probably about 4 months now. So I've done a little bit of work to it, but I bought it from a friend. And I mean, I've wanted one forever, so yeah.
1: It's a very classic looking car, isn't it?
2: Yeah,
1: and does she handle well?
2: She does, yeah. Literally just been set up by a friend of mine over there, Stuart over there, with that old Ford Y. He's literally just set it all up. Yeah, ready to go.
1: Superb, superb. So when it comes to getting parts and insurance for something like this, is it difficult?
2: It's not too bad, no. It's actually quite cheap to insure, to be fair. Yeah.
1: That's quite loud. That's a Toyota Supra, I think. I think it's a Celica Supra. So, yeah, it's quite loud. I hope you can hear us. And the Ford Cortina... I think the Ford Cortina Mark 1 was probably the most beautiful of all the Cortinas, really.
2: Yeah, agreed, in my opinion as well. Yeah, always wanted one, so yeah, my opinion, definitely.
1: And where have you had to come from today?
2: Only Brighton.
1: Oh, that's not too bad.
2: Not too bad.
1: No reliability issues?
2: Yeah, no, completely fine up to now. Hopefully I get home as well.
1: Yep, fingers crossed. Everything will be great. Well, thanks very much indeed for talking to us.
2: No worries, you're welcome. Lovely, thanks a lot. Have a good evening.
0: More of the sounds and the sights of, well, not really the sights, but the sounds certainly of the Red Hill Dream Cruise there. Thank you to Dave King. Thanks to Charlotte Lord for coming along with me a few weeks ago. We had a great time walking up and down Red Hill, talking to loads of people, just seeing the cars go past. It's a brilliant event. And like I say, if you want to experience it again, have a listen to Katie's Out and About show tomorrow night, 8 o'clock. There'll be a selection of interviews, that's what I meant to say, that we've played out over the last few weeks and some of the people that we met there. Yeah, great event.

A nice appropriate way to round off the coverage from the Red Hill Dream Cruise there, Drive by the Cars. Now, every week on the Sunday Colour Supplement, we have a featured artist. This week is no exception, and it was fairly easy to pick this week. Yesterday, the 5th of September 2026, marked the 80th anniversary of the birth of the great Freddie Mercury, often regarded as the greatest frontman in rock history. And yeah, you can see that. And there was a couple of great documentaries on last night. When I got back from broadcasting on here, my wife had them on. We watched bits and pieces. Very, very good. Very interesting. One particularly good about the concert after he passed away that was set up by the remaining members of Queen. Had George Michael and Lisa Stansfield and Def Leppard, all sorts of people on it. That was really, really good. Really good watch. I'm sure you'll be able to find that on a particular streaming service. That's all right, player. So yes, look out for that. But Freddie Mercury is going to be the featured artist this afternoon. I'm not going to play Queen songs. We've got a Queen track coming up later on. They are in the most requested artists of last week. I won't tell you where. So I've gone for three of Freddie Mercury's solo efforts, one of which is this. This is his cover of The Great Pretender.

From The Great Pretender to The Pretenders. That Stop Your Sobbing by The Pretenders there. Before that, The Great Pretender. First of three this afternoon from the great Freddie Mercury, who was born 80 years ago yesterday. Talking of births, shall we do this? So let's see whose birthday it is today. September the 6th, going back in time. We're going to go right back to 1766. John Dalton, the physicist who formulated the atomic theory, was born on this day. Bit more lowbrow, 1932, but great. Bernie Winters, the comedian, famous for working with his brother Mike, and then also with Schnorbitz, great big St. Bernard. Remember him? That's Bernie Winters, born this day, 1932. 1940, pop singer Jackie Trent. She was born on this day. And then the year after her, 1941, Roger Law. Know the name Roger Law? He worked with Peter Fluck, have to be careful how you say that, on Spitting Image. Seminal, I suppose, puppet satire show from the 1980s and beyond. On this day, 1943, Roger Waters from Pink Floyd. It was his birthday. And then, 1947, Sylvester, You Make Me Feel Mighty Real. He did, born this day, 1947. Moving a little bit further forward, 1958. Did you like Bad Manners? I did. Buster Bloodvessel, his birthday today, born this day in 1958. Then on this day, 1963, for football fans, Pat Nevin. Not just a footballer, a music connoisseur as well. Very much be a fan of sort of the John Peel show, didn't he, Pat Nevin? He was born this day, 1963. On this day in 1971, Dolores O'Riordan from the Cranberries. She was born this day. And 1972, Idris Elba. Great actor, Sir Idris Elba, in fact, we should say, shouldn't we? Yes, famous for things, many things. Luther, and also in the film Prometheus as well. He's the captain of the spaceship, isn't he? On this day, now this is a good one, I like this one. On this day in 1973, Greg Grzeszczyk was born. Then a year later, Tim Henman was born. So the two big sort of outbreaking British tennis stars about 30 years ago, born a year apart. Exactly. That's cool, isn't it? 50 today, Naomi Harris, actress, appeared in things like Skyfall and 28 Days Later. And then on this day, 1978, Matthew Horne. Lots of work with James Corden, particularly Gavin and Stacey. And probably best known for playing Gavin, that, isn't he? And then finally, on this day in 1980, Kerry Katona from Atomic Kitten, her birthday today. She is 46 today. Well, I always like to play a record, and we're going to go back to 1961. So 65 today is Pal Vaktar. Who's Pal Vaktar? Aha, he is indeed in Aha. So here they are.

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0: And welcome back to the Sunday Colour Supplement. Just gone quarter to three on the 6th of September 2026. You're listening to Radio Redhill. Nick Hutchings here with you till 5 o'clock. Goalless currently. I'm just going to double check that. It wasn't our last looks. Yes, goalless between Everton and Manchester United in the Premier League. That's coming up to half-time. Arsenal-Chelsea later on at 4:30. I will keep you up to date as best I can with the score there. And we will hear from Sean, the sports reporter, a little bit later on in the show. But for now, what we're going to do is we're going to go to the Edenbridge and Oxted show on Monday this week. Charlotte Lord, Isabella Wilson from this parish, and myself went down to... And I, sorry, not myself. Oh, dear. Bad reflexive pronoun use there. Went to the Arden Run showground. In Bosley Blindley Heath for the annual Edenbridge and Oxted show. We always like to go down there. We visit loads of different people, talk to them about what they're doing, what they're showing, how they're enjoying the show. And this year we did exactly that. And we're going to start off with this because stoats, weasels, polecats, the list goes on. Ferrets are related to them too. And Charlotte found out more.
1: So we're moving over to some more animals on show here, and introduce yourself and what you're exhibiting.
2: Okay, I'm Simon from Ferret World, and I've brought my ferrets along to do displays and also to show the public exactly what a ferret is and tell them where they come from.
1: And we were just discussing this, Simon. Can you tell us a little bit about ferrets and the type of animal that they are?
2: Okay, right, so we have to go back 50,000 years. So 50,000 years in the Ice Age, all the weasel family came to Great Britain. So that's weasels, stoats, otters, badgers, pine marten, and polecats. Now, polecats are rat and mouse hunters, and they're long and thin, and they go into tunnels, rat tunnels, and they kill rats and mice. Now, at the time, we were living in houses with no pest control and all this, like big, long houses and everything. So human hunters went out and they caught some of the wild polecats, put a collar around and a lead on it, whatever, in the house to get rid of the rats and mice out the house. And it eventually got a new name. It was called a ferret. Now, ferret comes from the Latin furro, meaning thief. That's all it means. So ferret means thief, right? But a ferret is a tame polecat. So although over hundreds and hundreds of years, humans have put their input into them, that's why you've got different colours, it's still a tame polecat. So if it gets in the wild, it can mate with a wild polecat.

0: Yeah, it's got, it's all got its own language. So yeah, Hobbs and Jill's kits, you know, and all the thing paraphernalia to do with ferrets and hunting with ferrets. It's all got its own name. So that spade there, which is a spade with a spike on the end, is called a graft. It's not called a spade, it's called a graft. And digging and everything with ferrets and everything was hard work. And that spade gave the name to the term hard graft. That's where the hard graft comes from.
1: No way, I didn't. Oh gosh, I'm learning all sorts from ferrets.
0: Yeah, well, ferret and polecat and all this sort is Norman. So Viking, basically, Normans, Norsemen. So the word ferret, rabbit, coney, warren are all Norman words, and we still use them today. So when somebody goes, oh, there's a rabbit over there, they're actually using Norman language.
1: There you go, a little bit of history woven into everything. Well, they're absolutely adorable. They're all curled up in little croissant shapes, all of them, having a lovely little sleep. How long have you been keeping ferrets for, and these ones in particular?
0: I've been keeping ferrets for donkey's years now. I had my first ferret when I was 9, and I'm 69 now. So, but as this, ferrets and doing displays and things like that, 27 years.
1: Bonafide.
0: We've been here about 10, 12 years. So yeah, every year we come. And the reason they're asleep is they've done half an hour's work in the arena. And that's it for the day. Half an hour. That's all they work. And sleep the rest.
1: I'm sure they work very hard while they do. Simon, thank you so much for speaking with us.
0: Well, thank you very much for coming round to see my ferrets. Thank you.
2: It was lovely speaking to Simon, and Charlotte was very enamoured by the ferrets. There's a lovely picture of a that might be on the socials, but just with cuddling one, and it's a lovely animal. They're so peaceful, particularly as Simon said, near the male ones, because you know they just sort of like did a lot of sleeping, and there was four of them all lined up sleeping in their little baskets, waiting for someone to hold them. It was great to speak to him, great fun, and good to learn about the history for ferrets and that sort of thing. Here's my tie talking about history.

Muay Thai history. Right, well, we're coming up to 3 o'clock here. Well, everywhere, in fact. We're coming up to 3 o'clock. Well, you're listening to the Sunday Colour Supplement this afternoon on till 5 o'clock. What have we got in the next hour of the show? Well, we'll be hearing much more from the Eden Bridge and Oxted show that happened earlier this week down at the Arden Run Showground there in Blindley Heath. I won't give anything away. We'll be hearing more from our featured artist of the week, Freddie Mercury. Another one from him. I'll have more of what happened on this day in history, and we'll have the sport as well. I'll have the sports report just before 4 o'clock, so in the next hour of the show. But I did the birthdays earlier on. One thing that did happen today on this day in history, in 1986, the first episode of Casualty was broadcast. I often like to play a TV theme up to the news, so here we go. It's Ken Freeman's theme music, classic original theme music from the TV programme Casualty. I'll play this up to the news for you.

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0: From the Sky News Centre at 3, Volodymyr Zelensky's welcome to US envoys to Kyiv for talks aimed at bringing an end to Russia's war in Ukraine. Jared Kushner and Steve Witkoff met with Vladimir Putin in Moscow yesterday, where the Russian president praised Donald Trump. The White House has suggested next steps in the negotiations will be announced in the coming weeks. Sir Laurie Bristow, former UK ambassador to Russia, believes President Trump will want something to show for it.
1: We're in a world of rising oil prices, rising commodity prices, rising inflation, and of course the midterm elections are coming in the US. So I rather suspect that what Mr. Trump is looking for here is to find some kind of accommodation with the Russians that will take some of those pressures off him.
0: Up to 4,000 jobs are at risk at Jaguar Land Rover over the next 2 years, with the business secretary ruling out a taxpayer bailout. Office staff and managers are being offered voluntary redundancy as the car maker attempts to slash £1.7 billion in costs. The Conservatives are pledging to cut welfare spending. The Tories say they'll save £23 billion in welfare payments if they come to power, while Reform says they'll avoid spending around £50 billion. In sport, Everton are taking on Manchester United in the opening Premier League game of the day. Live to Shane Pinnington, who's at the Hill Dickinson Stadium.
2: Where's Everton 0, Manchester United 0. It's been a half of two halves, if you like. The visitors have had the better of the opening 25 minutes, with Fernandes hitting the bar with a volley and Tielemans and Cunha wasting other good chances. But then Everton slowly grew into the game, with Barry and Branthwaite having good chances for the hosts. I'll be amazed if this game remains goalless here in the second half. It's Everton 0, Manchester United 0.
0: Elsewhere, Hearts are just kicking off at home to Dundee in the Scottish Premiership. Edinburgh rivals Hibs are at St Johnstone. And FIFA President Gianni Infantino has reiterated his desire to stand for re-election, despite the continuing controversy surrounding his leadership. He's under severe pressure to resign after trying to sell stakes in the governing body's tournaments, including the World Cup, to private investors. Infantino refused to answer questions about his future when he was asked in Poland yesterday. That's the latest. I'm Barry Weir.
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Swing Out Sisters Breakout, breaking us into the second hour of the Sunday Colour Supplement this afternoon. Nick Catchings here with you till 5 o'clock. Good afternoon if you're joining us. Plenty still to come. We're going to hear quite a bit in this hour from the Edenbridge and Oxted show taking place last weekend down there in Blindly Heath. I went down there with Charlotte and Isabella, and you'll be hearing from all of us in the next hour of the show. We'll have more from the featured artist, Freddie Mercury, and more, we'll hear the sports report as well. So lots to come before 4 o'clock. Just found out before and we launch off to the Edenbridge Oxted show, sadly, Craig Douglas, the British singer, passed away earlier this weekend. So here we go. Here's he with When My Little Girl Is Smiling.

0: That was a number 9 hit in 1962 for Craig Douglas. He had a big number 1 in 1959 with Only 16. Passed away earlier this weekend, so sad news there. One of the many pop stars from the Isle of Wight. Yes, like Level 42, and then lately Wet Leg as well. So one of those, a small county of Britain that's produced many pop stars. But there we go, Craig Douglas. Right, back over to the Edenbridge and Oxted show. Now, we often talk to Bob Barnes about bees at the South of England show, but at this year's Edenbridge and Oxted show, Isabella actually met some bees who gave their own side of the story.
1: We are talking to some bees. Would you like to introduce yourselves?
2: Oh, hello, hello there. Captain Buzz here. It's Captain Buzz, captain of the colony, second in command to our queen. Yes, hello.
1: Oh, and I'm going to talk to the queen now, your majesty.
3: Oh, I'm not royal born. I wish I was. I'm just an humble bumble, innit? My name's
2: Honey.
3: I'm Honey, little honey bee. That's me. All right. Nice to see you.
1: Nice to see you. And what are you buzzing around here doing?
2: Well, really, we're actually just greeting everyone. It's all these people are here to see us, you know. I mean, we're actually really famous. I don't know if anyone's been over there, but we've got a little horticultural tent. And, well, it's actually our life's work in there. It's really nice seeing everything and getting all the appreciation from everyone, of course.
3: It's really lovely as well. And do you know what's great is that, you know, we're so famous in the bee community, you know, that we've actually been invited here by Edenbridge and Oxted to go and give a little chat with people so I can learn fun facts about bees. I know, good, isn't it?
1: And would you want to share some fun facts for our listeners?
2: Well, we could absolutely share some lovely facts for you. Now, did you know, obviously, most people can be a little bit scared of bees because we have stingers, but don't you worry, we only ever sting if we're under threat. But you don't need to worry about me, you know, me, a male bee. We actually don't have stingers. It's all female bees that have stingers. We're kind of useless, really, you know. It makes quite a bit of sense, really, doesn't it?
3: Yeah, yes. Sometimes species overlap in their characteristics, you know what I mean?
2: Yes, completely.
1: And you're here with the horticultural tent, am I saying that right?
2: Well, I mean, we're here for the Edenbridge and Oxted show, but we like to go over to the agricultural tent because everything in there, you know, we pollinated all of that. It's all of our work. It's really nice to see everything that we've worked so hard to achieve.
3: Right, and if you're really lucky, you might also see our really good friends Muriel. That's the cow that walks around,
2: yes,
3: as well, and also the chicken whose name is
2: Walk.
3: That's right, that's his name. Yeah.
1: Oh, lovely, lovely, lovely. Well, thank you very much for speaking to us. Is there any other fun facts you wanted to share?
3: I've got a really good one. Okay, so did you know that when plants grow their flowers have actually got a slight negative charge, and when bees buzz around, they develop a little bit of a positive charge. So when they then go searching for flowers, what happens is that negative charge gives out a little vibration and bees hear it like music. So they actually follow the music to find the plants that need pollinating. And as soon as they get in there, the pollen jumps from the flower into the bee's knees, and that's how they collect the pollen.
1: That's quite magical. Thank you very much for sharing. Well, these are the most famous bees I've ever met.
2: Stop it, too kind, really.
1: We'll say hi to you buzzing around, and thank you very much for your time.
2: Thank you so much.
1: Bye-bye.
0: Thank you. We were sat having some lunch at one point, and we saw them again, and they said hello. They remembered us. You can probably tell they weren't real bees, but they were in great big bee costumes and doing a lot of education. Well, actually, before we interviewed them there, they gave us a few more facts. But the charge thing was very, very interesting indeed. I didn't know that. How the pollen sort of attaches itself to the bee, so when they sort of buzz off, they don't lose. I guess it sort of attracts itself to them, so they don't sort of drop it on the way back to where they need to get it to. But there we go, there we go. That was Isabella at the Edenbridge and Oxford show. Plenty more to come over this hour, but yeah, we did hear then from the voice of the beehive. Here's another one.

0: 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Radio Red
1: Hill. Welcome back to the Sunday Colour Supplement. Nick Hutchings with you till 5 o'clock today, and it's time now to have another record from our featured artist of the afternoon, and it's Freddie Mercury today. He was born 80 years ago yesterday on the 5th of September 1946, and celebrating that fact today. Now, I played The Great Pretender in the first half, the first hour of the show. The second hour of the show, we're going for this one. This was a number one when it was re-released in 1993. I'll tell you more in a sec. It's Living on My Own.

0: It was originally released in 1985, got to number 50, released again in 1993, stormed its way to number one. That's when I remember, I think, in the summer. But that was Freddie Mercury with Living On My Own. Second one from him this afternoon. One more to come, a duet, which you'll probably remember, which I'll play in the last, well, in the penultimate half hour of the show, between 4 and 4.30, before we do that countdown of the most requested artists here on Radio Red Hill. One of many things to come. But more from the Edenbridge and Oxted show now that took place earlier this week over at the Yard and Run Showing Round over there in sort of near Blindly Heath. And interviewing is definitely thirsty work. SES Sutton East Surrey Water had a water station at this year's show. And after filling my bottle, I spoke to them about, well, water. Now, we've had a bit of rain this morning, which is something we haven't had for a while. And I've come across to the Sutton and East Surrey Water stand. And I'm speaking to
1: Christy Poulton, the events coordinator here at SES Water.
0: How are you doing today?
1: Yeah, really good. We've had a really brilliant day. We've had loads of people coming to talk to us about how to save water. We've been giving away free water saving devices, talking to them about their bills, affordability, how they can save money on their bills and the priority services register. So it's been very, very good. Yeah.
0: Now, starting with that thing about having a long, hot summer, saving water is very important at the moment.
1: It is. It's incredibly important. And, you know, I think we have to change our relationship with how we use water. And even though in this area of the world we haven't got a hose pipe ban, we are very lucky. And that's partly to do with because 85% of our water comes from aquifers, which is underneath the ground. The other 15% comes from our Bow Beach Reservoir. So we're actually very fortunate here. But we still need to be very, very careful about how we're using water. So we shouldn't be watering our lawns, obviously. Let them go brown, they will rejuvenate, and how we use water needs to sort of, you know, our relationship with it has to change. So, you know, we're giving away shower timers today, shower heads that aerate the water, toothy timers for the children, plugs, you know, things to put in your toilet to see if you've got a leaky loo, various things, and talking to people about our amazing centre in Flow Zone, which is our amazing education centre in Edenbridge as well. So yeah, it's been an important event for us. But yes, how we work with water is really important for us, so we've got to do our bit, fix leaks obviously, water butt, obviously we're here promoting winning a water butt, we're giving away free watering cans. So yeah, we've spoken to nearly 700 people since we've been here.
0: Gosh, that's incredible. Now, interesting, we talk about ways of saving water in home. Where are you most likely in your home to find a leak?
1: Yeah, that's a really good point, actually. That's why we're giving out these, they're called leaky loos. A lot of people don't realise, because we don't, like through the night, you can test your loo to see if it's leaking. That can save you up to £600 a year if you realise that your loo is leaking. A lot of people can also, you know, they tell us about leaks that are outside on the street and their leaks are inside the house. I think it's really, you have to be very aware when it comes to leaks, obviously. And if it's in your house, then it has to be something you have to pay for, unfortunately, with a plumber. If it's outside on the street, then it's obviously something that SES will have to fix. So yeah, I think you just have to be very aware of it, don't you? And just be conscious. If it's mold in your bathroom, if there's mold somewhere on the floor, you know, in your one of your rooms, and you could have a leak in your house somewhere.
0: Now, you talked about the Flow Centre at Edenbridge.
1: Yes.
0: Tell us more.
1: Yeah, Flow Zone. So it's the only education centre of its kind. It's actually at our Bow Beach Treatment Works, and we have our lovely Lisa Downs, who's our education coordinator there, and her team. Schools can go and visit it if they're over 7 years old, and community groups. It teaches you how water's treated, the life cycle of water, that the fact that we're drinking dinosaurs, the same water that dinosaurs are drinking, and they get to go under the dam, and it's a half-day experience. It's free. They get to walk around the treatment works. It's really, really good idea, and it's educational, and people tend to love it. Yeah, and we've opened it up to the whole of the UK and all age groups, as long as they're over seven.
0: And they can find about that on your website?
1: Yes, they can. Yeah, just type in Flow Zone, and they'll be able to find the details there.
0: Now, one more thing that's interesting to me is that they're talking about the aquifers, and that 85% of water comes from the aquifers. Does that water take longer to get through than it would to the lake? Preserving water is quite important, because if we do run them down...
1: Yes, no, it's really important. And obviously we have to have a duty of care in terms of how we're sourcing our water. And if we're sourcing it from rivers, we have to be very careful that we're not taking too much, because obviously it needs to be for wildlife, it needs to be for, you know, from an ecological point of view. But we have boreholes that are all over our supply area. I'm not exactly sure how many boreholes, but that's how we gain the water. And that's they're then taken straight to the treatment work. So depending on where you are, yeah, that's why I think we are in a better state than just relying on reservoirs, which so many water companies are.
0: Well, it's lovely to speak to you today. And also, I was drawing attention, we've just been around the back, and you've got a great big tank out the back?
1: Yeah, we've got a water tank. It's 13,000 litres. So we have been supporting people here. We have some paper cups here, so compostable paper cups that people can use. They can use it to refill up their bottles. So we're trying to avoid single-use plastic, help families. Obviously, water's really expensive. And promoting the fact that, you know, we have amazing drinking water. So, and it's very tasty, actually.
0: That's something to do with it. Is that the chalk?
1: Yes, I think it is. And also, we, you know, depending on what you like or you don't like, so we do soften our water and we don't have fluoride.
0: Okay.
1: So it's quite interesting. It depends on what you like, though. But yeah, I think it's probably one of the tastiest waters in the country, if I'm actually... I don't want to be biased, but, you know, I do. I do believe it's a very... It's a good, tasty water.
0: Have we managed to drain the tank over the weekend?
1: Oh, no, not yet. I think we're probably, I'd say, halfway down. So, yeah, we're not doing too bad. Yeah, and also we've been supporting the dogs as well. So it's not just the humans, it is the furry animals as well.
0: Well, lovely. Thank you so much for speaking to us today.
1: Thank you.
0: Enjoy the rest of your day.
1: Thanks very much. Nice to meet you.
0: Thank you. Yeah, we did have some periods of pretty hefty rain on Monday when we were there. But yes, lovely to speak to Sutton Nisari Water. I have a bit of a personal connection with it through the family from people from years ago. So it was always, that's what I like to go and chat to them. But lovely to speak to them. And it's very important to save water. And they were giving out some bits and pieces. I've got a watering can in the back of my car, which I really must take out for use in the garden. But there we go. And yes, at the moment we aren't exactly, because it's very dry, wading in the water. But yeah, lovely piece of music.

0: Still a brilliant record, and I'm still reorganising the furniture after that. But that's Virtual Insanity by Jamiroquai, which was in the charts 30 years ago this week. Goodness me. Before that, yes, it was Wade in the Water by Ramsey Lewis. And it was lovely, like I say, lovely to speak to SES Water. We'll have more from the Edenbridge and Oxted show over the next hour or two of the Sunday Colour Supplement this afternoon. But I think it's now time to do this again. What happened on this day? September the 6th throughout history. Well, we're going to start off in 1620 when the Pilgrim Fathers set sail from Plymouth in Devon, bound for the New World in the Mayflower. On this day in 1816, Drury Lane became the first theatre in the world to be entirely lit by gas. And Britain's first lending library opened in Manchester on this day in 1852. Lots of things were opening on this day in history, because on this day in 1879, Britain's first telephone exchange opened in Lombard Street in London. And the first cricket Test match in England took place at the Kennington Oval on this day in 1880, when England defeated Australia by 5 wickets. Excellent. On this day in, let's go a little bit further forward. In 1961, folk singer Bob Dylan made his public debut at the Gaslight Club in New York. It's interesting. We had Gaslight at Drury Lane, then Gaslight Club in New York. Oh, nice bit of synchronicity there. On this day in 1968, Switzerland declared independence. And moving a little bit further forward, in 1987, a couple of interesting things happened. Gondoliers in the city of Venice went on strike for the first time in history. And military scientists in India invented the first long-life chapati. Very good. One more. On this day in 1992, Gay Kellaway agreed to become the first jockey to wear a television camera in a live race. As she finished in last place, elite the viewers got to see all the other competitors. Oh, a bit harsh. Oh, and one more, actually sporting related. 1995 on this day, you may remember this. Colombian goalkeeper Rene Higuita executed his trademark scorpion kick to save a long-range attempt at goal from Jamie Redknapp in the football international against England at Wembley. From what I remember, I think he thought it was offside and it wasn't, and he just sort of did it. And it was one of those very, very memorable moments from a friendly match back then. But yeah, brilliant to see Rene Higuita there on this day, 1995. For our piece of music, we're going to go back to 1959, because on this day in 1959, the Barbie doll went on sale in the stores, produced by Mattel. They'd launched it earlier in the year at the toy fairs, but it actually went on sale on this day in 1959. What can we play really other than this?
1: Hiya, Barbie.
2: Hi, Ken.
1: You want to go for a ride?
2: Sure, Ken.
1: Jump in.

0: Well, Bobby, we're just getting started.
1: Oh, I love you, Ken.
2: Faintly ridiculous record, but appropriate for what we were talking about earlier. That's Barbie Girl by Aqua. Enormous hit in 97-98, sort of that sort of time. But yeah, big hit. I did wonder if we had I'm Just Ken from the Barbie film from a few years ago, but we haven't. But hopefully that was okay. And yes, I think we'll calm things down a little bit now. Here with China Crisis. Maybe that's just wishful thinking.

I'm Nick Hutchings. Why not join me between 10 and 1, Monday to Saturday, for a mixture of music and fun? I'll have the tunes you want to hear interspersed with facts from this day in history. I'll also have the local news so you can keep up with what's happening. That's 10 to 1, Monday to Saturday. You know, that bit between breakfast and lunch. I look forward to your company.

0: Welcome back to the Sunday Colour Supplement. Now, there were pigs galore at the Edenbridge and Oxted show. Isabella found out more.
1: My name's Claire Wilson and I'm from Oakland's Pigs.
2: Thank you very much, Claire. So what's going on with your pigs here today? Have you won any prizes? What can you tell us?
1: Today we had the interbreed final. So everybody yesterday who won the best of breed, so best saddleback, best old spot, all came together for a grand championship this morning. And I had my Tamworth in representing the Tamworth breed.
2: How amazing. And how did they do?
1: She didn't win today, but there were some really nice pigs there and it was a really good competition.
2: And do you want to tell us a bit more about the Tamworth breed?
1: The Tamworth breed is, lots of people like it or hate it. It's a ginger pig, most people recognise. It's got very pointy, sticky up ears and a long nose. And because of that, it can see and hear things much better than some of the other pigs. So they tend to be quite cheeky pigs and quite difficult. And I tend to be running around the ring chasing it most of the time.
2: Oh, nice. And do you have any other pigs with you?
1: I also have my saddlebacks and some old spots here today.
2: Do you want to tell us a bit about those?
1: The saddleback's the black and white pig, so it's mostly black with a white saddle on them. They're really great mothers and one of my favourite breeds. And the old spot is the pink pig with the black spots on it. And the tradition says that they used to be in orchards and apples dropped on them and caused the back spots.
2: Oh, amazing. That's lovely. And how long have you been looking after them?
1: We've done pedigree pigs since 2005, so just over 20 years now.
2: Oh, congratulations.
1: And we've been showing probably since 2010, I think.
2: Have you got anything coming up over the next few months?
1: This is really one of the last shows of the season. That's why it's usually well supported. Everybody wants to meet each other for the last time. But we've all got litters being born currently to be showing for next year. So we're all looking through the litters to see what the potential is for next year.
2: Nice. And will that be many of the same breeds or anything different?
1: I will be trying to get a Tamworth, an old spot and a saddleback all ready for next year.
2: Amazing. Well, best of luck and thank you very much for talking to us.
1: It's a pleasure. Thank you.
0: The pig tent was absolutely lovely. We were walking around for quite some time trying to get an interview. There was some judging going on. We went to the back and we could see people sort of herding pigs out to be looked at. And they would go in this little bit, be looked at, and they'd be sent back in again. They'd try and get them out in their little pens. But there was some sort of fast asleep, some feeding the little piglets, all them sort of like lined up on their mothers. And then all sort of, they just seemed to eat them and sort of flop over on the floor. So they were sort of pigs. They're very pretty. And it was really lovely to speak to someone. Because the care of the animals is all different depending on what the animal is, isn't it? It's nice to hear the different things. Tamworths are interesting. There was a story some years ago about what they called the Tamworth Two, which were two pigs that escaped and were roaming around the countryside one year, I think a little after Christmas, quite some years ago. I always remember that when someone mentions Tamworth pigs, I think of the Tamworth Two. So it's good to hear from there that they are naturally quite cheeky and sort of investigative type animals. I suppose that's probably why they ran away. But thank you, Isabella. Lovely to hear that there. We'll have one more from the Edenbridge and Oxted show, probably in the next half hour of the show.

Days by Kirsty McCall there. Okie doke, I think it's time to do the sport. Here we go. Here's a sports report for the 6th of September from Sean Wallace. Crystal Palace came from behind to beat Fulham 3-2 yesterday. On Tuesday, they host Middlesbrough in the third round of the League Cup. On Saturday, Ipswich are their visitors in the Premier League. On Tuesday, Crawley Town drew 1-1 at Northampton, but then lost 3-2 at Accrington Stanley yesterday, leaving them with one win, one draw and three losses in League Two so far. On Saturday, they host Cheltenham Town in an early kickoff. Merston were beaten 3-1 by Broadbridge Heath yesterday. Their next game is on Tuesday when they travel to Deal Town. South Park lost 2-1 to Hawley yesterday. On Tuesday, they play Ascot United in the Velocity Cup first round, and on Saturday, they return to league action away at Margate. Redhill were knocked out of the FA Cup by Sheppey United, who won 2-1 yesterday. On Tuesday, they play Rains Park Vale in the first round of the Surrey Cup, and on Saturday, they travel to Corinthian Casuals in the league. The Women's Super League is back today. Brighton hosted Arsenal at midday. Next Sunday, they travel to newly promoted Birmingham City. Crystal Palace host Everton at 2 o'clock today, and next week they travel to Arsenal. Charlton host Liverpool today, and then next weekend they travel to Everton. Those scores, Arsenal beat Brighton 1-0. It's currently Charlton 0, Liverpool 3, with very little time left, and Crystal Palace 1, Everton 0 equally. Thank you, Sean, for that. His wings.

Wings there with Band on the Run. We're on the slopes. The news came out this week that Ski Sunday is no more. It's a shame, really. I haven't watched it for absolutely years. It's something I used to watch when I was younger. Because skiing seemed so exotic. It's got such wonderful theme music. I thought I'd play it up to the news for you here. What's coming in the last hour of the show? Well, more from the Edenbridge and Oxted show. The week's What Song Guide. Another from our featured artist of the week, Freddie Mercury. And we'll cap it all with the most requested artists from last Sunday to today. Guess who's number one? I can't hear you, sorry. That's all coming up in the last hour of the Sunday Colour Supplement this afternoon. If you want an update on the football, it's Everton 2, Manchester United 2. Very late goals there, and both after 90 minutes, one from each side, making it 2-2 up there in Liverpool. But I'll leave you, and we'll let the news take over at 4 and tell us a bit more. I'll be back after then.

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0: From the Sky News Centre at 4, Donald Trump's envoys have concluded their first trip to Kyiv. It's part of a renewed push for peace after Russia's invasion of Ukraine. Jared Kushner, one of the two-man delegation, says the US is determined to find a solution.
1: President Trump would really like to see this. You know, a lot of politicians get afraid of complex problems. President Trump always says the harder it is, if it's worthy, you have to give it everything you have. And so he's very determined to see an end to this war, to see the end of the deaths.
0: An aide to Vladimir Putin says talks with Mr. Kushner and Steve Witkoff in Moscow yesterday were highly useful. Jaguar Land Rover is reportedly about to announce 4,000 job cuts. Business Secretary Jonathan Reynolds, who will meet leaders from the car-making giant in the coming days, says there will be no government bailout. Meanwhile, Mr. Reynolds says he's very confident that the government will succeed in reducing the UK's ballooning welfare bill. He says reforming the system will be a mission for Andy Burnham. To sport and the F1 result to come in a moment, but first, Manchester United have been taking on Everton in the first Premier League game of the day, and Shane Pinnington is at the Hill Dickinson Stadium for us.
2: It's finished Everton 2, Manchester United 2, and Ainsley Maitland-Niles injury time cracker has grabbed Everton a point here after Benjamin Sesko looked to have won it for United late on himself. Ryan and Mbeumo put the visitors in front before Tariq George equalised, then Sesko headed home with just 2 minutes left, and Maitland-Niles cracking strike in injury time handed Everton a point. Everton 2, Man United 2.
0: Elsewhere in the football this afternoon, champions Arsenal kick off at home to Chelsea later this hour. In the Scottish Premiership, Hearts trail 1-0 to Dundee, while Hibs lead 2-1 against St Johnstone. And following an eventful Italian Grand Prix, Britain's George Russell had to settle for second at Monza. The Mercedes driver was overtaken by title rival and teammate Kimi Antonelli, who fought his way back from 19th in the closing stages. That's the latest. I'm Barry Weir.
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Nick Lowe, Cruel to be Kind, kicking off that last hour of the Sunday Colour Supplement this afternoon. Nick Hutchings, hello, with you until 5 o'clock today. And plenty coming up in this last hour of the show. But as we always do, we'll kick it off with the What Song Guide. Yes, the What's On Guide for the 6th of September in Dorking at the Green Room Theatre on Friday. It's an evening of spirit connection with Michelle Morley. Tickets for that are £16.50 and the show begins at 7:30. On Saturday the 19th of September at Pitbrook House, Lucy Porter returns with a brand new show at 5pm and 8pm. Tickets are £26. On Friday the 25th of September, it's Old Herbaceous, a one-man show that has been described as Downton Abbey with gardening tips. The show starts at 7:30 and tickets for that are £19. Then on Saturday the 26th of September, Great Scott! The Incredible Changes of Victorian Britain is a talk by Nigel Lowy at 3:30. Tickets for that are £13. At the Hawth in Crawley on Tuesday, it's Adam Garcia's Emerald Storm at 7:30. The remaining tickets are £35. Then on Wednesday, Comedy Murder She Didn't Write returns. Tickets are £29.50 and the show starts at 7:30. On Thursday, Ben Portsmouth presents This Is Elvis at 7:30. Tickets are £36.50. And then on Friday, the 18th of September, Harry Redknapp returns at 7:30. Tickets are £44 or £99 for VIP seats. On Saturday the 19th, That'll Be the Day brings music from the 50s through to the 80s to the stage. Tickets are £34 and the music starts at 7:30. 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Then on Thursday, Vox Lumiere present Metropolis at 7:30. Tickets are £30 with under 16s £23 and VIP seats £37. On Friday, ventriloquist Paul Zerdin presents Shut Your Mouth at 7:30. Tickets are £25 and the age guidance is 14+. Then on Saturday, the Comedy Club is back. Tickets are £23 and the show starts at 7:30. Also on Saturday, Close-Up Magic returns to the studio at 7:30. Tickets are £20. And on Sunday, traditional Irish folk and ballad band The Kilkennys bring their music to Epsom. Tickets for that are £23 and the music starts at 7:30. And that winds up your What's On Guide for the week beginning the 6th of September. And we go back to the Hawth for our... No, we don't. We go to the Epsom Playhouse. I beg your pardon for the piece of music I'm going to play. Here's Barry Manilow. The Barry Manilow Show at 7:30 on Wednesday. This is Mandy.

0: Barry Manilow there with Mandy. Okay, one more piece from the Edenbridge and Oxted show then for this afternoon. There are always cattle at the Edenbridge and Oxted show, and Charlotte found some with horns.
1: We've made our way over to the cattle tent, and I am joined by Pop. Pop, what are you doing here today?
2: I'm having a chill out day today because we were showing yesterday and we got some firsts and champions and yeah, we're so I'm having a chill out day today with my cows.
1: And what sort of cows do you have?
2: So these are Highland and these are black, the original colour. Everyone associates Highlands with being red, but the original colour was black. And like saying, so that's why there's more blacks now being shown than the red ones.
1: Wow. Yeah. And how long have you been showing for?
2: Highland since 2009. I've had all different breeds of cows through my life, but I ended up with some black Highlands off the back of a lorry in 2009, and gone from there.
1: And how did it go yesterday with showing?
2: Very good. We had a good day. We did have a good, and we enjoy this show, like I say. But we had a good day, like I say, with first reserve champions and seconds. Yeah. So we have had a good time. Yeah.
1: Very nice. Congratulations. Now, the ladies that just left said you've got some brilliant stories to share. Is there any that you'd be willing to share with our listeners?
2: The Highlands, let's say, obviously black. Going back, let's say, 2009, I had a lorry turn up in my farmyard to pick up a load of sheep. And on the front of the lorry were five black Highlands. And I asked him what he was doing with them. He said, I've got no idea. What do you do with five horny, hairy cows? So I thought, I don't know. My wife came outside. She liked them. She said, we'll have them. Looked good out of the kitchen window. So we bought them and had a friend say, are they pedigree? And we said, what, for £200 a piece? I doubt it. He tracked up the air tag numbers, and they were five pedigree Highlands from one of the oldest folds up in Glasgow, from the Glasgow Council. So that's how we started, and we started to read into them and learn. And yeah, from then onwards, we've gone forward. But when we first started showing the black ones, people came up and said, are they Angus with horns? So, yeah, we said, no, they are Highlands, because you hardly ever see black ones. So that's how come we started. And since then, we've grown and grown. Yeah, and, yeah.
1: And do you breed them, and then when the calves grow up, you then show them and
2: yeah,
1: so on?
2: We always keep some back for showing, but we have a list of people before some of the calves are born. They want black. They want black. So we've sold no end of black Highlands all over the country. They go all over the country, yeah, for showing, for pets, because they are such a lovely natured animal. People say, oh, they've got horns, they're dangerous. Well, I always say, you're more wary of a cow with horns, so you look at them. A cow without horns you get complacent with and think, well, that ain't got to harm me. And that's where you go wrong, because the cow without horns can do more damage because you aren't always looking at it. And the same with dog world, isn't it? You always think of a big dog has got to eat you, so you're more wary. But the little dogs come and eat you just as bad, don't they? Yeah, do you know what I mean? So, yeah. So, that is, yeah. So, yeah, so we travel up and down the country showing and talking to people and trying to keep the bloodline going and colours, yeah.
1: Well, congratulations on your success yesterday. Yeah, and I wish you all the very best for the future with it.
2: We'll keep coming down. As long as people want to see cows, shows and sheep, we'll keep bringing them, yeah.
1: Please do. Yeah, they're gorgeous. Yeah,
2: thank you.
1: Thank you so much.
0: They really were gorgeous. Thank you, Charlotte. And they were just sat there, but they have these two enormous horns and a great big animals. They were just sat there, calm as anything, just sort of sat there, you know, chilled out, having a nice afternoon at the South of England show, the Edenbridge and Oxted show. We've got too many shows, I mean, the Edenbridge and Oxted show. But thanks, Isabella. Thank you, Charlotte, for the interviews. And we'll have more over the next couple of weeks from the show for you to enjoy on your Sunday afternoons. Right. Well, there was a mention of horns there. Here's Trevor Horn and the Buggles, and this is Video Killed the Radio Star.

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2: Righto, welcome back to the Sunday Colour Supplement. Time for one more from the featured artist today. Freddie Mercury was born 80 years ago yesterday on the 5th of September 1946. So, yes, celebrating him today. Played three records. Already played The Great Pretender and Living on My Own. One more to play. I said it'd be a duet, so I think you could have probably guessed it was going to be this one. With Montserrat Caballé, this is Barcelona.

Still sounds tremendous, that, doesn't it? Freddie Mercury and Montserrat Caballé just worked so well together. Barcelona. Written, yes, was inspired, certainly written for the 1992 Olympics in Barcelona. Was released in 1987, got to number 8. Then came out again in the year of the Olympics, 1992. And, yeah, tragically, not that long after poor Freddie Mercury had died. And got to number 2 when it was re-released then. But, yeah, tremendous record. And fitting one to play as the third one today. We're celebrating the birth of Freddie Mercury 80 years ago yesterday. So, yes, and you will hear more from him within the next half hour of the show, because it is now time to do the rundown of the most requested artists from last week. There's quite a few to play here, so there's 4 tied at 4th most requested, starting with the Eagles. We'll take it easy to begin with.

Joining the Eagles there with Take It Easy in the fourth most requested artist of last week, which incidentally, or who incidentally, have had three plays since last Sunday. It's George Michael. And this certainly isn't too funky. Or is it?

0: radio yours. I'm trying to get to sleep.
1: Oh, well, sorry if you were trying to get to sleep, but that was George Michael with Too Funky, one of our fourth most requested artists of last week. Two more to play from that selection, starting off with some Motown. It's the Four Tops.

0: fue?
1: What was that song again? Oh, hang on, it's all coming back to me now. That was Celine Dion with Steinman-tastic It's All Coming Back to Me Now there. She and the Four Tops, who we heard before, with Walk Away Renee, joined George Michael and the Eagles on three requests last week, putting him in that fourth most requested slot. I'm now going to play you two artists across a promo, both of whom are in third place with four requests since Sunday. And here are who you're expecting to hear from what I said about Freddie Mercury earlier. It's Queen!

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0: As you might hear on the Sunday dinner table as it gets cooler, Cracklin' Rosie. That was Neil Diamond there with his song about wine. It's about a wine. I think Cracklin' Rosie, that was, I think it was something to do with a wine that was drunk by men when they didn't have a lady, and they called it Cracklin' Rosie, Cracklin' Rosie, to replace the not having another half. So there we go. He and Queen before him were our third most requested artists of last week, with four plays since last Sunday. Queen, I played you Hammer to Fall. Hope you enjoyed that. Right now, we're getting into the rarefied atmosphere of the second most requested artist of last week, two of whom had five plays, starting with this gentleman.
1: You make me feel so young,

Frank Sinatra. You Make Me Feel So Young. Who does he share that second spot with? The eternally popular ABBA. That's the name of their game.

There we go. The name of the game there by ABBA. With 5 requests last week, ABBA, our second most requested artist, along with Frank Sinatra. So who's top?

0: Well, here's a clue. It's Elvis Presley. 6 requests since last week. Thanks to the wonder of you requesting him.
1: When no one else can understand me,

Well, they enjoyed it, and I hope you did too. That was Elvis Presley, The Wonder of You. Number one most requested artist of last week, Elvis Presley, and the last record in this afternoon's Sunday Colour Supplement. Well, I hope you've enjoyed this afternoon's show. Thank you to, well, everyone who contributed. Thanks to Isabella, thanks to Charlotte, thanks to Dave. Thank you to Sian for the What's On Guide and for the sport as well. It's been good, hasn't it? And I hope you've just like, enjoyed everything we've played. If you enjoyed it, you can listen to it again because it's repeated tonight at, I can never remember what time it is. Let's have a look at 10 o'clock. So there we go, after the repeat of your requests. But I'll be back tomorrow morning from 10. Please get well very soon. I've been Nick Hutchings. Good afternoon. Chapel service coming up after me, after the news. Thank you very much. Bye.

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0: From the Sky News Centre at 5, Donald Trump's envoys say they hope to advance on Ukraine peace talks. They've been hosted by President Zelensky a day after meeting officials in Russia. It's the American representative's first official visit to Kyiv. One of them, Steve Witkoff, says the meeting set a framework for further talks.
1: I would say that we've had very meaningful discussion. Substantive, important, and we're very encouraged. And we look forward to continuing this day as long as it takes.
0: Up to 4,000 jobs could go at Jaguar Land Rover over the next 2 years. It's opening a voluntary redundancy scheme for salaried and management staff. The business secretary says there'll be no taxpayer bailout for the car maker. Meanwhile, Jonathan Reynolds has also condemned yesterday's demonstration in Dover, in which masked protesters blocked access to one of the UK's busiest ports. Footage showed people dressed in black, wearing balaclavas and apparently chanting, "Stop the boats." In sports, I'll have the Formula One result shortly for you. But first, football and Premier League champions Arsenal are taking on Chelsea in a London derby. Live to Ryan Brumlow, who is at the Emirates for us.
2: Arsenal 1, Chelsea 1. Kai Havertz has shrank the Gunners level after a terrific response from an early blow inside 2 minutes here. Morgan Rodgers fired Chelsea ahead. The first set piece of the afternoon, drilled fatally low into Rye's left corner from the edge of the box. But Arsenal have responded with a champion spirit, and Kai Havertz has punctured home the equaliser here. Arsenal on top, Arsenal 1, Chelsea 1.
0: Elsewhere, Everton came from behind twice to grab a 2-2 draw at home to Manchester United in the Scottish Premiership. Hearts were held 1-1 by Dundee, while Hibs were 2-1 winners over St Johnstone. And Kimi Antonelli became the first home driver to win the Italian Grand Prix since 1966. The World Championship leader overtook Mercedes teammate and title rival George Russell with just 3 laps to go, having started 19th on the grid. That's the latest. I'm Barry Wiener.

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1: Welcome to our Radio Red Hills service here at East Surrey Hospital. My name is Ian Phillips, and I'm one of the chaplains at the hospital. In our service together, we'll read from the Bible, we'll listen to some hymns and some songs, we'll pray together, and we'll take time to reflect. So as we begin, let us pray. Be still, and know that I am God. O God, we ask as we take time now to spend in worship, we would know that you are with us. Meet us where we are, and draw us closer to where you want us to be. In Jesus' name we pray. Amen. Our first hymn today is Lord of All Hopefulness.

I'm going to read some words from Psalm 24. The earth is the Lord's and everything in it, the world and all who live in it. For he founded it upon the seas and established it on the waters. Who may ascend the mountain of the Lord? Who may stand in his holy place? The one who has clean hands and a pure heart, who does not trust in an idol or swear by a false god. So we come with clean hands to worship today. We're going to pray together for our world now, so let us pray. Dear God, we pray today for those who are struggling with sickness. We pray for those who are suffering in body and mind. We pray for them in all the places that they are. Be with them, their friends and their families. And we ask for your healing. Dear God, you are a God of justice. You care for all who are oppressed. You love all those who are marginalized. We pray for justice and redemption in this world. And we ask that you would provide peace and hope to those who are suffering from injustice at this time. Dear God, so many people are suffering from poverty, and we pray for all those today who find themselves in poverty, the homeless, the underprivileged, the refugee, the asylum seeker. We ask that they would find the help and the resources they need. We ask that you would provide the world with peace that is only found in you. We pray for those who are suffering because of the absence of peace. May they find their peace in you. And we pray for the perpetrators of war and violence. And we ask that you would soften their hearts, that peace may come. We offer these prayers in the name of Jesus Christ, our Lord and Saviour. Amen. Our second hymn today is Immortal, Invisible, God Only Wise.

I'm going to read from Mark's Gospel, chapter 1. In the beginning, the good news about Jesus, the Messiah, the Son of God. As it is written in Isaiah the prophet, I will send my messenger ahead of you, who will prepare your way, a voice of one calling in the wilderness. Prepare the way for the Lord, make straight paths for him. And so, John the Baptist appeared in the wilderness, preaching a baptism of repentance for the forgiveness of sins. The whole Judean countryside and all the people of Jerusalem went out to him. Confessing their sins, they were baptized by him in the river Jordan. John wore clothing made of camel's hair, with a leather belt around his waist, and he ate locusts and wild honey. And this was his message: After me comes the one more powerful than I, the straps of whose sandals I am not worthy to stoop down and untie. I baptize you with water, but he will baptize you with the Holy Spirit. At that time, Jesus came from Nazareth in Galilee and was baptized by John in the Jordan. Just as Jesus was coming up out of the water, he saw heaven being torn open and the Spirit descending on him like a dove. And a voice came from heaven, You are my Son, whom I love. With you, I am well pleased. Mark's introduction kind of has echoes of Genesis, which is in the beginning. And Mark starts, this is the beginning of the story of Jesus. But it is the continuing story, the bigger and better story of God himself. And Mark appeals to the prophets to make that link, the Old Testament that the Jewish people would have known well. And he introduces John the Baptist, who then is the forerunner of Jesus. When Mark introduces Jesus, he makes him very human. Jesus, it turns out, is a very common name in the time. You would find lots of people with that name. In fact, you still do today in certain parts of the world. It's not an unusual name. It's not a particularly special name. It's a common name. It belongs to a normal person. And this Jesus, Mark tells us, is from the town of Nazareth. Well, Nazareth was a common town. It was a small town. It was out in the backwater. In many ways, it was really a nothing town. So Jesus has a normal, common name, and comes from a common town, a small town, maybe a backwater town. And this Jesus of Nazareth is found in Galilee, because that's where Nazareth is. And Galilee was a small, unimportant province in the place of the time. So Jesus, a common name, comes from Nazareth, a common town, in Galilee, a small province. We wonder why Mark takes time to point this out. Maybe his point is simply this, that this Jesus who he's introducing is one of us. That can be a powerful motive and something for us to think very carefully about today. Sometimes we think of God as being a long way away, and sometimes that's how it appears. But it seems that Mark wants to make the point here that this Jesus is one of us, someone with whom we can identify. He has a name just like us. He comes, like most of us do, from a normal town, perhaps towns that aren't particularly well known or famous. And here this Jesus is one of us. He is, in fact, in some ways an ordinary person from an ordinary town in an ordinary county. What follows, I think, are some of the most lovely words in the Bible, because Jesus is then baptized by John. And the words that are spoken over him at this time are really significant. As Jesus comes up out of the water, Mark tells us that words from heaven come, "This is my Son with whom I am well pleased." We might not find that too surprising until we think about when it comes in the life of Jesus. At this point, Jesus has been a carpenter, he's been growing up, he's been a normal man in a normal household. He has his baptism, and then the voice from heaven says, I am well pleased with this Son whom I love. He has done, at this point,
absolutely nothing. Okay, he's trained as a carpenter, but in terms of his ministry, the reason he came to earth, he's done nothing. These words are spoken before his ministry. You might expect the Father to say that when Jesus perhaps is on the cross at the end of his ministry, when Jesus cries, "It's finished," and the Father replies, "Well done, I'm well pleased with you." But he's done nothing. I think that's a powerful motif for us. You know, sometimes we want to earn God's love, but it appears that God's love is given before we do anything. Now, that can be a very powerful statement to many of us today, that we wrestle with the feelings of not being good enough. We're not living life well enough. We make mistakes because we're human. And so God cannot love us fully. And yet here, it seems, before Jesus does anything, God says, "I am well pleased." One commentator translates those words this way: "The voice from heaven says, 'I love you. I claim you. I'm proud of you.' I love you. I claim you. I'm proud of you." Those words are spoken to Jesus before his active ministry. And maybe God would say the same words to us today. It's not about us doing anything. It's not about us earning anything. But God simply says, "I love you. I claim you. I'm proud of you." That's who we are as people. Maybe we need to claim that for ourselves today, to remind us of that deep and powerful truth, because God says the same to you. You can't earn my love. God can't love you any more tomorrow than he loves you in these moments. He didn't love you any more yesterday than he does in these moments. There's nothing you can do that can make him love you more, and there's nothing you can do that can make him love you less. We might expect that in the life of Jesus. It's harder for us to adopt that for ourselves. But maybe by telling this story, this is the very message that Mark wants us to grasp. We might say it like this: God loves you because he loves you, because he loves you, because he loves you. Our next song is King of My Heart.

We're going to pray for ourselves now, so let us pray. And maybe in the light of our reflection today, we might want to take a moment just to recognize before God that he would say to us today, I love you, I claim you, I'm proud of you. And we might find that hard because life is tough at this time. But let's invite God to speak the truth of those words into our hearts again today. Father, we ask that in all that we hold and all that we are, we might recognize again your great and magnificent love for us. And where we find it hard to hear the words, I love you, I claim you, I'm proud of you, we ask that you would speak them to us that we might hear them. Father, for those things that get in the way of us hearing that, we pray that you would help us. Where perhaps we feel we have let people down or you down, that you would come and meet us there. Father, we ask today that you'd meet us where we are and move us closer to where you want us to be. Father, as we approach the end of this day, we give to you all that we have done and begun, and we thank you for your divine presence with us. Father, for all those things we have left undone, and for those things we never did begin, we place into your hands. And for your divine presence, we thank you. Father, for everything we have seen of you today, and for the glimpses of the extraordinary in the ordinary, we give you praise. And for your divine presence, we thank you. Father, for all the encouragement we have been able to give and receive through this day, we thank you. And for your divine presence, we thank you. Father, you alone make us dwell in safety. Be our light in everything. You alone make us dwell in safety, and you are always with us. You alone make us dwell in safety, shield us with your great love. You alone make us dwell in safety, help us above all to love you first. In Jesus' name we pray. Amen. Our final song today is King of Kings.

0: So, as we close our service today, the Lord bless you and keep you. The Lord make his face to shine upon you and be gracious to you. The Lord turn his face toward you and give you his peace. Amen.
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1: 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Learn a few trivia facts about the artists and take on the occasional musical challenge. Yes, this is Chris Knott welcoming you to join me on Tuesday evenings at 8 o'clock for Theme for a Dream, the theme show with that little bit

time now for the Golden Fact File Spotlight to fall on Roderick David Stewart, CBE, known to you and me as Rod Stewart, or sometimes as Rod the Mod. Born on the 10th of January 1945 and raised in London, he is one of the best-selling music artists of all time, having sold over 100 million records worldwide. With his distinctive, raspy, singing voice, Rod Stewart came to prominence in the late 60s and early 70s with the Jeff Beck Group, and then with the Faces. He launched his solo career in 1969 with his debut album, An Old Raincoat Won't Ever Let You Down. In 2007, he received a CBE at Buckingham Palace for services to music. And in 2008, Billboard magazine ranked him the 17th most successful artist on the Billboard Hot 100 Top All-Time Artists. As a solo artist, Rod Stewart was inducted into the US Rock and Roll Hall of Fame in 1994, the UK Music Hall of Fame in 2006, and was inducted a second time into the US Rock and Roll Hall of Fame, this time as a member of the Faces, in 2012. Let's hear now from Rod Stewart, CBE.

All Gold from Radio Redhill on a Sunday evening with me, Nigel Gray. We have the news from Sky News coming up in just a few moments. And then after that, we're back with an hour more of All Gold from

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0: From the Sky News Centre at 6. The two US envoys sent to kickstart talks to end Russia's war in Ukraine are feeling upbeat after a weekend of discussions.
1: The president asked Jared and I to come here because this is so important to him. I think we really feel good about what has happened in the conversations in Moscow and now the conversations here. I want to thank you, President Zelensky, for your hospitality.
0: That's one of them, Steve Witkoff. He and Jared Kushner held talks with Vladimir Putin in Moscow yesterday before getting a train to Kyiv and having discussions with President Zelensky earlier. Exit polls suggest Germany's far-right AfD has come first in a regional election in Saxony-Anhalt. It appears they've fallen just short of the majority needed to become the country's first far-right state government, though, since the Second World War. Up to 4,000 jobs could go at Jaguar Land Rover over the next 2 years. The business secretary says there'll be no taxpayer bailout for the carmaker. A volcano has erupted in Indonesia, causing flight cancellations. Jakarta's international airport is affected, as well as other domestic terminals. In sport, Arsenal are looking to continue a 100% start to the Premier League title defence at home to Chelsea. Live to the Emirates, and Ryan Bromelu.
2: Arsenal 2, Chelsea 1. Mikel Arteta's men have got a grip of this game now. Kessié, Martin, Ødegaard, but Havertz is so important in the build-up. It's his dummy that allows it to roll through the Chelsea back line and Ødegaard to tuck home the Arsenal seconds and to turn this game around. But Chelsea in recent moments sniffing for an equaliser and needed Konsa to thwart his former teammate Rodgers to prevent a one-on-one. Arsenal 2, Chelsea 1.
0: Manchester United narrowly missed out on a first away win of the season as they were held 2-2 at Everton. Hearts are up to second in the Scottish Premiership with a dramatic 2-1 victory at home to Dundee. And Edinburgh rivals Hibs couldn't relieve the pressure on boss David Gray with a 2-1 defeat at St Johnstone. And Britain's George Russell has had to settle for second behind Kimi Antonelli in an eventful Italian F1 Grand Prix. That's the latest. I'm Barry.

0: 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After this programme at 7pm, you have an hour in the company of Erwin Davies. Then at 8 o'clock, there's another chance to hear your Sunday requests, followed at 10 o'clock by a second opportunity to listen to our Sunday magazine programme, The Sunday Colour Supplement. 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

It's now time once again for the All Gold Golden Fact File, today featuring Manfred Mann. The group was originally formed in 1962, when Manfred Mann himself and Mike Hug put together Mann Hug Blues Brothers. The band renamed itself Manfred Mann, signed up with HMV Records, and in 1964 scored their first UK hit with 5-4-3-2-1. The track, which featured Paul Jones on harmonica, was adopted as the theme tune for the TV show Ready Steady Go and reached number 5 in the charts. From that time until the end of the 1960s, Manfred Mann was rarely out of the UK singles charts, with such successes as Do Ah Diddy Diddy, Pretty Flamingo and The Mighty Quinn. Manfred Mann himself had further success in the 1970s with his Earth Band, including a US number 1 hit in 1976 with Blinded by the Light. But today, it's the 60s lineup. We recall next on All Gold.

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Stay tuned after the news at 7 o'clock for an hour in the company of Erwin Davis. 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

0: From the Sky News Centre at 7, Donald Trump's envoys say they hope to advance on Ukraine peace talks. They've been hosted by President Zelensky a day after meeting officials in Russia. It's the American representative's first official visit to Kyiv. A far-right party in Germany is on course to lead a state for the first time since the Second World War. Exit polls project AfD has taken 44% in Saxony-Anhalt, just short of a majority. Our Europe correspondent Alistair Bunkle is in the counting hall.
1: You have now potentially a right-wing party like AfD gaining power in a state, and that will give them control over education, policing, intelligence, culture, you know, a lot of power.
0: Unite the Union says it will leave no stone unturned to support Jaguar Land Rover workers after reports that up to 4,000 jobs could go. The carmaker has opened a voluntary redundancy programme for salaried and management staff as it looks to cut around £1.7 billion in costs. A 22-year-old man has been charged after an explosive device was found during a security alert in County Armagh. Police recovered it while searching a house in Silverbridge yesterday. In sport, Arsenal made it 3 wins from 3 to start the defence of their Premier League title with a 2-1 victory at home to Chelsea. Captain Martin Odegaard got the winner.
2: It was a big game, massive game, tough opponent, really hard for us. It's just a really good team, you know, so it's a big fight and we got there in the end, so brilliant.
0: Everton scored a dramatic stoppage time equaliser in a 2-2 draw at home to Manchester United. In the Scottish Premiership, Hearts were 2-1 winners over Dundee, while Hibs suffered defeat by the same score at St Johnstone. And Kimi Antonelli became the first home Formula One driver to win the Italian Grand Prix since 1966. The World Championship leader overtook Mercedes teammate and title rival George Russell with just 3 laps to go, having started 19th on the grid at Monza. That's the latest. I'm Barry Weir.
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Hello, this is Irwin Davis with a warm welcome as you join me for my programme, They Don't Write Them Like That Anymore. What kind of a programme is this, you may wonder? Well, I'll tell you. It's a programme of musical nostalgia, nothing else. It's the occasion when I indulge myself with selections of work by great artists and clever composers who have that extra something. I'm sure you know what I mean. The programme contains tunes many of you will easily recall and which you can readily whistle to. The artists I feature had great personalities. Artists like Teresa Brewer, whose exuberance can be detected in her disc music, when she invited us to put another nickel in. Let's accept the invitation, shall we?

Yes, that song has a particular memory for me because when I was at school, the tune was played on a travelling fairground night after night, and the public loved Teresa Brewer's bubbly nature. That's why it was so popular. Her voice, I suppose, became one of the definitive sounds of the 50s. From Teresa to Tammy. That's a familiar name. Tammy, the song from the 1957 film Tammy and the Bachelor, starring Debbie Reynolds, of course. It reached number 2 in the British charts, and when you hear it now, you can understand why. What a singer, and what a song.

Yes, there you are. That was Debbie Reynolds and her successful Tammy from the film Tammy and the Bachelor. Talking of bachelors, how well do you remember The Bachelors? If you can remember those clean-cut lads from across the Irish Sea, you can surely recall their Charmaine. It was the first popular song especially composed to promote a motion picture, and that was way back in 1926. In the early 60s, The Bachelors came around and made it a big hit all over again.

Yes, there we are, the Bachelors with the marvellous harmonious Charmaine. Nice to hear singers who let us hear the lyrics, isn't it? You don't hear much of that these days, which proves, of course, that they don't write them like that anymore. Now, if we stop for a moment to wonder who might be the bachelor of the British music scene, then there really can only be one, and that is, of course, Cliff Richard. He's cavorted around on stage in film and television since the early 60s. He's even made a name for himself at a rainy Wimbledon tennis tournament when he broke into song to relieve the boredom of a wet afternoon. He breaks into song again for us now with, obviously, Bachelor Boy from the film Summer Holiday.

Yes, poor old Cliff took some stick for singing at Wimbledon, I seem to recall, and I expect it's with some relief for all concerned that the new roof over the centre court will not make a musical interlude necessary in future downpours. Next, the son of a Methodist preacher from Somerset steps into the limelight with a number entitled You Are the Sunshine of My Life. Yes, in 1962, Akabilk was acclaimed as the best instrumentalist in Britain and America. Not bad going, you know, for a former blacksmith.

Yes, that was Aka Bilk's 60 success, You Are the Sunshine of My Life. He always played his clarinet wearing his familiar bowler hat and colourful waistcoat. What a character indeed. I once saw him playing in the music hall in Shrewsbury, I think it was, and it was a great evening. I once heard opera singer José Carreras tell the story of how he was influenced as a young singer by the performances of Mario Lanza. Lanza captured the hearts and minds of music lovers everywhere, it seems, in a career that spanned just over 10 years. Lyricist Sammy Kahn recalled the impact of hearing Lanza vocalise at close range. He said, and I quote, "No mechanical reproduction could capture the brilliance of that voice. It scared the hell out of you," he said. Well, here we are. Be prepared to be scared. Here is Mario Lanza with Be My Love.

Yes, the great Mario Lanza, who influenced so many young men into taking up a singing career. That voice still makes the hair on the back of my neck tingle a little bit, you know. Great performer, great voice. Lanza's contemporaries were an interesting crowd too. I have with me a photograph here of Lanza with Frankie Vaughan and Doris Day, performers themselves, who could also put over a great number with great style. Let's remind ourselves of Frankie Vaughan's showmanship with his Tower of Strength.

That was Frankie Vaughan, Star of Strength, and boy, could he put over a number. I once saw him at the Talk of the Town just off Leicester Square, and he certainly had the ladies standing and jumping in the aisles on that occasion. Also in this photograph in front of me, with Frankie Vaughan, as I said, is Mario Lanza and Doris Day. So I think we ought to remind ourselves of the particular talent of Doris Day, because she really was a remarkable lady of a stage and a screen. Here she is with her secret love from the film Calamity Jane. What?

Yes, Secret Love from Doris Day there. That was an Oscar-winning song for her back in 1954. Seems just like yesterday, you know. And what a haunting interpretation. Such a delight and such a pleasure to sit back and listen to that once more. Let's change the mood slightly, change the pace somewhat, and let's move on to Barry Manilow. Not everybody's cup of tea, but there's no question about it. Here we have an accomplished musician and a real showman on top of all that. Here he is with, if you needed any proof, Copacabana.

Barry Manilow, that was, with Copacabana. Great narrative, great descriptive piece of work, and put over so well, as you'd expect from Barry Manilow, of course. Now, when you prepare a programme such as this, of looking back at musically nostalgic sort of things, you suddenly become aware, I do anyway, that there have been so many people have become legends in their own lifetime. I'm thinking in the terms of singers, really, and actors, I suppose. But one such person is Judy Garland. She became a legend in her own lifetime because she could sing, dance and act, and she didn't have a very long life either. She died a relatively young woman. But despite all her success in later years, I always think her interpretation of Over the Rainbow from the film The Wizard of Oz was a very sensitive and a moving piece of work that all modern versions by other artists pale into insignificance. They get hold of a great piece of music like this, and they do all sorts of savage things to it, and it doesn't work as far as I'm concerned. But all but one, that is, and that is the version by Catherine Jenkins. No attempts at gimmicks here with this voice, just a beautiful instrument, delicately handled, and what else can I say? Judge for yourselves.

See what I mean by a beautiful instrument, delicately handled? The voice of Kathryn Jenkins, of course, giving us Over the Rainbow, that was made so famous by Judy Garland. A friend of mine was at one time musical director to Matt Munro, and he was director with Matt for a number of years, and he travelled all over the world with him, and he speaks fondly of his time on these world tours. When you ever talk to him, he talks very fondly of certain numbers that were favourites of Matt himself. This was one of them. It's from Russia with Love. It's a soundtrack from the second James Bond movie released way back in the early 60s. Sit back and enjoy it. Matt Munro from Russia with Love.

Matt Monro with From Russia with Love. When Hollywood bought a successful stage musical in the 30s and 40s, the first thing that happened was that most of the songs were discarded and new ones were written. For example, the musical Higher and Higher. Well, Higher and Higher enjoyed a fine Rodgers and Hart score when playing on Broadway. But when it was turned into a film, Frank Sinatra was brought in to his first acting role and given a wonderful song to sing. It was entitled, This is a Lovely Way to Spend an Evening. I'm sure most of you will remember that song. I bet you didn't know its background.

Yes, I'm sure none of us can forget the interpretations that Frank Sinatra put on all his songs, and certainly that one, A Lovely Way to Spend an Evening. We can't forget Frank Sinatra, of course, but can you remember Al Martino? I'm sure you will, especially as he sings Spanish Eyes.

Yes, Al Martino's Spanish Eyes stir the old memory, I'm sure. Another memory stir coming up, because I'm going to ask you if you remember the Springfields vocal group, the Springfields. Well, if you do, then you'll remember quite easily how Dusty Springfield, the lady of the group, came into her own as a singer when she decided to move away and perform on her own. In 1964, she enjoyed international stardom, and her act contained many unusual numbers. This was one of them.

Funny little number that, wasn't it? Wishing and Hoping with Dusty Springfield. I'm sorry if this programme now and again sounds like a bit like a musical quiz, but with many of our artists making their names way back in the 50s and 60s and sometimes earlier, sometimes a little clarification may be necessary and welcome, I suspect. For example, our next famous singer, Rosemary Clooney. I said to someone the other day, Rosemary Clooney. They said, who? Rosemary Clooney. Never heard of her, said this person. She said, Rosemary Clooney. I said, yes. She topped the charts here and in America and was a success in the small and big screen. Oh, I'm sorry, she said. I can't think of who you mean. I bet you know who I mean when I say Rosemary Clooney because you'll recall that she appeared in the popular family favourite White Christmas film alongside Bing Crosby. Now then, do you know who I mean? I bet you do. But see if you can recognise this number that she sings so nicely. It's Rosemary Clooney singing Mambo Italiano.

0: It's so delicious. Everybody come capisce how to mambo Italiano. That's nice.
1: There you are. That was Rosemary Clooney, not in White Christmas with Bing Crosby, but doing her best to get all Latin with Mambo Italiano. Well, we've come to the end of this musical nostalgia, and I'm sure that having listened for the past 60 minutes, that you will agree with me that they really don't write them like that anymore. From me, Irwin Davis, goodbye.

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0: From the Sky News Centre at 8, the two US envoys sent to kickstart talks to end Russia's war in Ukraine are feeling upbeat after a weekend of discussions.
1: The president asked Jared and I to come here because this is so important to him. I think we really feel good about what has happened in the conversations in Moscow and now the conversations here. I want to thank you, President Zelensky, for your hospitality.
0: That's one of them, Steve Witkoff. He and Jared Kushner held talks with Vladimir Putin in Moscow yesterday before getting a train to Kyiv and having discussions with President Zelensky earlier. They say they hope three-way talks can restart soon. A far-right party in Germany is on course to lead a state for the first time since the Second World War. Exit polls project AfD has taken 44% in Saxony-Anhalt, just short of a majority. Up to 4,000 jobs could go at Jaguar Land Rover over the next 2 years. The business secretary says there'll be no taxpayer bailout for the carmaker. In sport, Chelsea's winning start to the Premier League is over after a 2-1 defeat at Champions Arsenal. The visitors went ahead after just 2 minutes but conceded in each half. Boss Xabi Alonso says it's a bit of a disappointing result.
2: A defeat has to hurt. It has been a very intense game with different moments for everything. We had chances to equalise in first half as well, a couple of chances. So it was tight game with the test, but never happy if you lose.
0: Elsewhere in the football and staying in the Premier League, Manchester United also let a lead slip as they were held 2-2 at Everton. Hearts are up to second in the Scottish Premiership with a dramatic 2-1 victory at home to Dundee. Edinburgh rivals Hibs suffered a 2-1 defeat at St Johnstone. And Britain's George Russell has had to settle for second in an eventful Italian F1 Grand Prix. The Mercedes driver was overtaken by title rival and teammate Kimi Antonelli, who fought his way back from 19th in the closing stages. That's the latest. I'm Barry Weir.
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0: Well, hello and welcome to your Sunday Requests. My name's Nigel Gray.
1: My name's Daisy Gwynne Costello.
2: And I'm Charlotte Lord.
0: And we're all here for the next, well, 2 hours, playing all the music you have asked for. And we have plenty of requests left over from last night, but also you've been round the ward as well. Where have you been today, Daisy?
1: I have been to the Copthorne ward, and I had the pleasure of meeting people in the Charwood ward.
0: Excellent.
2: And I have also been to the Godstone ward, where there was plenty of requests being sent in.
0: You did well there, didn't you?
2: I did. Yes. I think it's a record.
0: And your requests, I think, some today, some tomorrow, is that right?
2: That is correct. Some will be on today, and then there's a good handful that will be on tomorrow evening's show.
0: Okay, and if you're not sure which day it is, listen out, because we're going to give all the names now, the ones going to play today. In fact, let's do that now, shall we? Let's start off with, in fact, Pam on Surrey ward. It's Celine Dion for you.
1: Tanya on the Copthorne ward, you can expect to hear something by Walk the Moon.
2: Anthony on Godstone, we didn't have your song, unfortunately, but we've got some Mary Chapin Carpenter for you coming up.
0: Excellent. Now, Stephen on Sussex ward and also Wendy on Copthorne ward would like to hear Led Zepp.
1: And on the Charwood ward, you have got Summer of 69 by Brian Adams.
2: We've got some Shakira coming up for SK on Godstone ward.
0: Eric Clapton's The Choice of Duncan on Brook ward.
1: We have Who Wants to Live Forever by Queen for the Charwood ward, Rosemary.
2: The Jam coming up for Mark.
0: And The Smiths coming up for Paul on Buckland ward.
1: We have some more Queen for Ray on the Copthorne ward.
2: On the Godstone ward, Mano has requested Stevie Wonder.
0: Music by Sanson for Sheila on the Buckland ward.
1: Sweet Caroline for Nicola on the Copthorne ward.
2: Aretha Franklin for Rita on the Godstone ward.
0: And Paul on Buckland ward, what have you got? You've got Van Halen.
1: Now we have some Will Young for Kevin as well on the Child ward.
2: Boogie Wonderland coming up for Matthew in the Nutfield ward.
0: Music by Brooke for Craig on Sussex ward.
1: Frank Sinatra My Way for Bob on the Sussex ward.
2: Malika, we've got some Marvin Gaye coming up for you.
0: And for Jackie on Nutfield ward, we've got Snow Patrol.
1: And for the Tamridge ward, you have A Different Corner, George Michael.
2: Diane on the Nutfield ward, we've got some Lou Reed coming up.
0: And for regular correspondents, as it were, Kel, ex-Charwood ward, we've got Argent.
1: For Kelly and Lynn, you have some Celine Dion coming up on the Nutfield ward.
2: Susan on the Brook ward has requested Radio Gaga from Queen.
0: I think that's probably all, isn't it?
2: Yep, that's all.
0: I think it is.

Righto, let's start then. And we start with Pam on Surrey Ward. Hello to you, Pam on Surrey Ward. You've been on for Celine Dion. You had someone last night. In fact, you had Because You Loved Me. We're going to play later on for somebody else this morning. But as far as you're concerned today, it's going to be All By Myself. And if some of you recognise the music, by the way, to which this is sung, it's actually part of Rachmaninoff's Second Piano Concerto. It is, yes.

I never needed anyone. And making love is just a

0: So Céline Dion there, very much in the news at the moment, new concerts and so on. And that was written, of course, by Rachmaninoff. Eric Carmen wrote the words, but Céline Dion sung it for us. And that was for Pam on the Surrey ward.
1: This next request is for Tanya, also known by the nurses as Pink on the Copthorne ward. Now, when I collected this request from you, you did mention it was your wedding song, so I hope this brings back all of them lovely happy memories for you. This is Shut Up and Dance by Walk the Moon.

0: That was Walk the Moon, Shut Up and Dance, one of my personal favourites, for Tanya, also known as Pink, on the Cop Thorn Ward.
1: Never heard that one before. Good song, isn't it?
2: You've never heard that one before?
1: No. I've led a really sheltered life.
2: You certainly do. Okay, up next, Anthony, on the Godstone Ward, you requested The Kingdom of Fear from Cameron Whitcomb. Unfortunately, we do not have this song in our library, but we quickly, with the short amount of time we had, grabbed a song which hopefully is of the same genre-ish. It's Mary Chapin Carpenter with Down at the Twist and Shout.

0: Mary Chapin Carpenter there with Down at the Twist and Shout, which is a 1990 song. The Kingdom of Fear, sorry that we don't have it, but hopefully that sort of satiated the country-esque desire, Anthony. Yeah.
1: Country-esque, like the word.
0: Country-esque.
1: New word. Hello now to Stephen on Sussex Ward and also to Wendy on Copthorne Ward. Both of you want to hear the next one now, and so do I for that matter. Led Zeppelin, Stairway to Heaven.

0: way to heaven.
1: No good, there we are. Led Zeppelin, Stairway to Heaven, and that's for Stephen on Sussex Ward, and also for Wendy on Copthorne. Tomorrow, Wendy, you've got something coming up as well for you on your Monday request. Don't forget, during the week it's 8:30pm through to 10 here on Radio Redhill.
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0: That was Summer of 69 for Andy and the Charwood Ward. This was by Brian Adams. Now after this we have a couple of promos. This is Radio Red Hill, Sunday Requests.
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5: Welcome back to your Sunday requests. Up next, SK on the Godstone Ward. You requested a Shakira mix song. We don't have that one in our library, but we do have the banger Whenever, Wherever.

0: You can't go wrong with Shakira. You just can't. That was a great suggestion from SK on the Godstone Ward. Thank you.
1: Now we go to Duncan on Brook Ward. Hello, Duncan. So you were visited on Friday, I think it was, and you asked for something by Eric Clapton. And you also sent your love and thanks to your daughters, Emma, Linda and Jade as well. So thank you very much indeed to them for their help. And it's Eric Clapton now, Wonderful Tonight.

0: Wonderful tonight, Eric Clapton, very nice. And that was for Duncan on the Brook Ward. And I've got a correction to make as well, because I've now managed to work out the writing here on this particular request form. And I think one of the names I gave earlier was wrong, so let me tell you again. My love and thanks, it says down here, to my daughters Emma, Nicola and Jade. There we are, for their help. So I got it right this time.
1: Well done.
0: Thank you.
1: This next request comes from the Charlwood Ward for Rosemary. And as promised, this is Who Wants to Live Forever by Queen.

0: That was Who Wants to Live Forever by Queen for Rosemary on the Charwood Ward. Now that is actually one of our three Queen songs we have in our request today. So if you're a big fan of Queen and you've requested something, then stay tuned so you can hear it play next.
1: I love the outro to that song. Mm-hmm. So atmospheric. Up next, Mark on the Goodstone Ward, you have requested The Jam, Going Underground.

0: going underground there with the Jam. For Mark on the Goodstone Ward, and Mark, we'll have some Elvis for you in tomorrow night's request from 8:30.
1: Good, excellent. Now, Paul and Buckland, we're going to say hello to you now, and you'd like to hear the Smiths. In fact, very specific here, anything from the Meat Is Murder album. So, here is Nowhere Fast.

0: There we are. That's Paul on Buckland Wall for you. And that's the Smiths, and it's Nowhere Fast. And what have you got tomorrow night on your Monday request? You've got another Smiths track for you tomorrow. And then on Tuesday night, you've got Depeche Mode as well. I think we may well have another Smiths fan in the studio today as well, haven't we?
1: Yes, we do. So I very much enjoyed that request. Thank you.
0: Good.
1: And for my next request, I have got one from Ray on the Cotform Ward. You have requested Bohemian Rhapsody by Queen.

0: Such a fantastic song, and that was Bohemian Rhapsody by Queen for Roy on the Copthorne Ward. Sorry, my apologies, Ray. Can't read my writing.
1: And up next, we have got some Stevie Wonder for Mano on the Godstone Ward with For Once in My Life.

0: That was Stevie Wonder with For Once in My Life, a man who won the Goldstone Award. Now for a quick break, but stay tuned.
1: On this week's edition of the Sunday Colour Supplement, we'll be bringing you all the fun and excitement of this year's Edenbridge and Oxted show. Also, we'll have more from the recent Red Hill Dream Cruise event. You can hear the local sports report and the What's On guide. There'll be lots of good music, including the featured artist of the week and a countdown of the most requested artists on Radio Red Hill over the last 7 days. That's all on Sunday Colour Supplement this Sunday afternoon from 2 until 5, presented by Nick Hudgings. And you can hear the programme repeated on Sunday evening from 10.
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1: Yes, indeed, it's your Sunday requests here on Radio Red Hill. And the next request is going to be for Sheila on the Buckland Ward. And Sheila, you've asked for music by Saint-Saëns. And it's The Swan, and it's performed here, by the way, no one better indeed to do this one, Jacqueline Dupre.

0: There we are, Jacqueline Dupre and Saint-Saëns Swan, and that's for Sheila on the Buckland Ward.
1: Over at the Copthorne Ward, this request comes from Nicola. Now, when I gathered this request, you were all very excited for this song, so I hope all of you lovely ladies enjoy this. This is Sweet Caroline, Neil Diamond.

0: Sweet Caroline by Neil Diamond for Nicola on the Copthorne ward.
1: And up next we've got Rita, the nurse, on the Godstone ward, and you requested Aretha Franklin with I Say a Little Prayer, dedicated to all the patients.

0: timeless classic there. That was Aretha Franklin with I Say a Little Prayer, requested by Rita, a nurse on the Godstone Ward, and dedicated for all the patients.
1: Yes, never get fed up with that one at all. But Paul on Buckland, we're going to come to you now, and you've asked for Van Halen, and the track you asked for right now, you couldn't find in the library. We have got this one, though, very popular one indeed, and it's Jump.

0: Van Halen and Jump, and that's for Paul on the Buckle Award. And tomorrow, Monday, on your Monday request, 8:30 p.m. here on Radio Red Hill, you've got an interesting choice, because you've asked for Wham! And Last Christmas, which in fact reminded me that, of course, Christmas actually isn't that far away. It's only 3 months away. But I bought my first Christmas cards last week.
1: Wow. The Christmas chocolates are in the shops already.
0: Are they?
1: I don't know how I feel about it.
2: Yes.
0: Anyway, not to worry about that. Anyway, if you'd like to have a request like Paul has in Buckle Award, this is what you do.
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0: That was Leave Right Now by Will Young for Kevin and the Charwood Ward.
1: And up next, we say hello to Matthew on the Nutfield Ward. Matthew, you have requested Earth, Wind & Fire, and you didn't mind which song. So on your behalf, we have selected Boogie Wonderland.

0: Earth, Wind and Fire with Boogie Wonderland there for Matthew on the Nutfield Ward, and we'll have some Bee Gees for you in tomorrow night's request show.
1: And now you go to Craig on Sussex Ward. Hello, Craig. Now, you've also got a broad, wide choice of music because trad jazz you had last night, and today it's going to be something completely different. In fact, our second classical choice of the programme today. So, here is Brooks Violin Concerto performed by Yehudi Menuhin, and by the way, it's Didagio.

0: Music there for Craig on Sussex Ward, and it was Brooks Violin Concerto, of course, and we heard the Adagio, and it's performed by none other than Yehudi Menuhin. So, listening to Radio Red Hill, it's your Sunday request. Let's hear from Katie.
1: Did you know that breakfast is the most important meal of the day? 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
5: Welcome back to your Sunday requests. This next request comes from Bob in the Sussex Ward. Now, Bob, you have had a couple of requests with us, and now we come to the end with Frank Sinatra, My Way.

0: What a song. That was requested by Bob on the Sussex Ward. I apologise, that was a bit of a mistake on my behalf. But that was a request from Bob on the Sussex Ward, Frank Sinatra, My Way.
1: Yes. Yes, talking of the dramatic ending there.
0: I know.
1: Never mind.
0: I love my voice chiming in. I apologise. I'm sure he'd appreciate it.
1: Jackie on Lutford Ward, coming to you now. And you've asked for Snow Patrol. And this is to say to Claire, love Mum. So that's the message. And it's Chasing Cars.

0: Always popular here on Radio Ridge, that's Snow Patrol and Chasing Cars, and that's for Jackie on the Nutfield ward.
1: And heading to the Sussex ward now, Malika, a nurse, requested Marvin Gaye with Just To Keep You Satisfied. Unfortunately, we do not have that song in our library. However, we have found How Sweet It Is To Be Loved By You by Kenny Rogers, which will hopefully take its place nicely.

0: That was How Sweet It Is To Be Loved By You by Kenny Rogers. Now, let's be honest here, there was a little bit of confusion. Nobody's fault. We have found How Sweet It Is by Marvin Gaye, which is the intended song we had meant to play in place of Just To Keep You Satisfied. So if we have time, we will be playing that song as well, especially for you, Malika. Apologies.
1: I'm going to try and fit that in before the end of the show if we can.
0: Yes.
2: Yes. Perfect. And this next request comes from the Tamridge Ward. And the person on this ward has requested any song by George Michael, so we have selected A Different Corner.

0: That was A Different Corner by George Michael for Somebody on the Tunbridge Ward.
1: And up next, we have got Diane on the Nutfield Ward. She requested Lou Reed, any song you like. So we have selected for you Walk on the Wild Side.

everybody had to pay and pay. A hustle here and a hustle there. New York City is the place where they said, hey, babe.

This next request goes to Kelly in the Nutfield ward. You've requested a song by Celine Dion. Now you've requested this song with a message to Lynn. You've said, "Hope you get better soon. Love you loads. All my love, Kelly. I hope you enjoy the song 'Because You Love Me' by Celine Dion." For all

0: That was Because You Loved Me by Celine Dion for Kelly and the Nutfield Ward.
1: At this point, we were going to play Argent, Hold Your Head Up for Kel, but unfortunately running out of time, and I know Kelly listens every night, so promise we'll play it tomorrow night for you. That's Monday. And also, How Sweet It Is, Marvin Gaye, play tomorrow night as well.
2: And up next, we have Radio Gaga from Queen for Susan on the Brook Ward. 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

0: From the Sky News Centre at 10, Donald Trump's envoys say they hope to advance on Ukraine peace talks. They've been hosted by President Zelensky a day after meeting officials in Russia. It's the American representative's first official visit to Kyiv. One of them, Steve Witkoff, says the meeting set a framework for further discussions.
1: I would say that we've had very meaningful discussion, substantive, important, and we're very encouraged. And we look forward to continuing this day as long as it takes.
0: An Amazon cargo plane's overshot the runway at Miami International Airport, striking multiple vehicles and bursting into flames. It's forced the closure of all runways at one of America's busiest travel hubs. There's no word yet on casualties. A far-right party in Germany is on course to lead a state for the first time since the Second World War. Exit polls project AfD's taken 44% in Saxony-Anhalt, just short of a majority. Up to 4,000 jobs could be at risk at Jaguar Land Rover. Office staff and managers are being offered voluntary redundancy as the carmaker tries to slash £1.7 billion worth of costs. The government says there'll be no taxpayer bailout. In sport, Arsenal made it 3 wins from 3 in the Premier League with a comeback 2-1 victory over Chelsea. Manchester United were held 2-2 at Everton. The visitors twice had the lead but conceded in stoppage time. Boss Michael Carrick says it's tough to take.
2: It hurts, you know, because we came here to win and we put ourselves in a good position and to bounce back and to get that goal and so close to the end, 30 seconds to go. We accept it, obviously, and we've got to learn from it because we'll be in these positions again and we need to make the most of it.
0: And Hearts are up to second in the Scottish Premiership with a dramatic 2-1 win at home to Dundee. Edinburgh rivals Hibs couldn't relieve the pressure on boss David Gray with a 2-1 defeat at St Johnston. And Britain's George Russell's had to settle for second behind Kimi Antonelli in an eventful Italian F1 Grand Prix. And that's the latest.
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Good afternoon. It's Sunday afternoon, September the 6th, 2026. You're listening to the Sunday Colour Supplement here on Radio Red Hill. I'm Nick Hutchings with you till 5 o'clock. Taking you through a September Sunday afternoon. Got plenty of features and plenty of great music today. On this week's edition, we'll be bringing you all the fun and excitement of this year's Eden Bridge and Oxted show. I was down there on Monday with Charlotte and Isabella. We met loads of people, and you'll hear a first sort of tranche of interviews from that this afternoon. There's still a couple of pieces from the Dream Cruise a few weeks ago in Red Hill. You'll be hearing them too. I'll have the What's On Guide. I'll have the sports report as well. We're back in the midst of the football season, aren't we? There's plenty in there. We'll have a featured artist of the week. If you've been keeping an eye on things, I don't think there'll be many surprises who that will be. And we'll have that countdown of the most requested artists here on Radio Red Hill over the last 7 days. But like I say, it is September. I'm not cliched at all.

There we go. That is Earth, Wind and Fire with September there. Because, and, you know, I thought, well, what can I start this afternoon with? And it's the first time I've been on doing this in September. So there we go. Why not? Might as well play that. It's a great record and a jolly good start to this afternoon's show. Now, I was just talking to Nigel, who's in the other room. We were talking about the weather. So shall we see what's going on outside? Let's do that. And the headline for today, a chance of early rain, we've had that, but becoming brighter and very warm this afternoon. That I can agree, I walked in this afternoon, it is quite warm out there. It's rather cloudy today, with a chance of some patchy rain in the morning, most likely in the north and west. The rain has cleared by now, bringing widespread very warm sunshine to the region and an increasingly humid feel. Winds will be light or moderate. Maximum temperature today will be 27 degrees centigrade. Tonight will be largely fine and dry. There will be a few isolated spots of rain, mainly before midnight. It'll be a muggy night for most, with a minimum temperature of 15 degrees. Monday will be widely dry and bright. First of all, it'll probably be cloudier with an increased chance of showers from late morning to late afternoon, but it'll still be very warm. Rain will spread eastwards overnight into Tuesday with maximum temperatures of 25 degrees. Then looking ahead, Tuesday to Thursday, rain will clear on Tuesday with fresher, brighter conditions developing on Wednesday. It'll be mainly dry and bright, then it'll potentially turn wet and rather breezy on Thursday, and temperatures will be around average for early September. So there you go, that's the weather for the next few days. But yeah, very mild outside today, so probably ideal for a walk in the park.

0: There we go. That's a Nick Straker band, but that's A Walk in the Park, which you might enjoy on a warm day like today. And now, about 3 weeks ago, we didn't take a walk in the park. We took a walk through Red Hill and followed the Dream Cruise. We didn't follow it. We sort of visited and spoke to lots of people that were involved in the Dream Cruise. Last couple of weeks on the Sunday Colour Supplement, some of the interviews have been played out. We've got a couple left to play for you this afternoon. And I'm going to start off with this one. Charlotte saw a very interesting Plymouth outside B&Q in Red Hill. Its owner hadn't come quite as far as from Plymouth, but had still batted his way over from the west.
1: So I am now joined here with Luke. Luke, hello. Tell us a little bit about your car, please.
2: So this is a 1976 Plymouth Trail Duster. I acquired it about just over a year ago. Done a bit of work to it to get it on the road and looking the way it does now. And driven down from Bristol today to enjoy the cruise around town. So.
1: And what level of it repair did it need in order to become roadworthy?
2: So it was brought into the country about 3 years ago and was brought in by somebody down in Somerset, and it was sat outside for 2 years. So it was these vehicles don't like being sat outside in our weather, and it had gone a bit rusty and needed a bit of love, really. Just somebody to, you know, just give it a bit of love. So, yeah, that's what I've done to it. Put a new roof on it. Obviously a soft top roof, so it's nice for cruising around in all this hot weather we've been having. New wheels and tyres, put the interior back in it.
1: It's got a gorgeous green, is that what, an emerald green sort of colour? Did you do that?
2: It's called leaf green is the colour of it, but yeah, it's very, it's a very nice metallic green it's got.
1: It's gorgeous. Have you been on any trips? It looks like a sort of safari car almost. Have you been on any trips in it?
2: To be honest, this is the longest trip I've taken in it. So this cruise is always a real test for any vehicle, especially in the heat that we've been having, for how well they perform and how good your cooling system is. We've driven 120 miles today to come down for this, and obviously been cruising around town, and it's not skipped a beat. So.
1: Brilliant. Well, it's an absolutely gorgeous car. Thank you so much for speaking to us. And hopefully, I mean, you said you spoke to us last year, so hopefully we'll see you again next year.
2: Maybe so. Thank you very much.
1: Thank you.
0: We did. I spoke to Luke and two other gentlemen last year who come down from Bristol with a selection of cars. It's nice they bring different cars each year just to try them out. And it's lovely when you hear those interviews. We were stood in the car park of B&Q. The sun had come down. There were cars all over the place and people were sort of moving around. And the roads had cleared a little bit and people were taking more of the cruise in. I think you could get more going around Red Hill. So you can hear all the cars revving up and sort of throbbing away in the background. It's lovely. It's a really atmospheric event. And if you really enjoyed it, after this record, I'll tell you when you can hear more.

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1: Ladies and gentlemen, the Devil's Horsemen salute you!
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2: 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We've just come back from Normandy.
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0: And welcome back to the Sunday Colour Supplement. Nick Hutchings with you until 5 o'clock this afternoon. Now, I did say I'd mention where you could hear more from the Dream Cruise. Well, I'm going to play you another clip in a minute, but on Out and About from Monday, so starting at 8 o'clock Monday evening, you'll be able to hear Katie with her show, and she's going to be playing a selection of our interviews from that Dream Cruise a few weeks ago in Red Hill. So listen out for that. Starts Monday at 8 o'clock here on Radio Red Hill. So if you're listening, please listen to that. It'd be great. And like I say, I've got one more to play for you. And in this instance, the Ford dealership in Red Hill seemed to attract a number of its own kind this year. Dave King found out more.
1: We've walked along a high street and we've now come to Brighton Road, right next to the Hendy Ford dealership. And we've come across a beautiful Ford Cortina Mark 1, and I'm talking to its owner. Now, it's not just a Ford Cortina Mark 1, it's a little bit special, very special. And I'm talking to its owner, and your name is, please?
2: I'm Dan.
1: Dan, tell us about your magnificent car.
2: So this is a 1953, this one. It's also got a naturally aspirated Cosworth engine in it, so goes a little bit faster. We've got full cage, we've got race seats. Yeah, uprated brakes.
1: That's fantastic, it. Really is. How long have you owned it?
2: I've actually only owned this probably about 4 months now. So I've done a little bit of work to it, but I bought it from a friend. And, I mean, I've wanted one forever, so, yeah.
1: It's a classic-looking car, isn't it? Yeah, and does she handle well?
2: She does, yeah. It's literally just been set up by a friend of mine over there, Stuart over there, with that old Ford Y. He's literally just set it all up. Yeah, ready to go.
1: Superb. So when it comes to getting parts and insurance for something like this, is it difficult?
2: It's not too bad, no. It's actually quite cheap to insure, to be fair. Yeah.
1: That's quite loud. That's a Toyota Supra, I think. I think it's a Celica Supra. So, yeah, it's quite loud. I hope you can hear us. And the Ford Cortina... I think the Ford Cortina Mark 1 was probably the most beautiful of all the Cortinas, really.
2: Yeah, agreed, in my opinion as well. Yeah, always wanted one, so yeah, my opinion, definitely.
1: And where have you had to come from today?
2: Only Brighton.
1: Oh, that's not too bad. No reliability issues?
2: Yeah, no, completely fine up to now. Hopefully I get home as well.
1: Yeah, fingers crossed. Everything will be great. Well, thanks very much indeed for talking to us.
2: No worries, you're welcome. Lovely, thanks a lot. Have a good evening.
0: More of the sounds and the sights of, well, not really the sights, but the sounds certainly of the Red Hill Dream Cruise there. Thank you to Dave King. Thanks to Charlotte Lord for coming along with me a few weeks ago. We had a great time walking up and down Red Hill, talking to loads of people, just seeing the cars go past. It's a brilliant event. And like I say, if you want to experience it again, have a listen to Katie's Out and About show tomorrow night, 8 o'clock. There'll be a selection of interviews, that's what I meant to say, that we've played out over the last few weeks and some of the people that we met there. Yeah, great event.

A nice appropriate way to round off the coverage from the Red Hill Dream Cruise there, Drive by the Cars. Now, every week on the Sunday Colour Supplement, we have a featured artist. This week is no exception, and it was fairly easy to pick this week. Yesterday, the 5th of September 2026, marked the 80th anniversary of the birth of the great Freddie Mercury, often regarded as the greatest frontman in rock history. And yeah, you can see that. And there was a couple of great documentaries on last night. When I got back from broadcasting on here, my wife had them on. We watched bits and pieces. Very, very good. Very interesting. One particularly good about the concert after he passed away, that was set up by the remaining members of Queen, had George Michael and Lisa Stansfield and Def Leppard, all sorts of people on it. That was really, really good. It was really good watch. I'm sure you'll be able to find that on a particular streaming service. There's an iPlayer. So yes, look out for that. But Freddie Mercury is going to be the featured artist this afternoon. I'm not going to play Queen songs. We've got a Queen track coming up later on. They are in the most requested artists of last week. I won't tell you where. So I've gone for three of Freddie Mercury's solo efforts. One of which is this. This is his cover of The Great Pretender.

From The Great Pretender to The Pretenders. That Stop Your Sobbing by The Pretenders there. Before that, The Great Pretender. First of three this afternoon from the great Freddie Mercury, who was born 80 years ago yesterday. Talking of births, shall we do this? So let's see whose birthday it is today. September the 6th, going back in time. We're going to go right back to 1766. John Dalton, the physicist who formulated the atomic theory, was born on this day. Bit more lowbrow, 1932, but great. Bernie Winters, the comedian, famous for working with his brother Mike, and then also with Schnorbitz, great big St. Bernard. Remember him? That's Bernie Winters, born this day, 1932. 1940, pop singer Jackie Trent. She was born on this day. And then the year after her, 1941, Roger Law. Don't know Roger Law? He worked with Peter Fluck, have to be careful how you say that, on Spitting Image. Seminal, I suppose, puppet satire show from the 1980s and beyond. On this day, 1943, Roger Waters from Pink Floyd. It was his birthday. And then, 1947, Sylvester, You Make Me Feel Mighty Real. He did, born this day, 1947. Moving a little bit further forward, 1958, did you like Bad Manners? I did. Buster Bloodvessel, his birthday today, born this day in 1958. Then on this day, 1963, for football fans, Pat Nevin. Not just a footballer, a music connoisseur as well. Very much a fan of sort of John Peel show, didn't he, Pat Nevin? He was born this day in 1963. On this day in 1971, Dolores O'Riordan from the Cranberries. She was born this day. And 1972, Idris Elba. Great actor, Sir Idris Elba, in fact, we should say, shouldn't we? Yes, famous for things, many things, Luther, and also in the film Prometheus as well. He's the captain of the spaceship, isn't he? On this day, now this is a good one, I like this one. On this day in 1973, Greg Grzeszczyk was born. Then a year later, Tim Henman was born. So the two big sort of outbreaking British tennis stars about 30 years ago, born a year apart. Exactly. That's cool, isn't it? 50 today, Naomi Harris, actress, appeared in things like Skyfall and 28 Days Later. And then on this day, 1978, Matthew Horne. Lots of work with James Corden, particularly Gavin and Stacey. And probably best known for playing Gavin, that, isn't he? And then finally on this day in 1980, Kerry Katona from Atomic Kitten, her birthday today. She is 46 today. Well, I always like to play a record, and we're going to go back to 1961. So 65 today is Pal Vaktar. Who's Pal Vaktar? Aha! He is indeed in Aha. So here they are.

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0: And welcome back to the Sunday Colour Supplement. Just gone quarter to three on the 6th of September 2026. You're listening to Radio Red Hill. Nick Hutchings here with you till 5 o'clock. Goalless currently. I'm just going to double check that. It wasn't our last looks. Yes, goalless between Everton and Manchester United in the Premier League. That's coming up to half-time. Arsenal-Chelsea later on at 4:30. I will keep you up to date as best I can with the score there. And we will hear from Sean, the sports reporter, a little bit later on in the show. But for now, what we're going to do is we're going to go to the Eden Bridge and Oxted show on Monday this week. Charlotte Lord, Isabella Wilson from this parish, and myself went down to... And I, sorry, not myself. Oh, dear. Bad reflexive pronoun use there. Went to the Arden Run showground. In possibly Blindly Heath for the annual Eden Bridge and Oxted show. We always like to go down there. We visit loads of different people, talk to them about what they're doing, what they're showing, how they're enjoying the show. And this year we did exactly that. And we're going to start off with this because stoats, weasels, polecats, the list goes on. Ferrets are related to them too. And Charlotte found out more.
1: So we're moving over to some more animals on show here, and introduce yourself and what you're exhibiting.
2: Okay, I'm Simon from Ferret World, and I've brought my ferrets along to do displays and also to show the public exactly what a ferret is and tell them where they come from.
1: And we were just discussing this, Simon. Can you tell us a little bit about ferrets and the type of animal that they are?
2: Okay, right, so we have to go back 50,000 years. So 50,000 years in the Ice Age, all the weasel family came to Great Britain. So that's weasels, stoats, otters, badgers, pine marten, and polecats. Now, polecats are rat and mouse hunters, and they're long and thin, and they go into tunnels, rat tunnels, and they kill rats and mice. Now, at the time, we were living in houses with no pest control and all this, like big, long houses and everything. So human hunters went out and they caught some of the wild polecats, put a collar around and a lead on it, whatever, in the house to get rid of the rats and mice out the house. And it eventually got a new name. It was called a ferret. Now, ferret comes from the Latin furro, meaning thief. That's all it means. So ferret means thief, right? But a ferret is a tame polecat. So although over hundreds and hundreds of years, humans have put their input into them, that's why you've got different colours, it's still a tame polecat. So if it gets in the wild, it can mate with a wild polecat.
1: That is fascinating. I did not know that. And we've got four on... Have we got four or three? Four. We've got Smokey Joe, Bear, Jake, and I can't quite read. What's the end one there?
2: Well, that's a girl. That's Susie.
3: Oh, Susie.
2: Okay, because we've got Susie and Freya. Freya's just having some time out at the moment because we swap them around if we can. And then the three here are all boys, but you don't call them boys and girls. A girl is called a Jill. Boys are called Hobbs. So that on the top there, that's Smokey Joe, the Hob. He's a boy. So, yeah, it's all got its own language. So, yeah, Hobbs and Jills, kits, you know, and all the thing paraphernalia to do with ferrets and hunting with ferrets, it's all got its own name. So that spade there, which is a spade with a spike on the end, is called a graft. It's not called a spade, it's called a graft. And digging and everything with ferrets and everything was hard work, and that spade gave the name to the term hard graft. That's where the hard graft comes from.
1: No way, I didn't. Oh gosh, I'm learning all sorts from ferrets.
2: Yeah, well, ferret and polecat and all this stuff is Norman. So Viking, basically, Normans, Norsemen. So the word ferret, rabbit, coney, warren are all Norman words. And we still use them today. So when somebody goes, oh, there's a rabbit over there, they're actually using Norman language.
1: There you go, a little bit of history woven into everything. Well, they're absolutely adorable. They're all curled up in little croissant shapes, all of them, having a lovely little sleep. How long have you been keeping ferrets for, and these ones in particular?
2: I've been keeping ferrets for donkey's years now. I had my first ferret when I was 9, and I'm 69 now. So, but as this, ferrets and doing displays and things like that, 27 years.
1: Bonafide.
2: In here, we've been here about 10, 12 years. So yeah, every year we come. And the reason they're asleep is they've done half an hour's work in the arena. And that's it for the day. Half an hour. That's all they work. And sleep the rest.
1: I'm sure they work very hard while they do. Simon, thank you so much for speaking with us.
2: Well, thank you very much for coming round to see my ferrets. Thank you.
0: It was lovely speaking to Simon, and Charlotte was very enamoured by the ferrets. There's a lovely picture of a that might be on the socials, but just with cuddling one, and it's a lovely animal. They're so peaceful, particularly as Simon said, near the male ones, because they just sort of like did a lot of sleeping, and there was four of them all lined up sleeping in their little baskets, waiting for someone to hold them. It was great to speak to him, great fun, and good to learn about the history for ferrets and that sort of thing. Here's my tie talking about history.

Muay Thai history. Right, well, we're coming up to 3 o'clock here. Well, everywhere, in fact. We're coming up to 3 o'clock. Well, you're listening to the Sunday Colour Supplement this afternoon until 5 o'clock. What have we got in the next hour of the show? Well, we'll be hearing much more from the Edenbridge and Oxted show that happened earlier this week down at the Arden Run Showground there in Blindley Heath. I won't give anything away. We'll be hearing more from our featured artist of the week, Freddie Mercury. Another one from him. I'll have more of what happened on this day in history. And we'll have the sport as well. We'll have the sports report just before 4 o'clock, so in the next hour of the show. But I did the birthdays earlier on. One thing that did happen today on this day in history, in 1986, the first episode of Casualty was broadcast. I often like to play a TV theme up to the news, so here we go. It's Ken Freeman's theme music, classic original theme music from the TV programme Casualty. I'll play this up to the news for you.

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0: From the Sky News Centre at 11, Donald Trump's envoys have finished their first trip to Kyiv. It's part of a renewed push for peace after Russia's invasion of Ukraine. Jared Kushner, one of the two-man delegations, says the US is determined to find a solution. A far-right party could govern a state in Germany for the first time since the Second World War. It's after exit polls predicted a landslide win for AfD in Saxony-Anhalt. They're expected to win a record 44% of the vote, well ahead of the conservative CDU on 17.8. Alice Weidel, the co-leader of AfD, denied accusations her party's dividing society.
1: That's total rubbish. It's negative framing, it's absolutely ridiculous, and it's laughable. There are a great many people in Germany who trust us. In no time at all, we'll be at 40% at the national level too, and we'll form the next government in Berlin.
0: At least five people are dead after an Amazon cargo plane overshot the runway at Miami International Airport. The aircraft, which was coming in from Puerto Rico, hit several vehicles at around 7 p.m. UK time. Multiple individuals have also been taken to hospital with unknown injuries. Three people have been arrested after a car hit three cyclists on a road in Kent, killing two of them. It happened in the village of Cobham near Gravesend this morning. In sport, Arsenal made it three wins from three to start the defence of their Premier League title with a 2-1 win at home to Chelsea. Captain Martin Odegaard got the winner.
2: It was a big game, massive game. Tough opponent, really hard for us. It's a really good team, so it's a big fight and we got there in the end, so brilliant.
0: Everton scored a dramatic stoppage time equaliser in a 2-2 draw at home to Manchester United. And in the Scottish Premiership, Hearts were 2-1 winners over Dundee, while Hibs suffered defeat by the same score at St Johnston. And Kimi Antonelli became the first home Formula One driver to win the Italian Grand Prix since 1966. That's the latest.
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Swing Out Sisters Breakout, breaking us into the second hour of the Sunday Colour Supplement this afternoon. Nick Hutchings here with you till 5 o'clock. Good afternoon if you're joining us. Plenty still to come. We're going to hear quite a bit in this hour from the Edenbridge and Oxted show taking place last weekend down there in Blindly Heath. I went down there with Charlotte and Isabella, and you'll be hearing from all of us in the next hour of the show. We'll have more from the featured artist, Freddie Mercury, and more, we'll hear the sports report as well. So lots to come before 4 o'clock. Just found out before and we launch off to the Edenbridge and Oxted show, sadly, Craig Douglas, the British singer, passed away earlier this weekend. So here we go. Here's he with When My Little Girl Is Smiling.

0: That was a number 9 hit in 1962 for Craig Douglas. He had a big number 1 in 1959 with Only 16. Passed away earlier this weekend, so sad news there. One of the many pop stars from the Isle of Wight. Yes, like Level 42 and then lately Wet Leg as well. So one of those, a small county of Britain that's produced many pop stars. But there we go, Craig Douglas. Right, back over to the Edenbridge and Oxted show. Now, we often talk to Bob Barnes about bees at the South of England show, but at this year's Edenbridge and Oxted show, Isabella actually met some bees who gave their own side of the story.
1: We are talking to some bees. Would you like to introduce yourselves?
2: Oh, hello, hello there. Captain Buzz here. It's Captain Buzz, captain of the colony, second in command to our queen. Yes, hello.
1: Oh, and I'm going to talk to the queen now, Your Majesty.
3: Oh, I'm not royal born. I wish I was. I'm just an humble bumble, innit? My name's Honey. I'm Honey, little honey bee. That's me. All right. Nice to see you.
1: Nice to see you. And what are you buzzing around here doing?
2: Well, really, we're actually just greeting everyone. It's all these people are here to see us, you know. I mean, we're actually really famous. I don't know if anyone's been over there, but we've got a little horticultural tent and, well, it's actually our life's work in there. It's really nice seeing everything and getting all the appreciation from everyone, of course.
3: It's really lovely as well. And do you know what's great is that, you know, we're so famous in the bee community, you know, that we've actually been invited here by Edenbridge and Oxted to go and give a little chat with people so I can learn fun facts about bees. I know, good, isn't it?
1: And would you want to share some fun facts for our listeners?
2: Well, we could absolutely share some lovely facts for you. Now, did you know, obviously, most people can be a little bit scared of bees because we have stingers, but don't you worry, we only ever sting if we're under threat. But you don't need to worry about me, you know, me, a male bee. We actually don't have stingers. It's all female bees that have stingers. We're kind of useless, really, you know. It makes quite a bit of sense, really, doesn't it?
3: Yeah, yes. Sometimes species overlap in their characteristics, you know what I mean?
2: Yes, completely.
1: And you're here with the horticultural tent, am I saying that right?
2: Well, I mean, we're here for the Edenbridge and Oxted show, but we like to go over to the agricultural tent because everything in there, you know, we pollinated all of that. It's all of our work. It's really nice to see everything that we've worked so hard to achieve.
3: Right, and if you're really lucky, you might also see our really good friends Muriel. That's the cow that walks around,
2: yes,
3: as well, and also the chicken whose name is
2: Walk.
3: That's right, that's his name. Yeah.
1: Oh, lovely, lovely, lovely. Well, thank you very much for speaking to us. Is there any other fun facts you wanted to share?
3: I've got a really good one. Okay, so did you know that when plants grow their flowers have actually got a slight negative charge, and when bees buzz around, they develop a little bit of a positive charge. So when they then go searching for flowers, what happens is that negative charge gives out a little vibration and bees hear it like music. So they actually follow the music to find the plants that need pollinating. And as soon as they get in there, the pollen jumps from the flower into the bee's knees, and that's how they collect the pollen.
1: That's quite magical. Thank you very much for sharing. Well, these are the most famous bees I've ever met.
2: Stop it. Too kind, really.
1: We'll say hi to you buzzing around, and thank you very much for your time.
2: Thank you so much.
1: Bye-bye.
0: Thank you. We were sat having some lunch at one point, and we saw them again, and they said hello. They remembered us. You can probably tell they weren't real bees, but they were in great big bee costumes and doing a lot of education. Well, actually, before we interviewed them there, they gave us a few more facts. But the charge thing was very, very interesting indeed. I didn't know that. How the pollen sort of attaches itself to the bee, so when they sort of buzz off, they don't lose. I guess it sort of attracts itself to them, so they don't sort of drop it on the way back to where they need to get it to. But there we go, there we go. That was Isabella at the Edenbridge and Oxted show. Plenty more to come over this hour, but yeah, we did hear then from the voice of the beehive. Here's another one.

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1: Hill. Welcome back to the Sunday Colour Supplement. Nick Hutchings with you till 5 o'clock today, and it's time now to have another record from our featured artist of the afternoon, and it's Freddie Mercury today. He was born 80 years ago yesterday on the 5th of September 1946, and celebrating that fact today. Now, I played The Great Pretender in the first half, the first hour of the show. The second hour of the show, we're going for this one. This was a number one when it was re-released in 1993. I'll tell you more in a sec. It's Living on My Own.

0: It was originally released in 1985, got to number 50, released again in 1993, stormed its way to number one. That's when I remember, I think, in the summer. But that was Freddie Mercury with Living on My Own. Second one from him this afternoon. One more to come, a duet, which you'll probably remember, which I'll play in the last, well, in the penultimate half hour of the show, between 4 and 4.30, before we do that countdown of the most requested artists here on Radio Red Hill. One of many things to come. But more from the Edenbridge and Oxted show now that took place earlier this week over at the Yard and Run Show and Round over there in sort of near Blindly Heath. And interviewing is definitely thirsty work. SES Sutton East Surrey Water had a water station at this year's show. And after filling my bottle, I spoke to them about, well, water. Now, we've had a bit of rain this morning, which is something we haven't had for a while. And I've come across to the Sutton and East Surrey Water stand. And I'm speaking to
1: Christy Poulton, the events coordinator here at SES Water.
0: How are you doing today?
1: Yeah, really good. We had a really brilliant day. We've had loads of people coming to talk to us about how to save water. We've been giving away free water saving devices, talking to them about their bills, affordability, how they can save money on their bills and the priority services register. So it's been very, very good. Yeah.
0: Now, starting with that thing about having a long, hot summer, saving water is very important at the moment.
1: It is. It's incredibly important. And, you know, I think we have to change our relationship with how we use water. And even though in this area of the world we haven't got a hose pipe ban, we are very lucky. And that's partly to do with because 85% of our water comes from aquifers, which is underneath the ground. The other 15% comes from our Bough Beach Reservoir. So we're actually very fortunate here. But we still need to be very, very careful about how we're using water. So we shouldn't be watering our lawns, obviously. Let them go brown, they will rejuvenate, and how we use water needs to sort of, you know, our relationship with it has to change. So, you know, we're giving away shower timers today, shower heads that aerate the water, toothy timers for the children, plugs, you know, things to put in your toilet to see if you've got a leaky loo, various things, and talking to people about our amazing centre in Flow Zone, which is our amazing education centre in Edenbridge as well. So yeah, it's been an important event for us. But yes, how we work with water is really important for us, so we've got to do our bit, fix leaks obviously, water butt, obviously we're here promoting winning a water butt, we're giving away free watering cans, so yeah, we've spoken to nearly 700 people since we've been here.
0: Gosh, that's incredible. Now, interesting, we talk about ways of saving water and home. Where are you most likely in your home to find a leak?
1: Yeah, that's a really good point, actually. That's why we're giving out these, they're called leaky loos. A lot of people don't realise, because we don't, like through the night, you can test your loo to see if it's leaking. That can save you up to £600 a year if you realise that your loo is leaking. A lot of people can also, you know, they tell us about leaks that are outside on the street and their leaks are inside the house. I think it's really, you have to be very aware when it comes to leaks, obviously. And if it's in your house, then it has to be something you have to pay for, unfortunately, with a plumber. If it's outside on the street, then it's obviously something that SES will have to fix. So yeah, I think you just have to be very aware of it, don't you? And just be conscious. If it's mold in your bathroom, if there's mold somewhere on the floor, you know, in your one of your rooms, and you could have a leak in your house somewhere.
0: Now, you talked about the Flow Centre at Edenbridge.
1: Yes.
0: Tell us more.
1: Yeah, Flow Zone. So it's the only education centre of its kind. It's actually at our Bough Beach Treatment Works, and we have our lovely Lisa Downs, who's our education coordinator there, and her team. Schools can go and visit it if they're over 7 years old, and community groups. It teaches you how water's treated, the life cycle of water, that the fact that we're drinking dinosaurs, the same water that dinosaurs are drinking, and they get to go under the dam, and it's a half-day experience. It's free. They get to walk around the treatment works. It's really, really good idea, and it's educational, and people tend to love it. Yeah, and we've opened it up to the whole of the UK and all age groups, as long as they're over seven.
0: And they can find about that on your website?
1: Yes, they can. Yeah, just type in Flow Zone, and they'll be able to find the details there.
0: Now, one more thing that's interesting to me is that they're talking about the aquifers, and that 85% of water comes from the aquifers. Does that water take longer to get through than it would to the lake? Preserving water is quite important, because if we do run them down...
1: Yes, no, it's, of course, it's really important. And obviously we have to have a duty of care in terms of how we're sourcing our water. And if we're sourcing it from rivers, we have to be very careful that we're not taking too much, because obviously it needs to be for wildlife, it needs to be for, you know, from an ecological point of view. But we have boreholes that are all over our supply area. I'm not exactly sure how many boreholes, but that's how we gain the water. And that's then taken straight to the treatment work. So depending on where you are, yeah, that's why I think we are in a better state than just relying on reservoirs, which so many water companies are.
0: Well, it's lovely to speak to you today. And also, I was drawing attention, we've just been around the back, and you've got a great big tank out the back?
1: Yeah, we've got a water tank. It's 13,000 litres. So we have been supporting people here. We have some paper cups here, so compostable paper cups that people can use. They can use it to refill up their bottles. So we're trying to avoid single-use plastic, help families. Obviously, water's really expensive. And promoting the fact that, you know, we have amazing drinking water. So, and it's very tasty, actually.
0: That's something to do with it. Is that the chalk?
1: Yes, I think it is. And also, we, you know, depending on what you like or you don't like, so we do soften our water and we don't have fluoride.
0: Okay.
1: So it's quite interesting. It depends on what you like, though. But yeah, I think it's probably one of the tastiest waters in the country, if I'm actually... I don't want to be biased, but, you know, I do. I do believe it's a very... It's a good, tasty water.
0: Have we managed to drain the tank over the weekend?
1: Oh, no, not yet. I think we're probably, I'd say, halfway down. So, yeah, we're not doing too bad. Yeah, and also we've been supporting the dogs as well. So it's not just the humans, it is the furry animals as well.
0: Well, lovely. Thank you so much for speaking to us today.
1: Thank you.
0: Enjoy the rest of your day.
1: Thanks very much. Nice to meet you.
0: Thank you. Yeah, we did have some periods of pretty hefty rain on Monday when we were there. But yes, lovely to speak to Sutton Nisari Water. I have a bit of a personal connection with it through the family from people from years ago. So it was always, that's what I like to go and chat to them. But lovely to speak to them. And it's very important to save water. And they were giving out some bits and pieces. I've got a watering can in the back of my car, which I really must take out for use in the garden. But there we go. And yes, at the moment we aren't exactly, because it's very dry, wading in the water. But yeah, lovely piece of music.

0: Still a brilliant record, and I'm still reorganising the furniture after that. But that's Virtual Insanity by Jamiroquai, which was in the charts 30 years ago this week. Goodness me. Before that, yes, it was Wade in the Water by Ramsey Lewis. And it was lovely, like I say, lovely to speak to SES Water. We'll have more from the Edenbridge and Oxted show over the next hour or two of the Sunday Colour Supplement this afternoon. But I think it's now time to do this again. What happened on this day? September the 6th throughout history. Well, we're going to start off in 1620 when the Pilgrim Fathers set sail from Plymouth in Devon, bound for the New World in the Mayflower. On this day in 1816, Drury Lane became the first theatre in the world to be entirely lit by gas. And Britain's first lending library opened in Manchester on this day in 1852. Lots of things were opening on this day in history, because on this day in 1879, Britain's first telephone exchange opened in Lombard Street in London. And the first cricket Test match in England took place at the Kennington Oval on this day in 1880, when England defeated Australia by 5 wickets. Excellent. On this day in, let's go a little bit further forward. In 1961, folk singer Bob Dylan made his public debut at the Gaslight Club in New York. It's interesting. We had Gaslight at Drury Lane and then Gaslight Club in New York. Oh, nice bit of synchronicity there. On this day in 1968, Switzerland declared independence. And moving a little bit further forward, in 1987, a couple of interesting things happened. Gondoliers in the city of Venice went on strike for the first time in history. And military scientists in India invented the first long-life chapati. Very good. One more. On this day in 1992, Gay Kellaway agreed to become the first jockey to wear a television camera in a live race. As she finished in last place, elite the viewers got to see all the other competitors. Oh, a bit harsh. Oh, and one more, actually sporting related. 1995 on this day, you may remember this. Colombian goalkeeper Rene Higuita executed his trademark scorpion kick to save a long-range attempt at goal from Jamie Redknapp in the football international against England at Wembley. From what I remember, I think he thought it was offside and it wasn't, and he just sort of did it. And it was one of those very, very memorable moments from a friendly match back then. But yeah, brilliant to see Rene Higuita there on this day, 1995. For our piece of music, we're going to go back to 1959, because on this day in 1959, the Barbie doll went on sale in the stores, produced by Mattel. They'd launched it earlier in the year at the toy fairs, but it actually went on sale on this day in 1959. What can we play really other than this?
1: Hiya, Barbie.
2: Hi, Ken.
1: You want to go for a ride?
2: Sure, Ken.
1: Jump in.

0: Well, Bobby, we're just getting started.
1: Oh, I love you, Ken.
2: Faintly ridiculous record, but appropriate for what we were talking about earlier. That's Barbie Girl by Aqua. Enormous hit in 97, 98, sort of that sort of time. But yeah, big hit. I did wonder if we had I'm Just Ken from the Barbie film from a few years ago, but we haven't. But hopefully that was okay. And yes, I think we'll calm things down a little bit now. Here with China Crisis. Maybe that's just wishful thinking.

I'm Nick Hutchings. Why not join me between 10 and 1, Monday to Saturday, for a mixture of music and fun? I'll have the tunes you want to hear interspersed with facts from this day in history. I'll also have the local news so you can keep up with what's happening. That's 10 to 1, Monday to Saturday. You know, that bit between breakfast and lunch. I look forward to your company.

0: Welcome back to the Sunday Colour Supplement. Now, there were pigs galore at the Edenbridge and Oxted show. Isabella found out more.
1: My name's Claire Wilson and I'm from Oakland's Pigs.
2: Thank you very much, Claire. So what's going on with your pigs here today? Have you won any prizes? What can you tell us?
1: Today we had the interbreed final. So everybody yesterday who won the best of breed, so best saddleback, best old spot, all came together for a grand championship this morning. And I had my Tamworth in representing the Tamworth breed.
2: How amazing. And how did they do?
1: She didn't win today, but... But there were some really nice pigs there and it was a really good competition.
2: And do you want to tell us a bit more about the Tamworth breed?
1: The Tamworth breed is, lots of people like it or hate it. It's a ginger pig, most people recognise. It's got very pointy, sticky up ears and a long nose. And because of that, it can see and hear things much better than some of the other pigs. So they tend to be quite cheeky pigs and quite difficult. And I tend to be running around the ring chasing it most of the time.
2: Oh, nice. And do you have any other pigs with you?
1: I also have my saddlebacks and some old spots here today.
2: Do you want to tell us a bit about those?
1: The saddleback's the black and white pig, so it's mostly black with a white saddle on them. They're really great mothers and one of my favourite breeds. And the old spot is the pink pig with the black spots on it. And the tradition says that they used to be in orchards and apples dropped on them and caused the back spots.
2: Oh, amazing. That's lovely. And how long have you been looking after them?
1: We've done pedigree pigs since 2005, so just over 20 years now.
2: Oh, congratulations.
1: And we've been showing probably since 2010, I think.
2: Have you got anything coming up over the next few months?
1: This is really one of the last shows of the season. That's why it's usually well supported. Everybody wants to meet each other for the last time. But we've all got litters being born currently to be showing for next year. So we're all looking through the litters to see what the potential is for next year.
2: Nice. And will that be many of the same breeds or anything different?
1: I will be trying to get a Tamworth, an old spot and a saddleback all ready for next year.
2: Well, best of luck and thank you very much for talking to us.
1: It's a pleasure. Thank you.
0: The pig tent was absolutely lovely. We were walking around for quite some time trying to get an interview. There was some judging going on. We went to the back and we could see people sort of herding pigs out to be looked at. And they would go in this little bit, be looked at, and they'd be sent back in again. They'd try and get them out in their little pens. But there was some sort of fast asleep, some feeding the little piglets, all them sort of like lined up on their mothers. And then all sort of, they just seemed to eat them and sort of flop over on the floor. So they were sort of pigs. They're very pretty. And it's really lovely to speak to someone. Because the care of the animal is all different depending what the animal is, isn't it? It's nice to hear the different things. Tamworths are interesting. There was a story some years ago about what they called the Tamworth Two, which were two pigs that escaped and were roaming around the countryside one year, I think a little after Christmas, quite some years ago. I always remember that when someone mentions Tamworth pigs, I think of the Tamworth Two. So it's good to hear from there that they are naturally quite cheeky and sort of investigative type animals. I suppose that's probably why they ran away. But thank you, Isabella. Lovely to hear that there. We'll have one more from the Edenbridge and Oxted show, probably in the next

Days by Kirsty MacColby. Okie doke, I think it's time to do the sport. Here we go. Here's a sports report for the 6th of September from Sian Wallace. Crystal Palace came from behind to beat Fulham 3-2 yesterday. On Tuesday, they host Middlesbrough in the third round of the League Cup. On Saturday, Ipswich are their visitors in the Premier League. On Tuesday, Crawley Town drew 1-1 at Northampton, but then lost 3-2 at Accrington Stanley yesterday, leaving them with one win, one draw and three losses in League Two so far. On Saturday, they host Cheltenham Town in an early kickoff. Merston were beaten 3-1 by Broadbridge Heath yesterday. Their next game is on Tuesday when they travel to Deal Town. South Park lost 2-1 to Hawley yesterday. On Tuesday, they play Ascot United in the Velocity Cup first round, and on Saturday, they return to league action away at Margate. Redhill were knocked out of the FA Cup by Sheppey United, who won 2-1 yesterday. On Tuesday, they play Rains Park Vale in the first round of the Surrey Cup, and on Saturday, they travel to Corinthian Casuals in the league. The Women's Super League is back today. Brighton hosted Arsenal at midday. Next Sunday, they travel to newly promoted Birmingham City. Crystal Palace host Everton at 2 o'clock today, and next week they travel to Arsenal. Charlton host Liverpool today, and then next weekend they travel to Everton. Those scores, Arsenal beat Brighton 1-0. It's currently Charlton 0, Liverpool 3, with very little time left, and Crystal Palace 1, Everton 0 equally. Thank you, Sian, for that. His wings.

Wings there with Band on the Run. We're on the slopes. The news came out this week that Ski Sunday is no more. It's a shame, really. I haven't watched it for absolutely years. It's something I used to watch when I was younger. Because skiing seemed so exotic. It's got such wonderful theme music. I thought I'd play it up to the news for you here. What's coming in the last hour of the show? Well, more from the Edenbridge and Oxted show. The week's What Song Guide. Another from our featured artist of the week, Freddie Mercury. And we'll cap it all with the most requested artists from last Sunday to today. Guess who's number one? I can't hear you, sorry. That's all coming up in the last hour of the Sunday Colour Supplement this afternoon. If you want an update on the football, it's Everton 2, Manchester United 2. Very late goals there, and both after 90 minutes, one from each side, making it 2-2 up there in Liverpool. But I'll leave you, and we'll let the news take over at 4 and tell us a bit more. I'll be back after then.

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From the Sky News Centre at midnight. Five people have died and five others are injured after an Amazon cargo plane sped off the runway at Miami Airport as it came into land this evening. Amazon says it's working closely with local authorities to work out what happened. Germany's far-right party, the AfD, has surged into first place in a regional election. According to exit

0: polls, it's taken 44% of the vote in Saxony-Anhalt, well ahead of the Conservatives. But it's still unclear whether it will be able to form Germany's first far-right state government since the Second World War. The AfD's lead candidate, Ulrich Siegmund, says it's a landmark result.
1: Vision 2026 has become reality. We have written history, dear friends. We are taking our country back. It's starting here in Saxony-Anhalt. Finally, we have found ourselves.
0: Donald Trump's envoys have called talks with Ukrainian President Volodymyr Zelensky meaningful and encouraging. Steve Witkoff and Jared Kushner sat down with the leader during their first visit to Kyiv. In sport, Chelsea's winning start to the Premier League is over after a 2-1 defeat at champions Arsenal. Boss Xabi Alonso says it's a disappointing result.
2: A defeat has to hurt. It has been a very intense game, with different moments for everything. We had chances to equalize in first half as well, a couple of chances. So it was tight game with details, but never happy if you lose.
0: Manchester United also let a lead slip as they were held 2-2 at Everton. Hearts are up to second in the Scottish Premiership with a dramatic 2-1 victory at home to Dundee. Edinburgh rivals Hibs suffered a 2-1 defeat at St Johnstone. And Britain's George Russell's had to settle for second in an eventful Italian F1 Grand Prix. The Mercedes driver was overtaken by title rival and teammate Kimi Antonelli, who fought his way back from 19th in the closing stages at Monza. And that's the latest.
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Nick Lowe, Cruel to Be Kind, kicking off that last hour of the Sunday Colour Supplement this afternoon. Nick Hutchings, hello, with you until the 5 o'clock today. And plenty coming up in this last hour of the show. But as we always do, we'll kick it off with the What Song Guide. Yes, the What Song Guide for the 6th of September in Dorking at the Green Room Theatre on Friday. It's an evening of spirit connection with Michelle Morley. Tickets for that are £16.50 and the show begins at 7:30. On Saturday the 19th of September at Pitbrook House, Lucy Porter returns with a brand new show at 5pm and 8pm. Tickets are £26. On Friday the 25th of September, it's Old Herbaceous, a one-man show that has been described as Downton Abbey with gardening tips. The show starts at 7:30 and tickets for that are £19. Then on Saturday the 26th of September, Great Scott! The Incredible Changes of Victorian Britain is a talk by Nigel Lowy at 3:30. Tickets for that are £13. At the Hawth in Crawley on Tuesday, it's Adam Garcia's Emerald Storm at 7:30. The remaining tickets are £35. Then on Wednesday, comedy Murder, She Didn't Write returns. Tickets are £29.50 and the show starts at 7:30. On Thursday, Ben Portsmouth presents This Is Elvis at 7:30. Tickets are £36.50. And then on Friday the 18th of September, Harry Redknapp returns at 7:30. Tickets are £44 or £99 for VIP seats. On Saturday the 19th, That'll Be the Day brings music from the 50s through to the 80s to the stage. Tickets are £34 and the music starts at 7:30. 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Then on Thursday, Vox Lumiere present Metropolis at 7:30. Tickets are £30 with under 16s £23 and VIP seats £37. On Friday, ventriloquist Paul Zerdin presents Shut Your Mouth at 7:30. Tickets are £25 and the age guidance is 14+. Then on Saturday, the Comedy Club is back. Tickets are £23 and the show starts at 7:30. Also on Saturday, Close Up Magic returns to the studio at 7:30. Tickets are £20. And on Sunday, traditional Irish folk and ballad band The Kilkennys bring their music to Epsom. Tickets for that are £23 and the music starts at 7:30. And that winds up your What's On Guide for the week beginning the 6th of September. And we go back to the Hawth for our... No, we don't. We go to the Epsom Playhouse. I beg your pardon for the piece of music I'm going to play. Here's Barry Manilow. The Barry Manilow Show at 7:30 on Wednesday. This is Mandy.

0: Barry Manilow here with Mandy. Okay, one more piece from the Edenbridge and Oxted show then for this afternoon. There are always cattle at the Edenbridge and Oxted show, and Charlotte found some with horns.
1: We've made our way over to the cattle tent, and I am joined by Pop. Pop, what are you doing here today?
2: I'm having a chill out day today because we were showing yesterday and we got some firsts and champions and yeah, we're so I'm having a chill out day today with my cows.
1: And what sort of cows do you have?
2: These are Highlands and these are black, the original colour. Everyone associates Highlands with being red, but the original colour was black. And like saying, so that's why there's more blacks now being shown than the red ones.
1: Wow. Yeah. And how long have you been showing for?
2: Highland since 2009. I've had all different breeds of cows through my life, but I ended up with some black Highlands off the back of a lorry in 2009, and gone from there.
1: And how did it go yesterday with showing?
2: Very good. We had a good day. We did have a good, and we enjoy this show, like I say. But we had a good day, like I say, with first reserve champions and seconds. Yeah. So we have had a good time. Yeah.
1: Very nice. Congratulations. Now the ladies that just left said you've got some brilliant stories to share. Is there any that you'd be willing to share with our listeners?
2: The Highlands, let's say, obviously black. Going back, let's say, 2009, I had a lorry turn up in my farmyard to pick up a load of sheep, and on the front of the lorry were five black Highlands. And I asked him what he was doing with them. He said, "I got no idea. What do you do with five horny, hairy cows?" So I thought, I don't know. My wife came outside. She liked them. She said, "We'll have them. Look good out of the kitchen window." So we bought them and had a friend say, "Are they pedigree?" And we said, "What, for £200 a piece? I doubt it." He tracked up the air tag numbers, and they were five pedigree Highlands from one of the oldest folds up in Glasgow, from the Glasgow Council. So that's how we started, and we started to read into them and learn. And yeah, from then onwards, we've gone forward. But when we first started showing the black ones, people came up and said, "Are they Angus with horns?" So, yeah, no, we said, "No, they are Highlands," because you hardly ever see black ones. So that's how come we started. And since then, we've grown and grown. Yeah, and, yeah.
1: And do you breed them, and then when the calves grow up, you then show them and
2: yeah,
1: so on?
2: We always keep some back for showing, but we have a list of people before some of the calves are born. They want black. They want black. So we've sold no end of black Highlands all over the country. They go all over the country, yeah, for showing, for pets, because they are such a lovely natured animal. People say, "Oh, they've got horns, they're dangerous." Well, I always say, you're more wary of a cow with horns, so you look at them. A cow without horns you get complacent with and think, well, that ain't got to harm me. And that's where you go wrong, because the cow without horns can do more damage because you aren't always looking at it. And the same with dog world, innit? You always think of a big dog has got to eat you, so you're more wary. But the little dogs come and eat you just as bad, don't they? Yeah, do you know what I mean? So, yeah. So, that is, yeah. So, yeah, so we travel up and down the country showing and talking to people and trying to keep the bloodline going and colours, yeah.
1: Well, congratulations on your success yesterday. Yeah, and I wish you all the very best for the future with it.
2: We'll keep coming down. As long as people want to see cows, shows and sheep, we'll keep bringing them, yeah.
1: Please do. Yeah, they're gorgeous. Yeah,
2: thank you.
1: Thank you so much.
0: They really were gorgeous. Thank you, Charlotte. And they were just sat there, but they have these two enormous horns and a great big animal. They were just sat there, calm as anything, just sort of sat there, you know, chilled out, having a nice afternoon at the South of, not the South of England show, the Edenbridge and Oxted show. We've got too many shows, don't we? The Edenbridge and Oxted show. But thanks, Isabella. Thank you, Charlotte, for the interviews. And we'll have more over the next couple of weeks from the show for you to enjoy on your Sunday afternoons. Right. Well, there's a mention of horns there. Here's Trevor Horn and the Buggles, and this is Video Killed the Radio Star.

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2: Righto, welcome back to the Sunday Colour Supplement. Time for one more from the featured artist today. Freddie Mercury was born 80 years ago yesterday on the 5th of September 1946. So, celebrating him today. Played three records. Already played The Great Pretender and Living on My Own. One more to play. I said it'd be a duet, so I think you could have probably guessed it was going to be this one. With Montserrat Caballé, this is Barcelona.

Still sounds tremendous, that, doesn't it? Freddie Mercury and Montserrat Caballé just work so well together. Barcelona. Written, yes, was inspired and certainly written for the 1992 Olympics in Barcelona. Was released in 1987, got to number 8. Then came out again in the year of the Olympics, 1992. And, yeah, tragically, not that long after poor Freddie Mercury had died and got to number 2 when it was re-released then. But, yeah, tremendous record and a fitting one to play as the third one today. We're celebrating the birth of Freddie Mercury 80 years ago yesterday. So, yes, and you will hear more from him within the next half hour of the show, because it is now time to do the rundown of the most requested artists from last week. There's quite a few to play here, so there's 4 tied at 4th most requested, starting with the Eagles. We'll take it easy to begin with.

Joining the Eagles there with Take It Easy in the fourth most requested artist of last week, which incidentally, or who incidentally, have had three plays since last Sunday. It's George Michael. And this certainly isn't too funky. Or is it?

0: of yours. I'm trying to get to sleep.
1: Oh, well, sorry if you were trying to get to sleep, but that was George Michael with Too Funky, one of our fourth most requested artists of last week. Two more to play from that selection, starting off with some Motown. It's the Four Tops.

0: fui.
1: What was that song again? Oh, hang on, it's all coming back to me now. That was Celine Dion with Steinman-tastic. It's all coming back to me now there. She and the Four Tops, who we heard before, with Walk Away Renee, are joined George Michael and the Eagles on three requests last week, putting him in that fourth most requested slot. I'm now going to play you two artists across a promo, both of whom are in third place with four requests since Sunday. And here are who you're expecting to hear from what I said about Freddie Mercury earlier. It's Queen!

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0: As you might hear on the Sunday dinner table, as it gets cooler, Cracklin' Rosie. That was Neil Diamond there with his song about wine. It's about a wine. I think Cracklin' Rosie, that was, I think it was something to do with a wine that was drunk by men when they didn't have a lady, and they called it Cracklin' Rosie, Cracklin' Rosie, to replace not having another half. So there we go. He and Queen before him were our third most requested artists of last week, with four plays since last Sunday. Queen, I played you Hammer to Fall. Hope you enjoyed that. Right now, we're getting into the rarefied atmosphere of the second most requested artists of last week, two of whom had five plays, starting with this gentleman.
1: You make me feel so young.

Frank Sinatra, You Make Me Feel So Young. Who does he share that second spot with? The eternally popular ABBA. That's the name of their game.

0: It's Elvis Presley. 6 requests since last week. Thanks to the wonder of you requesting him.
1: When no one else can understand me,

Well, they enjoyed it, and I hope you did too. That was Elvis Presley, The Wonder of You. Number one most requested artist last week, Elvis Presley, and the last record in this afternoon's Sunday Colour Supplement. Well, I hope you've enjoyed this afternoon's show. Thank you to, well, everyone who contributed. Thanks to Isabella, thanks to Charlotte, thanks to Dave. Thank you to Sian for the What's On Guide and for the sport as well. It's been good, hasn't it? And I hope you've enjoyed everything we've played. If you enjoyed it, you can listen to it again because it's repeated tonight at, I can never remember what time it is. Let's have a look at 10 o'clock. So there we go, after the repeat of your requests. But I'll be back tomorrow morning from 10. Please get well very soon. I've been Nick Hutchings. Good afternoon. Chapel service coming up after me, after the news. Thank you very much. Bye.

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0: From the Sky News Centre at 1. At least five people are dead after an Amazon cargo plane crashed at Miami Airport yesterday evening. The Boeing 767 overran the runway, crashing into multiple vehicles before catching fire. A police dispersal order is in place as hundreds of protesters have gathered in Portsmouth. It's after 140 migrants in one small boat were intercepted in the English Channel yesterday and taken there. Those demonstrating are trying to stop the new arrivals being sent to a processing centre in Kent, vowing to stay all night, blocking routes away from the marina. It's still unclear whether the AfD has enough votes to win an outright majority in elections in eastern Germany. Exit polls predict it's on track to become the first far-right party to win a state since World War II. It's a major blow for the Chancellor's centre-right CDU, which has led Saxony-Anhalt for 24 years. AfD co-leader Alice Weidel says it's a landmark result.
1: The people want political change. They don't want politics run against the